0: few holding calls on punt return, which I know they're going to probably clean up this week, and then a few on offense, but nothing too crazy or catastrophic.
1: Stay tuned for the Victory Automall Halftime Show. Dan to lead things off with a check of our Hindsight Pizza scoreboard. Then Riley and I back with stats and keys to the second half as Carmody will tee the ball up again, kicking from left to right here in this second quarter, one that is very close to being over with. Ball is booted towards the far side. Different return man out there is across the 10, 15, at the 20, 25. There's a seam down that right side, and the return man knocked out of bounds across the 45-yard line. That was Ari Calvin on the return. And Calvin gives North.
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18: Q105. And it is a homecoming edition of the Victory Auto Mall Halftime Report. Dan Rocky with you live from high atop Whittier Memorial Stadium. We're at the break. The Panthers lead the Northview Wildcats, 42-0. We will have an accelerated second half, as that is currently going to be a running clock when we get back to action. And, of course, I want you to stay tuned here. We'll have a check of the Hindsight Pizza scoreboard. And then when Chris and Riley get back, not only will they will break down the first half of action here, they will also bring you some of the homecoming ceremonies as we are all there also ready to introduce the homecoming court as well as crown a king and queen. As you heard there in a brief conversation with Coach Keller, you know, there's going to be a lot of substitutions here in the second half. And he liked to see the level of execution maintain that high level on both sides of the ball. I'm sure he will also mention in the locker room right now, they want to see penalties cleaned up. When Chris talked to him in the pregame a couple hours ago, he said the three things he'd like to see cleaned up is penalties, turnovers, and finishing with trips in the red zone. He'd like to be 100%. Well, they've had several flags, unfortunately. There was the one turnover and that interception. However, they are 100%, two touchdowns in two trips to the red zone, which also tells you most of these drives have gone quick and have started from way outside their 20. More on that to come. Like I said, Chris and Riley will be back here in just a few moments. For right now, let's get a check of the Hindsight Pizza scoreboard and run down all the area action that we have got reported scores in here for you. First and foremost, games are all at the break. It is 14-0 Toledo Christian leading Crestline. The undefeated Woodmore Wildcats are leading Ottawa Hills 21-0. Over in Oregon is the Clay Eagles on top of Anthony Wayne 17-0. Tiffin Columbian rolling Norwalk 56-0. Speaking of rolling, Liberty Center looks like they will win their 52nd consecutive regular season game. They are blanking Evergreen 49-0. Also blanking is Macomb on top of Pandora Gilboa 21-0. It is Perkins leading Sandusky 14-0. Liberty Benton up 14-7 on the Bowling Green Bobcats at the break. It is Seneca East 7-0 on top of Cary. Perrysburg in the lead, shutting out Finley 14-0 at the break. It is Gibsonburg on top of Lakota 14-6. Clyde leading Edison 20-7. Whiteford on top of Eden 20-15. It is Otsego. We were wondering how they would do in a bounce-back game right now. They're leading Lake, but it's a 27-21 game, a shootout already underway in Tontagony. Eastwood having no problem with Oak Harbor at the break 21-6. It is Vermilion on top of Port Clinton 21-14. The Redskins looking to have a real test there of their undefeated record. Brian blanking Swanton 28-0. It is Bellevue on top of Huron 28-14. Leipzig blanking Arcadia 28-0. Margaretta all over Northwood. This is a big score here, 33-8 over there in the SBC. Fremont Ross leading Southview 7-0 in last report in the second quarter. It is Upper Sandusky on top of Bucyrus in the second, 32-0. Genoa all over Rossford, second quarter action, 35-7. It is Archbold pounding Wauseon, 45-7. Patrick Henry and Delta, another big game we talked about on our preview version of Gridiron 419. The Patriots currently leading 12-7. Again, that second quarter action there as well. Defiance trailing Kenton 21-6 in the second. It is Ada and Elmwood knotted up at 28 apiece there. And a couple other games that we still are looking for reports from include Lima Senior and Start just down the road here. St. Francis up at Brother Rice. Maumee and Fostoria, as well as St. John's and Divine Child. Still no score as well reported for Napoleon and Springfield as well. Our score at the break, though, right now, it is Whitmer 42, Northview nothing. As I mentioned, stay tuned here through the break. When Chris and Riley get back, we'll break down the first half of action and bring you all the festivities for the homecoming court. More of that coming up right here on the Victory Auto Mall Halftime Report. It's Whitmer Panthers football on Q105.
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1: Halftime here at Whitmer Memorial Stadium. Panthers on top 42-0 here on homecoming. Chris Schmidbauer, Riley Keller here with you for the Victory Auto Mall halftime show. And as we said before the break, the Panthers, nothing perfect, but when you think about where they're at right now, pretty workmanlike performance. They've done everything you pretty much could have asked them to do.
0: Yeah, I'm sure if you take away that interception out of Carter Bourne, I mean, yeah, given the fact it was a tip ball, not your typical interception where he had a clean pocket and just made a bad decision, but really nothing to bang your head up against the wall about in that first half if you're the Whitmer Panthers. Really a clean football game all around.
1: Halftime stats, we'll start with the first downs. Whitmer had 10, Northview just 3. Rushing-wise, negative 15 yards rushing for Northview, 147 on the ground for the Panthers, through the air, 29 yards for Northview. Whitmer with 199 through the air. All told, 28 offensive plays for just 14 yards of offense for Northview. 22 offensive plays for 346 for Whitmer. Not that those numbers are surprising per se, but when you think about, and I guess I'm kind of going back in time a little bit, but that really just puts that first half against Fremont Ross into perspective.
0: Yeah.
1: Probably the second best first half Whitmer's played all year, and they still didn't reach that total of 400 yards. So,
0: yeah.
1: Again, 346 is nothing to sneeze at, and probably any other year you would say, well, what a great first half. But, again, it's 60 yards shy of that 400-yard first half a couple weeks ago.
0: Yeah, surprisingly enough, like, they're right there.
1: Yeah.
0: It's awesome to see. Given the short fields they've had, they've really executed so well, given those short fields, and they put points on the board every single drive other than the interception. So, you know, they're getting in good spots based on how well that defense is playing, and they've just been executing on all levels.
1: Time of possession, 15 minutes, 49 seconds for Northview. Whitmer with 8 minutes, 11 seconds. Penalty-wise, Northview penalized 4 times for 25 yards. Whitmer 4 times for 40. Third downs, Northview 1 of 8. Whitmer 1 of 3. If there's a blemish outside of the interception, I guess it's that. Fourth down conversions, Panthers 1 of 1. Also perfect in the red zone at 1 for 1. Individual stats, Brock Adamski, 3 carries for 5 yards. Wyatt Ulmer, 8 carries, negative 20 yards on the night. A lot of those coming via sacks. Ulmer was 11 of 17 through the air for 29 yards. The completion percentage is nice. 11 of 17, that's nothing to certainly sneeze at. The problem is, again, not much there downfield. That's created a lot of issues, especially when they keep getting in second and third and long.
0: Yeah, I honestly feel kind of bad for Ulmer just because of how well that Whitmer defense has been able to play. They've put him behind the sticks on first and second down, and then Ulmer's having to deal with third and long situations the entire first half, and there's not much you can really ask out of your quarterback when Whitmer's dropping 8 and then everything underneath is open. Ulmer's just going to do what he has to do and get it to his receivers, and unfortunately they haven't been able to break any tackles and convert on those third and longs.
1: I normally wouldn't ask this kind of question during halftime because we usually are just more stat-driven, but you've obviously been in games before where you've gone up against a Lakewood St. Ed's or a Dublin Kaufman. As a quarterback in that situation, knowing that the defense is trying to take away you from getting that first down, is that frustrating? Is it difficult to be patient knowing that we need 13 yards and the only guys that are open are basically 4 yards downfield?
0: Yeah, Chris, it's honestly the most frustrating thing as a quarterback, and Ulmer, I think, has handled himself really well. I think me, if you ask me, 10 years ago when I was playing, 9 years ago, I'd still be getting greedy trying to take that deep shot. Being down the amount of points they have, I give credit to Ulmer being able to, you know, just deliver the ball where it needs to go to his open receiver.
1: Steve Wiederhold, the leading wide receiver for Northview, 7 catches, 17 yards. Adamski, 2 catches for 3 yards. Alex Lager, 1 catch for 5. And Sam Weimer, 1 for 4. Tackling-wise, Logan McKinley with 3, Nick Elton with 2, Carson Schlosser with 2, and then Ryan Boy with a tackle and a half, and also that interception of Carter Bourne. Jamon Holmes, not a bad first half. 6 carries, 97 yards, 2 touchdowns. When you think about, again, the kind of performance he was going to be asked to give, Coach Keller had said with that shoulder injury a couple weeks ago, still on a little bit of a pitch count. Not only did that offensive line really make sure that shoulder wasn't really tested tonight, but Jamon made the most of his attempts on the field.
0: Yeah, and only getting 6 carries and, once again, still averaging above 15 yards is just unbelievable. You can't ask much more from number 7, Jamon Holmes. And coming off of a shoulder injury, it definitely was probably in his head going into this game. Even though they're playing an 0-6 Northview team, it's still something that could creep into the back of your mind, but he's still running with authority, and he's able to find the holes those O-linemen have been able to create for him right up the A-gap and taking him for 6 almost every time.
1: Maybe the biggest or best play of the first half, Carter Bourne, 1 carry for 48 yards. That was the best pull I think we've seen Carter have all season so far. And like I said during or after the play, I don't think anybody in Northview's defense realized that he still had the football, and he was already 15, 20 yards upfield. It was well done. It faked everybody out in the stadium, including myself. But Carter, to be able to do that, as you said at the time, this Whitmer team needs more of that kind of play. He kind of, I think, got baited into handing it off to Jamon, and then Jamon lost the yardage on that other, on the second drive that they scored. But then that third touchdown that he scored on, that was really after that lesson learned to be able to go, okay, they're going to key on Jamon. I could keep this and go for six.
0: Yeah, and correct me if I'm wrong, Chris, but I think that was on the fourth down.
1: Yeah, you're right.
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25: Kayla Dickerson. And your 2026 homecoming queen is Kate Osborne. Ladies and gentlemen, we are proud to present Whittier High School 2026 homecoming queen, Kate Osborne. Congratulations to everyone.
1: So there you have it. Kate Osborne is your 2026 homecoming queen. You had Kayla Dickerson as the first runner-up and then Riley Blackman as the second runner-up. That's one of the achievements Riley Keller never got here at Whittier was homecoming queen, no matter how many years he ran. Still never could just get over that hump.
0: Yeah, I did a bad job advertising, honestly. I never made the posters.
1: All right, let's talk keys to the second half. If you're Whittier, you heard Justin Keller say, big thing, he obviously wants to see the guys that get in, those substitutions with a shortened second half. He wants to see those starters still cheering on the sideline. He wants to see execution out of those guys who are probably going to play tomorrow morning as well. What are some of the things you've been in that position before? Not a whole lot, but you were in that position from time to time. When you're getting that opportunity to lead the team on from the sideline, what do you need to do there? But also, what do you need to do if you're getting a chance to play?
0: Yeah, you need to make sure your guys that, you know, got that first half started for you, got this big lead, are into the game still. And like Coach Keller said, he's looking for two main things, and it's that leadership on the sideline and those guys that practice with him all week. They're going to get a chance to play this second half, and he wants to see some execution still. He's not going to take his foot off the gas, you know, just because some guys are in there that haven't been playing all year. They showed what they've been able to do, and those guys are really developing and doing a great job showing these two first-teamers looks throughout the week when it comes to practices and preparing for a team. So, yeah, Coach Keller really wants to just look for execution on the field, and then also on the sideline, he wants to see some good leadership out of his guys.
1: Well, and this is really those guys who get their butts beat in practice every week, Monday through Thursday. This is kind of their reward on tonight, and to be able to have those opportunities, you certainly want to make the most of them. And who knows, eventually down the road, maybe this year, you get to a week 8, week 9, week 10, you never know who's going to be needed. So again, always valuable for everybody to get reps. Let's go across the way. If you're Northview, 42-0 is a hole you're probably not going to climb out of, but my assumption would be the goal just to win the second half if you can. If you're Barry Bach, what are you telling the guys right now?
0: Yeah, if I'm Coach Bach, I just want to see some hard play out of the second half. And we talked about those six sophomores that play a lot of ball for them right now, and it's up to them to kind of set the tone for the second half. And you know, like we said earlier in pregame, it's going to be those guys that they look to in the future for that leadership role. And so this is a chance for them to kind of make a name for themselves as far as being a leader and showing that they're willing to play as hard as they can, even though they're down 42-0.
1: Well, that'll do it for the Victory Automall Halftime Show second half coming up after this.
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1: Third quarter already underway. Everybody ready to get going out here at Whitmer Memorial Stadium. Chris Schmidbauer, Riley Keller. Panthers already got a first down on this drive. They will have it second down and five at their own 46-yard line. as Carter Bourne gets the start here in the second half. Torrey Greenleaf is your tailback, and they'll hand off to Greenleaf off the left side. Greenleaf has a first down across midfield, and he's taken down just shy of that Northview 45-yard line. First down, Whitmer.
0: Good to see Torrey Greenleaf in there, kind of denied the surgery this week.
1: Yeah.
0: He had the option to get surgery on that foot. You can see him kind of still taking care of it a little bit, hobbling. But good to see him out there as a senior. Just wanted to finish the senior season any way he possibly could, and he's fighting through some pain right now, but it's good to see him out there.
1: Rayon Williams, the freshman, in at tailback now with three wide. Carter Bourne, your quarterback. Hand off to Rayon up the middle. Nope, Carter keeps it himself. He's around the right side. He's at the 40, inside the 35, and then ridden out of bounds for another first down carry to the Northview 34-yard line. First down, Whitmer, with 8:50 to go here in this third quarter and leading 42-0. Got a stoppage in play as a Northview defender is down. We're going to take this timeout here, 30 seconds. On the other side of this break, Whitmer up 42-0.
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1: Barrett Mullins, the injured Wildcat, will be helped off to the sidelines. Again, 42-0 Whitmer will be first and 10 for them at the Northview 34-yard line. Chris Schmidbauer, Riley Keller, Dan Naraki down on the sidelines for you. Panthers up by 6 scores. 4 wide receivers. Bunch trips to the left. Single receiver here to the near side as the tight end Will O'Brien comes in motion. He'll set up off the left side of the line of scrimmage. Hand off to Williams up the middle. Williams across the 30. Williams inside the 25 and just shy of that first down. Gain of 9 for Rayon Williams. Second down and 1 from the Northview 25.
0: Yeah, good to see freshman Rayon Williams in there. He's been a really good player for them so far this year. Just in practice, he's developed so much over the course of this year. Didn't know a whole lot about the running back position, let alone not know a whole lot about the game of football, Chris. And it's crazy. This kid came in. He's a great athlete, and they're just trying to develop him right now, and he's going to get a couple carries this second half.
1: Second down and 1. They'll hand off to Williams again. He'll have the first down up to the 20-yard line of Northview. It'll be first and 10, Whitmer. Clock is running inside 7:53 to go here in the third. Whitmer leading 42-0. Homecoming here tonight. If you missed it, your homecoming queen for 2026 is Kate Allspaugh. So certainly congratulations to her as Levi Bacon will check back in. We'll see Quinlan Cook head to this Whitmer sideline. Three wide again. Williams still your tailback. Bourne back to throw. Looks over the middle. Has it a receiver, but it's dropped by Cy Johnson. That is not something you will say very often.
0: No, and I'm sure Carter would love to have that one back. He kind of hit him on his back shoulder pad. Instead, when he's running across the middle, you'd love to hit him on the front shoulder pad. And I know Carter well enough to where I think he'd want that one back because that was an easy touchdown for Cy Johnson.
1: Second down, 10, clock inside, 7 minutes here to go in this third quarter. Whitmer leading 42-0 as Williams still the tailback with Carter Bourne. Twins to the left, single receiver to the near side. Williams will move again, play clock down to 7. Low snap, they'll hand it off to Rayon Williams. Williams up the middle inside the 15, still pushing inside the 10. It's going to be first and goal Whitmer at the Northview 8 after a great run by Rayon Williams.
0: Yeah, great run out of him, and they kept the first team O-line in there just to get a drive out of halftime maybe, and they've opened up some good creases for Rayon.
1: First and goal, handoff to Rayon at the 8, inside the 5, down to the 2, make it 3-yard line. It'll be second and goal from there. 6:15 and counting here in the third. Whitmer up 42-0.
0: Yeah, Rayon's doing a good job lowering that pad level. He probably could get lower just a little bit more, but he's definitely getting through that first contact and churning the feet to get the most out of those carries right now.
1: Second and goal from the 4 officially. Williams still your tailback, 3 wide. Man in motion is Bacon. They'll hand off to Williams to the goal line. He is just shy. It'll be third and goal from there.
0: Oh, and that was an example of that right there, Chris. He kind of stood up when he got to the goal line. I'm sure you'll see next year when Rayon's in the game, he's going to be lower in that pad level right when he gets up onto that goal line. And that time, if he did so, it would have been an easy touchdown if he fell forward, but he got stood up a little bit.
1: Third and goal at the one. 5:30 to go here in this third quarter. Whitmer up by 42. Low snap. Carter Bourne hands off to Rayon. He's into the end zone for a touchdown. 48-0 Whitmer. And the Panthers rolling here on homecoming. And I think, correct me if I'm wrong, but I think that is the first varsity touchdown for Rayon Williams.
0: Yeah, I think I was going to say it too, Chris. I think that is, and that's great to see out of a freshman. That's just going to get him fired up for next year when it's his turn. And Jermon Holmes has graduated off at Western Michigan. That's going to be a great opportunity for Rayon to get better this offseason and just improve on how much he's already done so this year.
1: Carmody on for the extra point. See if he can make it an even 49. Kick is up, and the knuckler goes through. 49-0, 4:35 to go in the third. We'll step aside. You're listening to Whitmer Football.
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1: Touchdown run by Rayon Williams makes the score Whitmer 49 and Northview nothing with 3:50 to play here in the third quarter. Clock ran during the timeout. We're under or over 30, so that running clock rule in the second half in the state of Ohio in play. As Carmody will boot it. Ball is taken at the 11-yard line. Across the 20 to the 25, outside at the 30, and taken down at the 31-yard line is Ari Calvin. And let's go downstairs to Dan Naraki with a Randy Hauser sideline report. Dan.
8: You know, just a couple more observations about Rayon Williams and that touchdown run. And let me tell you, if you were ever worried that the Whitmer running back cupboard might be starting to run out of talent, no problem whatsoever here coming forward. You've got it. As I was surprised to hear you and Riley mention how long he's not been playing the game of football, because he's already an extremely athletic runner. He's already showing elusiveness, and he seems naturally breaking tackles. It'll be impressive to see when he's got a full year of varsity under his belt.
1: Thank you, Dan. Not to mention those critical JV reps as well on Saturdays. Four wide receivers is Ulmer, your quarterback. It looks like Adamski's the tailback. Ulmer will hand off. No, he'll keep it, and he'll be taken down for a loss on the play back inside the 25. We're going to pause for 30 seconds and come back. 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
1: 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We'll take another one. It is 49-0 Whitmer with 1:51 to play here in the third, back in 30.
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1: Second down and long for Northview as Ulmer looking to throw, rolls to his left and sacked from behind. And give credit to number 27, Elston Henry, a defensive back. And Riley, we keep seeing this defensive back room get deeper and deeper as the season goes on.
0: Yeah, I mean, if you're here at the game, you're just listening. Elston Henry was on the opposite side of the field playing corner, and he ran behind the line of scrimmage in order to make that tackle. And that was just an unbelievable play. Henry works his tail off all week, giving the defense a look. He even comes over and plays some scout receiver once in a while. So, man, that was just a great effort play out of him, and it just shows how badly he wants to be out there right now, and he's doing a great job playing his part on this team.
1: So a third down, 21, Ulmer back to throw. Throws here near side, receiver slipped, trying to make a break back towards the ball. That's Alex Lager. So it'll bring up a fourth down and 21 with 50 ticks left to go here in the third, and Whitmer leading 49-0.
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1: So Ulmer is still your quarterback, four wide receivers. Ulmer gets the snap. He'll hand off to Adamski off that right side, and Brock Adamski taken down after a gain of about 5 to the Panther 47-yard line. 11 minutes to go here in the game, and Whitmer up 49-0.
0: Yeah, Whitmer's got a whole new defense out there. We'll see what they can do. We got a senior out there, Tommy Jackson. He's probably leading the charge for them. Got a really young group, but these guys do such a good job over the course of the week, just giving that first team offense a great look, and you know, they bust their tail, and this is the time they can get paid.
1: Hand off to Adamski again, got away from one tackler, but not another, only a gain of 1, and a nice job after Adamski was able to slip out of the tackle of A.J. Harding. It was number 35, and that is Traylon Hutchin, who was able to come up and make sure that Adamski didn't get any more than a yard. It'll be a third down upcoming, 10:13 to go. Third and 5 to be exact in Northview, down 49-0 in this one. Adamski in the pistol set with Ulmer. Four wide receivers. Ulmer to throw. Looks to the left. Throws complete on that far side. And it'll be a first down for the Cats as it was completed to Sam Weimer down to the Whitmer 35-yard line.
0: Yeah, they're letting Ulmer continue to throw the football, and that time he did a good job just finding his open receiver to the field. It looks like they're giving him a little bit more cushion now, and he's just going to be able to take that, just do it once again. You asked me earlier, Chris, I wouldn't be able to do this right now being down so much, but Ulmer's just showing his maturity right now and doing a great job dealing the football when he can.
1: First and 10, Ulmer to throw, rolls to his right, pass is caught by Wiederhold. He breaks one tackle, he's inside the 25, spun off of the tackle of Tom.

0: know they would have loved to walk out of this game with a shutout, but you can't really get mad about a good play made on the offensive side of the ball. Good job out of Northview, being able to move the sticks a few times and end it with a score.
1: Kicker is on. That is Tyler Green for the extra point. Kick is up, and Tyler Green's extra point is good. We will step aside. 49-7, Whitmer on top of Northview. 8:27 to play.
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1: Kickoff coming up here for Tyler Green. 49-7. Northview able to get on the scoreboard via a Steve Wiederhold reception of 35 yards from Wyatt Ulmer to make the score 49-7. Panthers have Bryce Varanese back deep, as well as Cy Johnson. As Varanese gets this kickoff return, he's across the 25, has some space in the middle of the field. Varanese tripped up just shy of midfield. Nice tackle made by Logan McKinley. We're going to step aside again. Whitmer on top, 49-7.
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1: Trey Carmody with the handoff on a first down. Gain of 7 on the play to the Northview 45-yard line. Trying to see who the carry was. Looks like it was number 37, Zonny Cook, on the carry. So second down and 4, to be exact. 6 on the ball game. Whitmer on top, 49-7. 3 wide receivers for Carmody. Man comes in motion. Handoff to Cook. And he will be taken down for a loss on the play. And I will tell you that Caden Rodabaugh was not happy with himself.
0: No, Caden's a pretty vocal kid, and when he screws up, he lets everyone know, but he'll be the first one to point the finger at himself there on that play. He was pretty upset. We'll see what he can do here after that unfortunate play where he let a guy through. But they got a young offensive line group out there, a couple freshmen, honestly. So it's good to see him in there.
1: Third down, 7. Carmody will hand off to Cook off the left side, and Zonny Cook very close to that first down. They'll give it to him. They will mark him at the 41-yard line. That should move the sticks. And no signal yet. It'll be 4th and inches, to be fair.
5: York. You're looking for.
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5: Trey Carmody touchdown run makes it 56-7 Whitmer, as we're almost done with this one with the running clock here on homecoming. Carmody boots it away, taken at the 15-yard line, across the 25, inside the 30. And then near the 35 goes Nick Elton. And it'll be first and 10 there for Northview, who is trailing once again by 49. Likely going to have two plays, I would think, here left, as we've got some of the substitutions coming in for Northview. It'll be Augie Krause in at quarterback, as he will look to throw. Will throw deep down the field and incomplete. Well covered, and you don't need to do that.
8: Nope.
5: As the flag comes flying in, and that's going to be an unsportsmanlike conduct penalty against Michael Snell, and immediately Justin Keller right on him, because that's the kind of stuff that you can't have in a game like this.
8: Yeah, super silly to stand over the receiver. Up by 49 points, just uncalled for at that point.
5: So it'll be a second down and 10. We'll see if Northview's able to get one more play off. And they will not. That will do it here on Homecoming. Panthers win 56-7 over Northview in what was a very dominant performance, an abbreviated second half due to the big lead, but the Panthers move to 6-1 on the season, and that is going to be enough. But you have to wonder, Justin Keller is steaming right now after that personal foul penalty on Michael Snell. We won't subject Dan Naraki to any of that hostility. We'll let him let Coach Keller off for the remainder of the week as the Panthers win by 49. We're going to step aside the Howell Properties LLC Panther postgame show coming up after this. 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
16: It's time now for the Howell Properties postgame show on Q105. We've got the breakdown of tonight's game, all the postgame statistics, scores from around the area, and preview of next week's game. Now, back out to the stadium with Chris Schmidbauer and Riley Keller on the Howell Properties postgame show.
5: Well, a victorious homecoming effort for the Panthers here tonight as they win 56-7 over the Northview Wildcats. This is the Howell Properties Panther postgame show here on Q105. Chris Schmidbauer, Riley Keller with you. We've said it a couple of times. It's worth saying again, a workmanlike performance. We talked about playing that man in the mirror coming into tonight. I think the Panthers did everything you could have asked them to do. Nothing perfect, still some things to work on, but for the most part did what you would expect them to do against a team that hadn't won yet this year.
8: Yeah, nothing too big to look back on and say, you know what, they really need to clean that up. But I think all in all, the starters, and then even when the backups came in the second half, other than that last play, I think overall really clean game, and Coach Keller can be pretty happy tonight.
5: Let's get to the postgame stats. First down-wise, Whitmer with 18, Northview with 5. Negative 21 yards rushing the ball for Northview. 239 on the ground for the Panthers on just 25 carries. 75 yards through the air, for Northview. 210 yards through the air for the Panthers. All told, 36 offensive plays for 54 yards for Northview. 41 offensive plays for Whitmer for 449. And for comparison, the Panthers had 346 at halftime. That's darn near.
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5: Really the highlight rushing the football in that second half, 6 carries, 34 yards, and a touchdown, as you said, hasn't even played football for over a year yet, and you're seeing that progress week in and week out. He's getting better.
8: Yeah, he's such a good athlete, and you see it all the time in practice. He's just such a young guy and starting to learn the system right now, and it's taken a little bit, just like it would any freshman
5: sure.
8: coming into an offensive scheme like Coach Bitz has, but he's really fitting into that role well, and just look for that kid to develop over the next year or two, and he's going to be a great back down the future for the Panthers.
5: Also impressed what we saw from Charlie Williams, just 2 carries but 18 yards, ran the ball very hard at that gain of 11 on third down to set the Panthers up for that Trey Carmody rushing touchdown. Carter Bourne was 11 of 16 through the air, 210 yards, 3 touchdowns, the interception. The interception you really don't fault Carter for, because they were able to hit his arm as his arm was coming forward, popped the ball in the air. It was pretty much easy pickings for Ryan Boyd. But what'd you think of Carter Bourne tonight?
8: Yeah, Carter Bourne played his game, beautifully tonight. Like you said, Chris, I don't think that interception was really on him. I talked about how well the O-line played. I mean, that was their worst play of the night, honestly. And it was unfortunate. Resulted in a turnover. But Carter Bourne did a great job. He didn't really do anything fancy. Like, his touchdown run was really clean pull, and he didn't have to make anyone miss, just had to beat everyone with speed. And we talked about this week going into this game with Northview. You got to be a boring quarterback this week. And I saw on a podcast with Josh Dobbs, he's like, the best NFL quarterbacks are boring because they're just taking what the defense is giving them, sure, even if it's 2 yards down the field, and letting your athlete do the rest of the work. But he did just that tonight, and he did a great job handling it.
5: Well, speaking of athletes doing work, Cy Johnson, 3 catches, 56 yards, and a score. Levi Bacon, 3 catches for 39 yards. Chris Winlock, 2 catches for 34 yards. Maddox Milam, 1 catch for 51 and a score. Tackling-wise, Vince Holstein, who you talked about, that linebacker who came over from that wide receiver spot, 4.5 to lead the Panthers tonight. Jermaine Johnson with 4, also had a sack. And then Garrick Rodeball with 3.5, a tackle and a half for loss. And then also the team credited with 3. And that will do it for your post-game statistics. Let's get a check of our Hindsight Pizza scoreboard before we get out of here. Perrysburg on top of Findlay right now, 24-6. That's in the third. In the fourth quarter, Clay on top of Anthony Wayne, 23-0. Fremont Ross on top of Southview right now, 16-13. That will go down to the wire, one would assume. Liberty Benton up 21-7 on BG. That is in the third as well. St. John's trailing Divine Child 13-6. That's in the fourth. Central Catholic and Detroit Catholic Central, they play tomorrow at 1 o'clock. So you can tune right in back here as Bill Clark is going to be on our station tomorrow with that Saturday afternoon kick. So make sure you check that out. Bowser beating Scott tonight 29-14. Last night, Waite beating Woodward 49-14. Eastwood all over Oak Harbor in the third. They're up 27-13. Right now, Lake and Otsego in a shootout. The Flyers surprisingly up on Otsego 35-27. And Maumee up 68-12 on Fostoria in the fourth. Archbold all over Wauseon 48-7. Patrick Henry still on top of Delta 12-7. Bryan up 35-0 over Swanton, and Liberty Center all over Evergreen 62-0. Eden on top of Whiteford in a shootout. That's 29-28 in the fourth. Toledo Christian beating Crestline 34-0 in the third. In the Northern Ohio Conference, Clyde beating Edison 28-21. Perkins all over the Blue Streaks of Sandusky 35-0. Columbian beating Norwalk 63-7 in the SBC. Gibsonburg beating Lakota 28-12. Woodmore 33-7 over Ottawa Hills. And then Margaretta up 39-14 on Northwood. And looking to see if I can find our score in the fourth quarter in the Northwest Conference. We talked about it on Gridiron 419 as part of our watch list. Lima Central Catholic undefeated. Bluffton undefeated. They lead Bluffton right now. Dues Lima CC 26-21. That's in the fourth, and that is a check of your Hindsight Pizza scoreboard. This is the stretch, Riley Keller, coming up. We talked about those last three games of the season was going to be the gauntlet. This was really going to be how good have these sophomores gotten since week one? How good has this Whitmer offense gotten since week one? Not to say the Panthers have not been tested, but we saw how they handled the game at Anthony Wayne, just a 10-7 game. Other than that, the Panthers really not facing a whole lot of adversity after that week two loss against Detroit King. At Findlay next week, Clay home in week 9, and then on the road at Perrysburg, who looks like both Clay and Perrysburg are going to remain undefeated. Those two, I believe, are on a collision course next Friday night. I believe that's correct. I'll have to double-check that. But again, Findlay up first on the road. They were currently losing to Perrysburg 24-6. What's important between now and next Friday night for the Panthers?
8: Yeah, really tough stretch for Whitmer coming up. Not to mention, you know, two of those three games are away, so yeah, they're really going to have to play really good games. You know, next week at Findlay, that's always a tough travel.
5: Yeah.
8: I always remember it. Other than when Lima Senior was in the conference in the track, Findlay was the next farthest trip. So it's definitely always tough to play in Donnell Stadium, but I think this young group has played in games to where it's going to prepare them for those environments, and I think that, you know, just they've been getting better over the course of the season. So looking forward to see what Coach Bitts and Coach Reamer are going to draw up on their sides of the ball for Findlay next week. And then right after that, you got Clay and Perrysburg. You can't ask for a better final two-game stretch as well. So they just got to take care of Findlay first next week, and that's already going to be tough within itself. But I'm sure this young team's ready for it.
5: So it is Clay at Perrysburg next week. So one of those two is going to fall from the ranks of the undefeated prior to the game with Whitmer. So we'll either see a one-loss Perrysburg team or a one-loss Clay team come in here. We'll have to wait and see how that shakes out. But again, as we said, very critical here. This is the time to lock in a conference championship on the line for the Panthers, for sure, starting next Friday night on the road down there in Findlay. We'll be there for you, as we will have the Carstereo 1 Panther tailgate show at 6:30. Kickoff then at 7 o'clock from Donnell Stadium. And I will say, I don't know how you feel about this, Riley, but as far as playing in, you can tell me whether you disagree, but as far as stadiums in the high school game, it does not get better than Donnell Stadium.
8: No, it's a great environment, and I just say it's tough because they do a great job, you know, packing the home stands, and then, you know, the visitor sideline's just so small, and you're definitely at the disadvantage if you're the visiting team. But, yeah, I always love playing in Donnell Stadium. Great environment. They have a great crowd down there.
5: The last time we were there, we ended up having a delay to start the game because a transformer blew on the visitor sideline, and we had to wait for the electric company to come out and fix the transformer. There were no lights on the visiting side. I think kickoff was delayed like 45 minutes or so. So hopefully everything goes smoothly next Friday night, again, down in Donnell Stadium. Carstereo 1, Panther tailgate at 6:30, kickoff at 7 o'clock. Myself, Riley, Dan will be with you for that game. Other programming notes, Gridiron 419 will have our reaction show Sunday night. Make sure you tune in for that. We'll post that about 7 o'clock on Sunday night, or at least that's the goal. So we will talk about all of the things that we saw here in Week 7 and give you our reactions, as well as give you some helmet stickers. And then, of course, Wednesday we'll have our Inside the 419 episode. Going to have Evan Karchner, the head coach of Maumee. He'll talk to us about that win over Fostoria. They were able to snap that losing streak, so we'll get a chance to talk with him. And then our preview show for week number 8 will be on Thursday night. Post that somewhere around 5 to 6 o'clock on Thursday night. All of that can be found at the Gridiron 419 YouTube channel, or, of course, you can find it wherever you get your audio version of your podcast as well. Again, Gridiron 419 on YouTube. Please subscribe to the channel. Certainly helps us out. We've grown a ton over the last few weeks, so we would appreciate it. Before we get out of here, do want to say some thank yous. Of course, thank you to Justin Keller. Always generous with his time before, during, and after every Whitmer football game. If it weren't for him, we would not be able to give you all of the information. He's so giving with his time, so we appreciate him. Also appreciate Randy Hauser, our Director of Football Operations, also sponsors us this year, so thank you to him helping us set this project up each and every year. Thank you to the folks over at Cumulus, Josh Burnham and Eric Chase. Eric Chase, the Program Director for Q105. Josh Burnham running the boards for 100.7 and 100.5 for us as well. And then also thank you to Dana Demotica, the Area Vice President. We appreciate her and her support of Whitmer football on Q105. Thank you to our sponsors, Randy Hauser Custom Painting, Victory Automall, Carstereo 1, Hindsight Pizza, Sideline Sports Eater, and Howell Properties LLC. If it wasn't for their financial contributions, we would not be able to bring you Whitmer football. So thank you to all of those guys for sponsoring each and every week. Again, wouldn't be here without them. And then finally, thanks to you listening at home. If you love us, you hate us, you've listened to us every week, or you've just started listening to us tonight, we appreciate you spending your Fridays with us here on Q105. As we said, we brought this project back for you. If it wasn't for you demanding Whitmer football be on the radio, we would not be here. So thank you to you spending some time with us during the fall each and every Friday. We're still not done yet. Got 3 weeks of the regular season left and likely some playoff football to go. But we still appreciate you spending some of that time with us here. Before we go, also want to say congratulations to Kate Allspa, who is the 2026 homecoming queen here at Whitmer High School. And that's going to do it for us out here at Whitmer Memorial. For Dan Narocki and Riley Keller, this is Chris Schmidbauer reminding you Whitmer wins 56-7 here tonight over the Northview Wildcats on homecoming. We'll see you in week number 8. Until then, have a great weekend, everybody. Bye-bye.
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11: The weekend weather is looking outstanding for any outdoor plans, and it all begins with tonight. Mainly clear skies and much cooler than it has been the past couple of nights. Low temperatures dip into the mid-40s. Mostly sunny, pleasant tomorrow, mid-60s, and more sunshine on the way Sunday. A bit warmer, highs near 70. From the 13 First Alert Weather Center, I'm Chief Meteorologist Jay Birschbach.

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16: The weekend weather is looking outstanding for any outdoor plans, and it all begins with tonight. Mainly clear skies and much cooler than it has been the past couple of nights. Low temperatures dip into the mid-40s. Mostly sunny, pleasant tomorrow, mid-60s, and more sunshine on the way Sunday. A bit warmer, highs near 70. From the 13 First Alert Weather Center, I'm Chief Meteorologist Jay Birschbach.
17: Me not working hard. 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Or better yet, go to Times Square, take a picture of me with a Kodak. 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
1: 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Just play the game one way. You hit a ball in the gap, run. 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
2: Welcome, welcome, welcome back to another Weekends with me. Hi, everybody. How's it going? We're officially in October. I can't believe it. Halloween is on for strong. I mean, this is the time. Like, you know, as soon as October 1st hit, you should have put something Halloween in your door or your yard or in your window or something, because this is the month. We celebrate all the scaries and all the ghostlies. You know, my kids have requested of me to not make it a baby Halloween this year. They want scary. They want skeletons. They want all the gross stuff. And I'm like, I just can't do it, guys. I just can't. I don't want to spend my time and money on buying gory stuff. I don't want to store it all year long. Listen, those of you, and you know who you are, that bought that $400 skeleton from Home Depot or Lowe's or Amazon or wherever it's from, and it's like, I don't know, as tall as your house, more power to you. But how many times that thing scared the crap out of you through the year when you forgot where it was and like the skull staring at you in the garage? I just cannot get on board with that. But hey, I'll enjoy your front yard. It just won't be my front yard. But I have plans. And we'll talk about them today on Weekends with Rula. Thanks for being here.

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1: I don't know about you guys, but I am sick and tired of getting that fake mail that looks like it's important, or perhaps maybe you've missed a payment on something because it's pink on the inside and it says open immediately. And you're like, oh, what is this? And it's some fake car warranty scam. And that is a car warranty scam. Because there are companies out there that want you to buy a car warranty through some avenue that didn't come from your car dealership, or they're a third party or something. And it's made to look important, like it's from your dealership or your insurance company. It is not. So can we just put it out there officially that that is a scam or something very sketchy, if not officially a whole scam? I don't trust it. I don't want it. And I don't think it should be legal for them to be able to mail all these Americans all across the country these pink letters like they've done something wrong, or they've missed a payment, or they're about to have a disconnection of their gas or their lights or something. Open immediately. Yeah, so we can scam you. You need to spread the word to your elders and to your friends, maybe that are not from this country, because there's way too many things coming at us these days, guys. Text messages, email scams, phishing scams, Facebook scams, Instagram scams, TikTok scams, snail mail scams, what I call them, the snail mail, the original mail. Just gotta keep yourself aware all the time. And the holidays are coming. So, you know, you got those poachers out there. They're trying to get your holiday heart and all your feels. So you gotta just be aware. I'm always about, hey, helping out people at the holidays, but not the scammers. Not the scammers, okay? It's your public service announcement for today here on Weekends with Rula.

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4: Responsibility. Don't be going into a relationship with somebody thinking they're paying all your bills until you get back on your feet. Maybe get back on your feet and then go find somebody, is what the ladies over 30 said. All right, guys? And if you're looking for a lady in your life, think of those two things, because that's what's really important. The hotness factor will come. It's the other stuff all wrapped together that'll make you hot, right? Because how many ladies have said, well, it was his personality that got me, and then everything else fell into place. I know that guys are more visual than girls, but, you know, the be put together factor is a number one goal, and the rest will fall into place. So good luck out there. It's Weekends with Rula. There's

If you are in a relationship with a partner that you sleep with every single night in the same bed, and that partner snores a lot or is restless in bed and it wakes you up, well, it turns out that cohabitating couples found that poor sleep linked to a terrible eating habit. Can you believe that? Yeah, couples often sleep and eat on shared schedules. It's true, right? Think about it. You're going to bed at the same time or around the same time. You're eating dinner together or late lunch or whatever it is together. Yeah, one exhausted person's late night junk food decision can become everybody's decision. A Concordia-led study of couples found that poor sleep was not only linked to their ability to maintain healthy eating goals, it also affects their partner's food choices. Researchers described an association, not proof, that one partner directly caused the other's diet to slide, but it doesn't help when your mate's like, I really want an ice cream sandwich. I think I'm going to get one. And then you're like, yeah, maybe I want one too. Or they say, do you want one too? This could also trickle down to your kids. If y'all having a late night and you're like, I need to eat something. I want to have something too. So who knew? Poor sleeping habits equals a wrecked diet. Be aware. It's Weekends with Rula.

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1: I want to give a special shout out to Sarah and Addison in Baton Rouge, Louisiana, because I met them last week. You know, let's see, what day was it? We were at the Freya Sky concert, and my daughter is a huge fan of Disney star Freya Sky. If you know, you know. Her name is spelled F-R-E-Y-A Sky, S-K-Y-E. She's from England, and she's on the rise. I wanted to get an interview with her, but her schedule did not align with mine. So hopefully we'll hear her here on Weekends with Rula sooner than later. But she put on a really great concert. It was about 5,000 people in the venue. You know, her main wheelhouse, a lot of these little girls who just love her, like 7-year-olds, 8-year-olds, all the way up to 20-something-year-olds. And it was really cute. It's kind of like a... not a Taylor Swift vibe, but only I say that because she plays the guitar, she plays the piano, she writes music, and, you know, she's young. I mean, she started when she was 14. She's only 16 now. She's turning 17 this month. But Sarah and Addison had, like, made friends in the crowd with my daughter, and they're big fans of Weekends with Rula, and I thought that was so cute. We took a picture for their mom. It was just really cute because I didn't initially say who I was. It wasn't like, hi, I'm Rula. I host Weekends with Rula. Maybe you heard. No, it was just, oh, that's so fun. You know, I do a radio show. And she's like, I don't know. It's so crazy. I kind of recognize your voice. And I, you know, let her know. And she was really excited. So to Sarah and Addison and their mamas, thanks for listening to Weekends with Rula. You guys can always get in touch with me. You can drop me a DM on Instagram at Radio Rula, R-O-U-L-A. Or you can call the show 855-55-RULA, R-O-U-L-A. It's Weekends with Rula. I'll be right back.

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13: 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And drop me a DM or just, check out my pantry powwows. 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So I just was in the dark in the pantry. And I heard them like walking by the door and I was like, oh, let me be quiet. 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
1: What is something you're never going to be able to tolerate? Let me tell you what mine is. I just cannot. I was in a department store the other day with my daughter. She was looking for a specific kind of a dress that she wanted to wear. And I said, okay, you know what? While you're in this department right here, I'm going to run to the restroom around the corner. I mean, it's literally around the corner. So I run over there and I'm trying to be real quick because I know she's 15 and she can be by herself, but you know, it's the mall. And so I'm in there and there's a lady talking. I thought it was two ladies talking. No, this lady is sitting on the pot straight up on speakerphone. Like speakerphone. She wasn't just talking like in an earbud. She was holding her phone up and I could hear the conversation. And I'm like, there's two stalls. And I'm like, this is so awkward. And then she flushes. She flushes. And the lady on the other phone just keeps on talking. And then my automatic flush goes. And then you know what I did when I finished? I just kept waving in front of the thing and make it flush over and over. I just will never tolerate people in public restroom stalls talking on the phone. And the worst part was it was on speakerphone. I just don't understand. I don't understand. Like, where are the boundaries, people? Where are the lines? Can we just not be on speakerphone in public restrooms? I didn't really particularly want that lady to hear me go in the bathroom. And I don't know what that lady was thinking. She just knew her friend was in the bathroom and there are lots of toilets flushing. So something I'll never tolerate. You want to tell me what you'll never tolerate? Share it with me at my hotline, 1-855-55-RULA. It's Weekends with Rula. On a

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0: Have you ever been told I love you and you weren't there yet? You were not feeling that at that point in the relationship. Maybe it was way too soon in the relationship, or maybe a marginal amount of time had happened and then you're just like, I just don't feel it yet. What is the best way to reply back to that? Because you care for the person. You don't want to end the relationship, but you don't want to lie and say you also love that person. Well, some options came out this week. Not really sure if they work, but here they are. One of them is, you know, that means a lot to me, and I'm grateful for your feelings. And it's important to be honest. I respect you for being open with me. But that doesn't say you love them back. If you really want to be savage, you would say, you know, I appreciate you being honest. You know, I don't feel the same way yet. Maybe you can say yet. I don't know. Another one is just, I feel very loved by you, or we are reading the same book, but you are a few pages ahead of me. That could be good. You're reading the same book. You know, you'll get there. You'll get there, but you're not there yet. You'll get there. You're reading the same book, but you're a few pages ahead. I don't know. Has it ever happened to you? What'd you say? And how did the relationship go after that? I'd really love to know, because sometimes that just makes or breaks it. Somebody drops the L-bomb and you're like, I got nothing. Here's a Toblerone. That's from Friends. Thank you. Here's a Toblerone chocolate. Here's some chocolate. Buy them some M&Ms and say, have a nice day. No, that means you broke up. 1-855-55-RULA. If you've been in that position and you got out of it somehow and y'all are still together. And then the love came. I want to hear your story. It's Weekends with Rula.
2: 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Oh my, my, oh my, my love, I take one look at you, you're taking me out.

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1: Do you have any regrets in life, like huge, huge ones? This week was National Go With Your Gut Day. 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Now, that has two meanings. It can inspire people to listen to their intuition, their instinct, their second brain. And it also emphasizes prioritizing good health. Ha, ha, ha, ha, ha. Go with your gut day. In this case, I'm talking about going with your gut, metaphorically, like your instincts, right? Did you have any big regrets? Maybe it was a path you didn't take career-wise or family-wise or relationship-wise. Maybe money-wise. Maybe somebody came to you years ago and said, hey, you should invest in this shot that can make you skinny or make you lose weight. And then you're like, no, that sounds crazy. I don't know if that is. And now you would have had a lot of money. Or maybe there was a stock option for, I don't know, Starbucks or McDonald's you could have gotten in on. You're like, gosh, I should have had that. What is a regret that you live with on the daily? It could be something serious. Hey, whatever it is, you can share it with me. 1-855-55-RULA. That's R-O-U-L-A. Maybe it comes to money, I do have kind of a regret. Like when I was 20 years old, somebody said, oh, you should probably put some money into Facebook. And I'm like, huh, what's that? I don't know what that is. What is that? 2006? What is that? 2007? I don't know what that is. Imagine if I had $1,000 back then to put into Facebook when it was launching. Well, nobody knew what it was until we knew what it was. It's Weekends with Rula.
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2: To spray a scent in there, or do you have like one of those little Bath and Body Works things or some kind of little hanging pine tree from the rear view? Okay, turns out research has shown us that if we drive with the scent of lemon or orange scent or lemon scent, that boosts our mood and it will slash driving errors. It increases our focus and it reduces road rage. Who knew? If we sniff citrus scents, it reduces our mistakes we make behind the wheel by 54%. It will sharpen our focus and improve our reaction time. All right, I'm sold. Let's go. I mean, I'm a Bath & Body Works girl, and I know they've got some of those little round things. I don't think I've ever seen an orange one. I have to find. Right now, it's all about the fall feels and the Christmas stuff is out. Yes, I know. They already have their Christmas and Halloween and fall all at the same time. Those little hanging trees, I don't know if they come in orange. I mean, I've seen a yellow one, but does that necessarily mean lemon? I'll have to do some research on that. But yeah, I guess if we're sniffing lemon and orange smells, we're better drivers. Sure, the insurance company might give us a discount on that, maybe. Should we ask? Okay. I'll let you know. It's Weekends with Rula. I'm sorry.

Do you have a certain phrase in your part of the country that others just don't know what you're talking about? You know, like in Texas, it's like, oh, bless your heart. Bless your heart could actually be nice, or it's also an insult. Like when you say something really dumb, somebody's like, oh, bless your heart. Or if something really sweet happens, like, oh, bless your heart, that is precious. Okay, apparently in Maryland, you say bluebird weather, and that means a brief period of warm weather in autumn. I would love to see a real autumn. Okay, slush burger. If you're from South Dakota, that's a sloppy Joe. Why is it called a slush burger there and a sloppy Joe everywhere else? I won't know. Phrases like, I hope to my die in Kentucky. What? I hope to my die, D-I-E. That apparently is used to make a strong assertion. My Kentucky fans, anybody can back that up? Okay, how about lamb liquor? You're a lamb licker if you're in Montana. That is a term for someone who tends sheep and goats. And lamb lickers. I hope you're not literally doing that. But all this comes from the Dictionary of American Regional English. If you would like to entertain yourself while you're working, when you're not really working, but you want to make it look like you're working, I'd look that up and see other parts of the country and what the slang is. It's Weekends with Rula. It's

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1: Did you know that you are not just attracted to somebody because of the way they look or perhaps the way they smell? You are also attracted to people from the way they walk. It is about the way they move. When a man sees a woman sway her hips while she's walking, it increases his perceived attractiveness to her by 50%. Men who walk with a swagger in their shoulders more than doubled the perception of their attractiveness to women. Okay, now, I've seen Jessica Rabbit emojis, and she's really walking with those hips, but real women don't do that, I don't think. And a lot of guys have a swagger like that. I don't think I noticed those shoulders, but now I'll pay attention, right? Do you agree with that? Well, let's put it to the test and look around the grocery store and see who's walking with their hips and their shoulders. It's Weekends with Rula.

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1: Did you hear about the new robo toilets? Yeah, the robo toilets. I'm not talking about the Toto toilets, the ones that already wash your bottom, or the Japanese toilets you can actually install in your house for like $3,000. You could buy one off Amazon that's just like the lid. They could be heated or not heated, whatever it is. These are actual robot toilets that New York City debuted, and they're part of a project to increase the availability of free public restrooms in the city. Because let's think about this. It is one of the most visited cities in the world. There's a lot of walking to do, and there are barely any restrooms unless you are going to go into a restaurant to eat or drink. But I have definitely been there where I'm like, oh wow, I'm in New York City and I've had a lot of water. Anyway, these robo toilets give you space to move around. It has a toilet, it has a urinal for men, and has a sink, and they're free. But the catch is there is a strict 10-minute limit. At 10 minutes, the door automatically swings wide open. Now, it's not going to give any like exposure to anybody in a bad way, because near the end of the time limit, the speaker incites his attention. Your use of time has expired. The door is opening now, before the door slides open. But even then, how fast can you go? What if you're really having a bubble gut issue and it's just terrible? I don't know. Are you on board or not on board? Ooh, sounds a little scary with that 10-minute time limit. It's Weekends with Rula.

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1: When it comes to planning your travel, how do you do that? Do you do that from the beginning of the year? Like, you know, okay, you want to go see your family at Christmas time, so you're already going to budget days off for that. Or perhaps you live in the same city as your family, so, you know, your vacation is your own. You can just do whatever you want. But now that I live where I grew up and my family is here, you know, we are all together for the holidays, but then after the actual day is over, we try and plan to go somewhere, sometimes all together, or just my immediate family to do stuff. Okay, the reason I ask this is because a lot of people in 2026 decided to build a trip around a milestone that was worth taking a trip for. And if you don't live in the town where your family is and you want to see them, most always your vacations, unfortunately, are already predetermined. You're going home for the holidays. So I'm just kind of curious where you fall in that. You know, over 1,800 adults did this survey and they said they were all planning personal travel of some sort. They just needed a reason to justify taking the trip. It's Weekends with Rula. Here's to the

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So here's a question that I don't know if you're going to answer it, if it applies to you. I don't know if you're brave enough to answer it. But over the years, and I mean decades, really, a lot of people will absolutely stand by the statement that teachers need to get paid more. I 100% believe that, too. Because from what I understand, you just don't get paid enough for educating children and for having to follow all these crazy rules. More than one third of working teachers say they have worked a second job because their main teacher salary does not provide for them and they are struggling. So the reason I'm asking if you would be brave enough to answer this question is that I'm curious to know if there's a teacher out there right now listening who's actually pretty excited about what he or she's making. And they're like, man, I'm killing it with this. This is a great salary. This is awesome. But you would never share that because you don't want anybody to know what you make. I'm just curious. If you want to call my hotline, 1-855-55-RULA. You know, you're totally anonymous. You can say your first name. You can make up a first name. I just want to know, like, how many years have you been teaching and how much do you make? And how did that work out for you? Because it says here more than one third of teachers are working second jobs. So I'd love to see if there's anybody listening who's not financially struggling because their job is providing an

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1: So what's going to be the happy medium between the parents and the kids for this Halloween? I'm all ears. 1-855-55-RULA. Happy Halloween. 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

this is a funny debate. Have you seen those baby food pouches? It's like the yogurt pouches you can get in the yogurt, you know, section of the refrigerator. You either have the cups or you have the pouches. And pouches are primarily made for kids. But they also have baby food pouches. And those were lifesavers when I was raising my kids. My God, it was so easy to throw those in the baby bag and baby's hungry. And I would eat them too. They were so good. Delicious. A lot of people are wondering, is that a drink or is that a food? I mean, think about it. Capri Sun is in a pouch. It's a drink. And those little Sprout baby food pouches, I mean, they're food, but they're like a pudding. But it's more like a drinkable yogurt or a drinkable vegetable. I don't know. Do you think it's a drink or is it a food? I think it's whatever you want to need it to be. I'm not really quenching my thirst, though, with carrot, apple, mango. Well, maybe I would if it was juice, but no, that's a baby food. Okay, let's say it again. I'm not quenching my thirst with banana, chia seed, pumpkin, and yogurt. That's more of a food. Like, I'm hungry, I need food. If I'm thirsty, I'll have some Gatorade. I'll have some iced tea. I will have Crystal Light or something, right? So because it comes in a pouch, does it automatically make it liquid? The debate is on. It's Weekends with Rula.

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1: Well, that does it for me, my friends. It's time to go. You know why? Because I got a busy weekend ahead of me. I've got a lot of stuff going on. My kids are dancing. My kids are playing. My kids are all over the place. My husband and I are having a date night. I'm excited. I'm excited for the weekend. I hope you're excited about your weekend, too. I'm going to give a quick shout out to my kiddos because they're going to be in a show this weekend. It's going to be really fun. So I know they've been practicing really hard, and I know they're going to be great at it, and it's going to be really fun with their friends. So y'all have a great show and break a leg, my sweeties. And for the rest of you who are out and about doing what you're doing on the weekend, thanks for making me a part of your weekend. I'm here every single weekend, same time, same channel, and I'll be back next weekend again right here on Weekends with Rula. Take care. For just a

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1: Oh, I'm excited. I'm Stash. I'm out here at the Toledo Public Schools Aviation Center with Kurt. They have a program here. You can become an airplane mechanic. Before you graduate from high school, you'll already have a future in front of you. And Kurt, this is a great day today.
2: Yeah, it's a beautiful day. The weather gods are smiling upon us, that's for sure, because we're gonna take some kids up for some free flights, and we have helicopter rides for people to purchase as well. So it's a great day for flying. We couldn't ask for a nicer day.
1: Man, and we're right here off of Route 2. It's right here at the Toledo Express Airport. The last building on the left if you're coming down the long driveway, but you can get here right off Route 2.
2: Yeah, right off Route 2, there's a big sign that says Aviation Center. You turn right in, and then we're the first building you'll see.
1: Yeah, and you can't believe all the stuff going on, because when you get here, you find out how you can get college credit at Bowling Green for going through this program. And this is open to everyone who wants it. You got to want it, but you got to come out here and try it.
2: Absolutely. Yeah, you definitely need to want it, but it's definitely worth it if you're interested in aviation. I can tell you that.
1: Man, we're here. Q105 today.
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0: Ready for Hops and Hounds? Yeah, if you love beer and if you love dogs, it's all presented by York Subaru. We're going to be hanging out Saturday, October the 10th, Lucas County Fairgrounds for Hops and Hounds, a great community event bringing everybody together. Cold beer and awesome pet adoption opportunities. You can bring your well-behaved dog down there. I'll be bringing mine. You'll see me. I got the big black Cane Corso.
1: Yeah, this one right here goes out to all the babies, mamas, mamas. Mamas, mamas. Baby mamas, mamas.

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1: Hey, we are here at the Toledo Public Schools Aviation Center, and there's a big day planned here. And Kurt, you're with me with all this going on around you, man. What's going on today?
2: We're having our ANSAT annual aviation expo and open house. So, you know, kids can come out here, take free flights, learn about our programs. People can purchase helicopter rides, see some historic aircraft, see all the aircraft we have. And kind of figure out what we do here, which is get kids ready to become fully certified airplane mechanics by the time they graduate from high school.
1: That's an incredible way to start your life. And then you could go on to become a commercial pilot and have college credit at Bowling Green to start with.
2: Absolutely. Yeah, we have a deal with Bowling Green State University. You know, anyone who finishes our mechanic program gets 28 free credits to BGSU if they go into their commercial piloting program. And it's a great opportunity for kids who are interested in aviation.
1: And this is for you, because this is Toledo Public Schools. So come out here and check it out today. Bring the little heads. They could take a flight and see what's going on out here. And maybe you have somebody that's interested in this program today. And Kurt, thanks. We're going to be here until at least 4 o'clock today.
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back. 90s and 2000s, it's Q105, a documentary about Shifty Shellshock from Crazy Town. Former lead singer passed away of a drug overdose. Yeah, you'll probably shed a tear. It's Q105.

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So if our time is running out, day after day, we'll make the mundane a masterpiece. 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
4: We are here at the Toledo Public Schools Aviation Center, and Kurt is here. We got a big shindig here today, and it starts at 11 o'clock. You can bring your family out here and really check things out.
5: Yeah, that's right. It's a beautiful day for flying. We're going to take kids up for a free flights if they're between ages 8 and 17. We've got helicopter flights that people want to pay for them at any age. We've got student activities. You can see some of the work our students do. We've got bounce houses for the young ones or while you wait for a flight. Food, all sorts of fun activities for the family.
4: It's incredible. 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Uh-oh, look out. So there's a lot going on here. You can learn how this program can change your whole life.
5: Yeah, it really can. 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
4: That's great, man. We're at the
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Q105, you're home for Whitmer Panther football. Yeah, we've got a few games left. October 9th at Findlay, October 16th versus Clay at home, and at Perrysburg on October the 23rd. 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
4: Whoa! We are here at the Toledo Public Schools Aviation Center, and right now everything's coming together for this 11 o'clock start. A lot of people are showing up, Kurt.
5: Yeah, they are. Everyone's setting up. We've got flight schools here. We've got a gliding club here, and we're getting ready to send some airplanes up in the air, get some kids some free flights. The helicopter arrives. So that costs a little money, but you know, you can go take a helicopter ride no matter what your age is, and you know, come check out our program, see what we do out here.
4: Yeah, and you can be in high school right now and plan your future really good, because you can start at $30 an hour right away and then on from there. And Delta has a program that employs people.
5: Yeah, we are partnered with Delta Airlines. We're one of two high schools in the entire United States partnered with Delta Airlines and feed right into their pipeline. Yeah,
4: that's incredible. Look, this is a great program, and you can come out and see if it fits for you. In the meantime, have a great time looking at some of these airplanes that are here at the Toledo Express Airport, right off Route 2 in Holland, and you're going to be here till 4 o'clock?
5: Yeah, we're here till 4 o'clock.
4: Yep. All right, that's Kurt. I'm Stash. Thank you for listening.
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0: Hey, I'm TJ from The TJ Show. 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

I was waiting for the Spice Girls reunion, but I think Victoria Beckham put the brakes on it. She seems to be having some family issues with Q105. Yo!

Oh no, another scam. Scammers are now spoofing phone numbers to make calls look like they're coming from your bank or even the police. Just a reminder, it's never a bad thing to take extra caution when unexpected calls come in. Q105.

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0: It's Friday night, and that means high school football. 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Now, let's kick off your high school football Friday night. 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
1: A game for high school football. 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Bill Boyle here with you for the next half hour as we cover last night's action and talk about this game here tonight, or here today this afternoon at Detroit Catholic Central. Of course, the Shamrocks come in 5-0, undefeated, number one team in Michigan. The Irish, the number five team in Division II, come in 5-1. Should be a good ball game here today. Of course, normally we do the week's schedule, but today we get to do the scores because all the games were played last night. The lone game being played here today at DCC on Saturday. We also have a couple of guests. Mike Boyle will be on the show from the Campaign for Kindness. He'll talk to us about how pumpkin stock went last week. Talk about upcoming events for the campaign as well. And we'll also be joined by Chris Schmidbauer, our Northern Lakes League correspondent. We'll talk to Chris about games around the area last night. We'll also talk about this one as well. All that's coming up. We're going to take our first time out on the preview show. 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
1: And welcome back, everybody. We're broadcasting live from Tom Mack Field up here at Detroit Catholic Central for the Boys Bowl, the 82nd annual Boys Bowl here at DCC, also known as their homecoming game for

0: a rare Saturday game for the Irish. We were trying to think of on the way up here the last time the Irish played on Saturday, and that would have been the Prep Bowl. First year the Irish were in the Catholic League when they played up at Ford Field against Cass Tech. But 1 o'clock kickoff here, and of course this is just the first half hour of football coverage here on Q105.5, our temporary home for today's game. Let's get to that Week 7 schedule. And if you've never been up here at Detroit Catholic Central, it's more of a college campus. It's a beautiful campus up here in Novi, and beautiful field as well. All right, let's get to some scores from last night. Actually, Thursday night, wait, they improved to 4-0 in the City League. They beat Woodward 49-14 on Thursday. Bowser took care of Scott last night 29-14. Lima Senior beat Start in a pivotal City League matchup. Lima Senior and Waite, a Week 9 matchup looming between those two teams that would more than likely decide the City League. Rogers beat up on Van Loo last night. Brother Rice took care of the Knights of St. Francis 46-19. Divine Child, they took out St. John's 27-6. Orchard Lake with a big win over De La Salle 42-6. Perrysburg on the road at Findlay, no problems with the Trojans, 31-6 winners there. Clay, they continue to roll. They're moved to 7-0 with a win over Anthony Wayne 23-0. Whitmer, big over Northview as you expect, 56-7. Ross beat Southview in the late minutes of that game, 16-13. Liberty Benton gets a win over BG, 41-20. Springfield on top of Napoleon, good win for the Blue Devils, 35-28. First place, the Northern Buckeye belongs to Eastwood. They beat Oak Harbor 27-13. Genoa blows out Rossford 55-13. And a thriller last night, Lake. They outlast Otsego 35-33. Otsego was 4-1 on fire, and all of a sudden they've lost two in a row. Maumee beats the brakes off Fostoria last night 68-12. Liberty Center, no shock again. They score 60. They beat Evergreen 62-0. Archibald on top of Wauseon 48-7. Patrick Henry over Delta 26-7. Bryan on top of Swanton last night 35-7. Blanchard Valley scores for you. Macomb beat Pandora Gilboa. Lipsick, they blanked Arcadia 35-0. Van Buren on top of Ridgemont 42-6. Some SBC, Gibsonburg over Lakota 28-14. Margaretta, they beat Northwood handily 45-14. Ottawa Hills loses their third game in a row. They lost to Widmore 33-7. Toledo Christian wins their third game in a row, beating Crestline 34-7. North of the border, Bedford on top of Dexter, 38-35 on the road. Whiteford, they take care of action over at Eden, 50-29. And North Central, they got the better of Erie Mason, 51-8. So there's your scores from last night's action. Of course, 1 o'clock kickoff here at Tom Mack Field for the Irish and the Shamrocks. That's coming up here in just a little bit. We're going to take a timeout. When we come back, we'll be joined by Mike Boyle from the Campaign for Kindness. That's coming up next. You're listening to the Luke and Boyle Campaign for Kindness football preview show on the Danny's Cafe Rossford Network.
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0: And welcome back, everybody, as we roll along on a Week 7 edition of Luke and Boyle Campaign for Kindness High School Football Preview Show, broadcasting live from Tom Mack Field here at Detroit Catholic Central, the Irish of Central, coming up 75 or 23, whichever way you wanted to go to take on DCC. But now we're joined by Mike Boyle, board member for the Campaign for Kindness, also Lucan's grandfather. Dad, how are you?
4: Good, Bill. Thanks for having me.
0: Appreciate you coming up to the booth. Let's get right into it. Let's talk some Campaign for Kindness. Obviously, the weeks leading up to last week, we talked about Pumpkin Stock quite a bit, and that was last Saturday night. Tell us how it went.
4: Pumpkin Stock, it was awesome. Sean and his entire family, they just did a great job. Probably had between 250 and 300 people.
0: Wow.
4: The entertainment was outstanding. Actually, one of your old coaches, Dave Carpenter, was the lead performer. He kicked things off, and then another little group from Nashville, and then Max and his band finished it off. They went from about 9 to 11. But just a great night. The weather was perfect. It's an awesome event. We're really very happy to be a part of it.
0: Is that the biggest crowd they've had, you think?
4: I know they had more tent space than they've ever had, so I'm going to say yeah.
0: That's a lot of people, 250, 300 people. That's a lot. That's a good thing, because not only does that event benefit the Campaign for Kindness, I mean, it's just a cool event.
4: Exactly.
0: And, of course, was Max the last one to play last night?
4: Yes, he actually brought his band. He has a band now, and they perform from about 9 to about, I guess, 10:30, 11 o'clock or so.
0: And Pumpkin Stock, of course, is just one of the events that benefits the Campaign for Kindness. And then we also have another event coming up in November. I believe it's November 12th. You can correct me on that. The Night of Kindness at Reset in Rossford, which we've done the last few years, another cool event.
4: Yeah, and, you know, again, thanks to our good friend Andy Grumbacher for allowing us to participate. It's actually quite a fun night at Reset if you've never been there. They've got all kinds of arcade games, golf simulators, all kinds of televisions around the place. You can watch college football, which, of course, is big on Thursday night. And the food is really good. The food and drinks it's a big place. Come on out, because Andy, you know, he donates part of the proceeds for that night. And it's also trivia bingo night. If you're any trivia enthusiasts, come on out and play some trivia bingo.
0: Absolutely. What time does that start on November 12th?
4: Probably from about 5:30 on. We'll probably be out there at 5 o'clock. So there's no real set agenda that night. We're just set up out there passing out our wristbands, passing out, you know, pledge cards, and answering anybody's questions.
0: All right, and we're going to talk about that leading up to, of course, November 12th every week pretty much for the rest of the season. Of course, we're in Week 7, so only 3 more weeks after today, but let's talk a little football. Well, before we do that, people want to get involved, want to donate anything, what's the website again?
4: LucanForKindness.org, and that's the number 4.
0: Right.
4: Lucan, the number 4, for kindness.com. Yeah. .org, I'm sorry.
0: Yep, whether you want to donate, whether you want to get involved with the campaign as a volunteer, or if you want a kindness room, go check out the website, or if you'd like my sister Sam, who just happens to be her birthday today.
4: Yeah, so, if you're listening, Sam, happy birthday.
0: Yep, happy birthday to Sam. But she speaks at schools, tells Lucan's story, and it's really beneficial to the schools, and that's a good way to get kindness rooms in schools as well. So Lucan, the number 4, kindness.org. All right, let's talk football. Huge game here for Central Catholic, taking on the number 1 team in Michigan, Detroit Catholic Central, who's looked unbeatable so far. What are your thoughts on this one?
4: Well, we're going to have to play a perfect game today, Bill. I mean, you're right. They're a solid football team. Special teams, offense, defense, a lot of Division I commits. But you know what? So we're a good football team as well. And last year, if you recall, we had them at halftime, and we had one breakdown in the third quarter on a long pass play, and kind of like the floodgates opened after that. So yeah. I think we're going to be competitive, and you know, I think the team that makes the fewest mistakes is going to be the one that's going to come out on top.
0: Yeah, and this Central's lost two in a row to DCC. Of course, 2 years ago we were here. The Shamrocks broke that 33-game win streak by the Irish, so Central definitely a lot to play for today. Well, Dad, of course, as always, we appreciate the time tonight, and we'll let you get down to that field.
4: Thanks, Bill, and go Irish.
0: That's right. That's Mike Boyle, the Campaign for Kindness. Appreciate him coming up to the box. I said tonight, it's this afternoon, doesn't matter. We're going to take another timeout. We come back, we'll be joined by Chris Schmidbauer, our Northern Lakes League correspondent. That's coming up next on the Luke and Boyle Campaign for Kindness High School Football Preview Show on the Danny's Cafe Rossford Network.
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0: Man, welcome back in, everybody. Bill Boyle broadcasting live from Tom Mack Field here on the Luke and Boyle Campaign for Kindness High School Football Preview Show as the Fighting Irish of Central Catholic come up north to take on the number one team in Michigan, Detroit CC. But now we're going to welcome in our second guest of the preview show, and that's Mr. Chris Schmidbauer, our NLL correspondent. Chris, appreciate the time, man.
6: Always happy to do it for you, Billy.
0: Well, let's get right into it. Of course, a lot of action last night around the area, and then some big games in the Northern Lakes League, and Perrysburg was down at Findlay. Kind of expected the Jackets to win this game and kind of expect a little more fight from Findlay, but Perrysburg got it done 31-6.
6: Yeah, you know, when you look at that team, that's a Findlay team that just has really struggled since they lost to Fremont Ross. I will say from everything I've been told that game was a lot closer than people thought it was going to be and most of the game, but again, Perrysburg just pulled it away late. I think the biggest challenge is going to be for Findlay is how do you rebound, because that's now three straight losses since you started 4-0, and it's really going to be right. Something as they go through, because they've got Whitmer left next week. They still have to play Anthony Wayne as well, so it's not going to be an easy road for them.
0: Definitely not, and it seems like that's kind of been a common thing for the Findlay Trojans. They start off hot and then they kind of slow down once they play the big boys. Like you said, they got a tough road ahead of them. But speaking of big games in the Northern Lakes League, another big game was Clay and Anthony Wayne over in Oregon last night. And Clay actually plays Perrysburg next week, so that would be a big game. But Clay took care of business last night against the Generals and actually shut out Anthony Wayne, who's playing shorthanded, of course. Porter Brungard knocked out for the season. So his freshman brother, who was playing linebacker, actually played quarterback last night in this game.
6: Yeah, he also played quarterback against Whitmer. I will say that kid is doing everything he can to keep that team in the ball games. But when you look at Blaine, he's just not a guy that's known for throwing the football. So right. He can run the ball okay. He does the best he can with the arm he's got, but that's always going to hamper that offense. I really expected more, though, out of the Anthony Wayne defense last night. I thought their linebacker play against Whitmer was fantastic. So for me, I would say I just didn't expect Clay to have 23 points in that game and not give up anything. They proved something to me last night. I think they're even better than maybe people thought. We're going to find out a lot more about them against Perrysburg, but you know that's going to be a huge game next Friday.
0: Yeah, where's that one at? Do you know, Chris?
6: That is at Perrysburg.
0: Okay. Do you think Clay has a legitimate shot of upsetting the Jackets?
6: The biggest thing for Clay is going to be what does their defense look like against Perrysburg's offense?
0: Right.
6: Because as good as Clay has been, they have not faced an offense like Perrysburg yet this year. That's going to really be the biggest challenge.
0: And speaking of Whitmer, of course, you do the radio call for them. And I don't want to call it a night off, but they played Northview, a big win for them, 56-7. But it's nice to score a lot of points when you don't have to worry about the other team coming back, I guess. But how'd Whitmer look on offense last night?
6: They looked pretty good. I think Jamon Holmes coming back after being out last week against Anthony Wayne. He was on a pitch count last night, but he had like 6 carries for 97 yards. He was pretty impressive. But I think the biggest thing for Whitmer was about just kind of establishing that standard that they've been trying to play to all year. And they've really struggled at times to continue that, maintain that standard that we've seen from all year. I think the biggest thing for them moving forward is this is that gauntlet we talked about. That 3-game stretch of Finley, Clay, Perrysburg, we're going to find out what they're made of and how far those sophomores have come.
0: Again, we're talking to Chris Schmidbauer. And, Chris, another big game in the Northern Lakes League on the Cardinal side. Of course, we're in division play now in the Northern Lakes League for both divisions. Fremont Ross with a big win at home against Southview, and they kind of did it in the final minutes to clinch that. But a good win for Ross, and they're kind of in the driver's seat now in that Cardinal.
6: Yeah, they felt like they were going to be to start the year. I think the biggest challenge for Fremont Ross moving forward is what do they look like at the depth positions, because I know the quarterback was out last night. I think the running back was out as well. That's always going to be a challenge when you don't have two of your biggest pieces. But Ken Winters, the one thing that I have said about him, obviously I got to know him really well at Whitmer.
0: Right.
6: Just so thrilled with what he's doing there at Ross. And I think the biggest challenge for Ken was, how do you keep that team disciplined and together throughout the year? And it's kind of what you mentioned with Finley, where Fremont Ross would have glimpses where it looked really good under Chad Long, who I thought did a good job, but Ken's been able to keep it consistent. So we'll see if they can keep that up. That Springfield game next week is going to be huge for them. I think if there's any team in that Cardinal division that can beat Ross, it's Springfield. Springfield's biggest issue has been discipline, at least in the game that I saw them play against Whitmer. So if they can play disciplined, I think Springfield's got a chance. But Ross, to me, with the coaching that they have and also the discipline that they've shown this year, that might give them the leg up in that game.
0: Yeah, Sam Arredondo has done a great job at Springfield, and they kind of won in a shootout last night at home against Napoleon, 35-28, so a nice win for them. And do they play in Week 10 or is it Week 9? They have a game coming up, correct?
6: Yeah, they play next week, actually. So Springfield and Fremont Ross, yeah, it'll decide the Cardinal division more than likely.
0: Absolutely. All right, Chris, before we let you go, let's talk about this game up here at Detroit Catholic Central. Obviously, two decorated programs, and right now, DCC is the number one team in Michigan. They're playing like nobody can beat them, but Central Catholic has some other ideas, and Central playing really good football right now, too. Only one loss to a very good Walsh Jesuit team. Give us your thoughts on this one.
6: Well, I tell you, when I talked with Greg, when we had him on our podcast a couple weeks ago, I think his biggest thing was consistency in that game against Walsh. I think there were times where he thought they could compete, and then defensively I think there were times where he just wasn't thrilled with the way they played. Now the biggest thing is going to be what does it look like on offense to me with that running attack of Jeremiah Fuller. If Central can establish that running game, it's going to be a tough day for that DCC defense, because we all know Lincoln Sellers can take the top off of the defense when they start being sucked inside. So if you're DCC, you have to focus on keeping the running game out of it and making Central play behind the sticks. And I also think the other side, if you're Central Catholic, is you've got a dual threat guy at quarterback. He's not going to be easy to stop down or take down either. So I think with the Shamrocks, again, if they can get that playmaking ability of their quarterback going, it's going to be really tough for the Irish. But, you know, the one thing I will say is I never count out Greg Dempsey. So it'll be interesting to see if they can overcome that. Especially in an atmosphere that's a little different. I wonder how everybody's going to handle that 1 p.m. kick on a Saturday.
0: Yeah, absolutely. A little different, to say the least. The team left early this morning to get up here. But, Chris, We appreciate the time. I miss having you on the Scoreboard Show. Of course, I know you're still joining Mark doing the picks. How are the picks going, by the way? Do we know the standings?
6: He is still down. I think he's 5 games behind as of now. We even switched it up. He started picking first last week, and he still lost the game to me. But today would be a big way because I'll be honest, I did pick the Shamrocks. He picked the Irish. So we'll see. If he gets a win today, he'll be within 4. So
0: nice. Well, appreciate that update, Chris. And, of course, we appreciate you joining us.
6: Anytime, Billy.
0: All right. That's Chris Schmidbauer, everybody. Appreciate him jumping on and joining us today here this afternoon on the broadcast. And right now we're going to take our final time out here on the Luke and Boyle Campaign for Kindness High School Football Preview Show on the Danny's Cafe and Rossford Network.
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0: And welcome back one final time in the Luke and Boyle Campaign for Kindness preview show live from Tom Mack Field up here at Detroit Catholic Central in Novi, Michigan, as the Central Catholic Fighting Irish, of course, come up to battle the Shamrocks of Detroit CC. 1 o'clock kickoff, but right now we're going to recap some of the scores from last night before we toss it to Bill for the Fighting Irish pregame show. Waite over Woodward, that was Thursday night, 49-14. Bowser, they beat Scott 29-14. Lima over Start 43-12. Rogers Blanks Van Loo 50-0. Brother Ice in Catholic League play beat St. Francis 46-19. Divine Child over St. John's 27-6. Orchard Lake no problems with De La Salle 42-6. Perrysburg on top of Findlay 31-6. Clay Blanks Anthony Wayne 23-0. Whitmer big over Northview last night 56-7. Ross in a thriller over Southview 16-13. Liberty Benton, they get a league win over BG 41-20. Springfield on top of Napoleon 35-28. Eastwood still in first place by themselves in the Northern Buckeye. They beat Old Carver 27-13. Genoa, they blow out Rossford 55-13. Otsego over Lake 35-33. Maumee, their highest point total of the season. They beat Fostoria 68-12. Northern NWOAL last night, Liberty Center 62, Evergreen nothing. Archibald beat up on Wasion 48-7. Patrick Henry 26-7 winners over Delta. Bryan beat Swanton 35-7. Blanchard Valley, Macomb over Pandora, Gilboa 34-7. Lipstick over Arcadia 35-0. Van Buren made easy work of Ridgemont 42-6. Lakota, they lost to Gibsonburg 28-14. Ottawa Hills loses again. Toledo Christian wins again. And that's going to wrap up your week 7 scores. Again, we're just 32 minutes away from kickoff. That's going to do it for me on the Luke and Boyle Campaign for Kindness preview show. 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
9: This is Fuller. 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Central Catholic, a 56-yard jaunt.
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9: 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Central Catholic. He was dead to rights at the 15-yard line and broke two tackles and scampered into the end zone.
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9: Good kick that's picked up at the Irish 45-yard line. This is Jeremiah Fuller. He's through the defense. He's got to beat the kicker. Puckett at the 5. Touchdown! Central Catholic. A 60-yard kickoff return by the Fuller Rushman. And he is having a night.
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9: It may be Saturday, but it's time for Fighting Irish football. Good afternoon, everybody, and welcome to Detroit Catholic Central. Tom Matt Field up in Novi, Michigan. It's a Chamber of Commerce day weather-wise, as the Fighting Irish will face one of its toughest tests of the season so far as they take on the defending Division I state champion in Michigan, the Shamrocks from Detroit Catholic Central. Welcome into the Burger King broadcast booth, everybody, with my partner Bill Boyle, Tom Fitzgerald, Jackson Stricker on assignment this afternoon. Joshua Burnham is back at the mothership. I'm Bill Clark. So glad to have you alongside as what we hope will be a very, very exciting football game. As we said, it'll be a tough task for the Fighting Irish, but Detroit CC will also be facing the toughest team they've played so far this year. Detroit CC is averaging 51 points per game while giving up only 6. The Irish on the other side scoring 36 a game and giving up only 13. So it's going to be a very interesting contest to see who bends, who breaks, and we go from there. But the Irish are taking on, as we said, the defending Division I state champ, Detroit Catholic Central, today. Last weekend, they took on the 4 consecutive state champion out of Division VI, Lumen Christi, and the Irish pushed them aside without too much trouble, as we hear in this Central Catholic Rewind. Left, one to the right. It's going to be Fuller again, going over right tackle, bouncing outside, touchdown Central Catholic from the 19-yard line. It's Jeremiah Fuller going in for another touchdown, his 12th of the year, and the Irish, with 10:29 to go in the first quarter, at the scoreboard, it's 6-0 Good Guys. High snap, Fuller again, and Fuller's in the open. He's at the 40, the 45, the 50. It's a foot race. The 30, the 20, the 15, the 10, the 5, touchdown, Central Catholic. Fuller went right, came back left, and was untouched down the near sideline. And he took it for 76 yards, his second touchdown of the night. Offset eye, here comes Gatewood, and there he is going to be nailed by Eli Haney. His third sack of the year, we should say. Isaiah Reynolds in his spot, out of the shotgun. Gaston rolling to his right. They're going to come back this way, which is what they do. And the Irish sniff this one out. That's Antonio Elizondo with another tackle for loss. His team leading 11th tackle for loss. And that brings up another punting situation for the hosting Titans. Out of the pistol formation, this is Fuller, his third touchdown. Touchdown, Central Catholic from the 1 yard line. 3:53 to go here in the first half, and the Irish tap on another 6, courtesy of the Fuller rush man from 3 yards out. Fuller off the right hip of Sellers, 1st and 10, 2nd and 10. Here's a little screen to Douglas. Douglas weaving his way at the 5, at the 4, touchdown, Central Catholic. A 28-yard screen pass from Sellers to Robert Douglas. Douglas gets his third touchdown reception of the year, and Sellers continues to light it up here at Lumen Christi. It's 27-7. The Irish get 6 right back. Here's Fuller bouncing left. Now going right, looking for a block. Steps by someone and walks into the end zone. From 20 yards out, his 4th touchdown of the night, and the Irish lead it 34-7 with Mason Hunterbrinker coming on to dot the R. This is Fuller at the 5, at the 4, and it takes 2 or 3 people. No, get in. He kept going. Let's see. Touchdown, Central Catholic. Folks, he got stopped. It looked like at the 5, disappeared under a bevy of green jerseys and ended up in the end zone for his 5th touchdown of the night. He's closing in on 225 yards rushing, and the Irish now at 41-7 need an extra point. And we will have a running clock for the remainder of the evening. Hands it off to Gibson, and he is in for the touchdown. Jazar Gibson, his first touchdown run of the year, and the Irish go up 48-7 with 6:07 to go in the ball game. And that's a final. The Fighting Irish go to 5-1. They win it 49-7.
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9: Welcome back, everybody, to the Burger King broadcast booth on a gorgeous Saturday in Novi, Michigan. I'm Bill Clark with my partner, Bill Boyle. And, Billy, I'll tell you what, one of the guys that could be very busy this afternoon could be the scoreboard operator. We got D.C. putting 50 points up a game. We put up 36 points a game, but both defenses will have something to say about that.
0: Yeah, not expecting a defensive struggle here. Like you said, both offenses love to score the football. Detroit CC has almost pretty much scored at will so far this year. They haven't played. This will be their toughest test so far this year. Of course, both teams still have to play Orchard Lake. But right now, this will be both teams' toughest test of the season. And we'll see Ivor start on offense. We'll see how they come out. They got to start quick against a team like this that scores a lot of points.
9: Well, for the first time this year, the Irish did not win the toss, right, but they will receive the ball first because Detroit CC has deferred. But when you take a look at the weapons that Detroit CC has, you got to think that Coach Ryan Brown, the defensive coordinator, is just salivating to try to put his defense on there to stop this offense.
0: Yeah, and it's difficult, you know, even for a DC like Ryan Brown, it's difficult to plan for so many guys that can score the football. You got Duke Banta at quarterback. He's a dual threat. You got Ryan Jafar at running back. He can really run it. And then, of course, you got Gideon Gash at wide receiver, who can do anything on the field. He plays defensive back as well. He can run the ball. He catches it. He's even thrown it. He's going to Texas Tech next year. So big, big challenge for that Irish defense.
9: And when you take a look at how these offenses are running, you've got to believe that special teams may come into play too. And we all know what happens when number seven gets back there and gets a chance to return a punt or a kickoff.
0: Yeah, Jeremiah Fuller is a threat anywhere on the field, especially like you mentioned, back there receiving kicks or punts. If he's got an opportunity, he's going to find an opening and take it to the house. But one thing, lots going on here today at DCC. It's the Boys Bowl, 82nd annual. It's their homecoming game. They got a lot of stuff, pregame, halftime going on. Central Catholic would like nothing better to ruin this day for them.
9: They would love to be the party crashers, no doubt about that. But what does Greg Dempsey think about last week's big win over Lumen Christi and this week's showdown with Detroit CC? We're going to find out together. When we come back from this time out, I'm going inside the locker room and sit down with the Irish head coach and have that very conversation. So stick around. We are live in the Burger King broadcast booth on a beautiful day in Novi, Michigan. It's the Fighting Irish of Central Catholic versus the Shamrocks of Detroit CC. And we're back to the Burger King broadcast booth after we take this time out on the Maumee Bay Turf Center Network.
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9: The season already. So I kind of wanted to take a minute or two and have you kind of grade out your offense, your defense, and your special teams. We'll start with the offense. What kind of grade? I mean, the last three games have been amazing, but overall, this season, how would you grade out your offense?
21: Well, you know, obviously pleased with the points we're putting up and things we're doing, but now the game's about to change starting this weekend. And we're going to truly find out what our grade is. You know, but been very happy. I think that's the whole team, though. We're looking at offense, defense, and special teams. I think defensively, except for one game, we've been pretty good. I think special teams have been getting better and better every week. But I think the ante's getting upped this week, and we're going to truly see how good we are and how much we've improved.
9: Talk a little bit about maybe one or two guys on offense and one or two guys on defense that have given you more than you expected when you went into two-a-days in August or so.
21: Man, I don't even know if there is somebody. I think a lot of people are performing how we expected them to, you know, to signal two guys out. I don't think I've seen that. I think a lot of things we're seeing are guys that we expected to step up. I think we're seeing some depth out of guys that you didn't know. I mean, you have both Peyton Banninger and TJ Gasson on offense. Coming into the mix and doing good things. Our tight ends, Hester and Hahn, have contributed a lot. Defensively, D'Angelo Thornton's a guy that didn't start last year. It's been doing some good things. And even though I expect that, Beckham Vargas has been getting bounced back and forth between two positions and doing a good job.
9: Obviously, the special teams has been really good. You got Mason Hunterbreaker giving you another offensive weapon with the field goals.
21: Yeah, I mean, you feel good that you run out there and kick field goals consistently. And being only a junior is something to look forward to in the future. It's, you know, it's definitely gives you an advantage.
9: Obviously, people come to your games and they want to keep watching number 7, and he performed unbelievably again last week. He was running over, through, and around everybody last week.
21: Yeah, I mean, Jeremiah, I think people take it for granted a little bit. There isn't anything he does that surprises me, but at the same time, it's something you marvel at when you're watching him do it.
9: You talked about it last week that he's a kid that wants to be on the field. Sometimes the star running back doesn't want to return kicks until it's really important, but he had 5 touchdowns last week and had a 78-yard kickoff return or a punt return for a touchdown and had to come back.
21: Yeah, I mean, he's just making plays, and like you said, a punt return for a touchdown on a block that wasn't even really needed. I mean, he just has a knack for finding the end zone, and we're definitely going to need that today.
4: Looking at the statistics, it's nice to see Lincoln Sellers. I mean, he's got such a gun. Sometimes he's so strong, he overshoots his target. We talk about it in the booth, maybe putting a little bit more of a hump on there. But he's finding open guys. He's missing them a little bit, but that's got to come with repetition.
21: Oh, no doubt. You know, you're still dealing with a sophomore with, three games under his belt. And, we expect all of our guys, especially our young players, the more they play, the better they're going to get.
4: And the other nice thing looking at the statistics, too, is he doesn't have one or two guys that he's looking at. I mean, you've got five or six guys catching passes.
21: Yeah, Coach Page and I were talking about that this week is, in the past, everybody talks about a 1,000-yard receiver that we've had plenty of. Contrary to popular belief, you've had Sam Lee, you've had Jay Watt, you've had Preston Frizell. Under those situations, everybody knew who was getting the ball when the pass came, and right now we're making people defend the full width of the field and the full depth of the field, which definitely helps out a lot offensively.
4: Going off just a little bit, I don't know if you noticed the quick video that Jalen Watson put on, giving your guys a shout-out after the Iowa win at Michigan last week. That's got to be pretty cool for these kids.
21: Oh, no doubt. I mean, a lot of former players still, if you venture into social media, I get warned that there's guys on there that are people taking shots at us, and our guys are fighting back. And Jalen doing that on that type of stage, that hit his mind at that moment, tells you how much it meant to him.
4: All right, well, let's switch gears and talk about tonight, or this afternoon, I guess we should say. This is one of the key games. A lot of people say this is for the CHSL championship, but you got some other games to be played. I know that, but this is a very good team in all aspects.
21: This is just like going against your Eds, your Hobins, your Watersons, and I don't mean to insult anybody else out in Ohio, but those are teams that we have seen, that our fans have seen, and that's what we're up against tonight. It's going to take a great effort, but our guys are excited for it. These are those exciting games where you get to play a big game. I don't think it's for the league championship, because this league over the next month is going to have a lot of twists and turns, but it definitely puts the winner in a good position.
4: Looking at some of the playmakers that they have, Gideon Gash is the first one. The kid's going to already sign to go to Texas Tech, and it looks like when the quarterback gets in trouble, he's hunting down number two.
21: I think they look for him before they're in trouble even. I mean, he's just one of those special high school football players. He's gifted. It's not going to be the last time we see him when he's done playing at Detroit Catholic Central, and he's another one. It's like we see Jeremiah every week, and our people, that's what the Detroit Catholic Central people see, and the team that can slow that other guy down is going to have an advantage today.
4: Well, you kind of touched on it, so let's go ahead and talk about the keys to get win number six in 2026.
21: I think playing well from the opening kickoff's huge. They have not really had any close games, and they haven't been close very early. They've made bad things happen. And the opponents made bad things happen for themselves. You got to put them in a game first, and then let things settle in and see where it goes. I think turnovers are going to be a big part of that. I think special teams are going to be a huge part of that.
4: Well, obviously it's going to be a huge test for the Fighting Irish, but they have been up to the task pretty much every week. We wish you the best of luck, and look forward to chatting next week.
21: Thank you.
4: That's Greg Dempsey, the head coach of the Fighting Irish. We'll take a break. And the big one this afternoon, it's Detroit Catholic Central against Toledo Central Catholic. Stick around. We're back with more after we take this time out on the Maumee Bay Turf Center Network.
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20: Big plays, school pride, and Friday night lights. 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And after the final whistle, make Burger King your post-game destination. 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
9: And welcome back, everybody, to the Burger King broadcast booth. Bill Clark with Bill Boyle. We've got Tom Fitzgerald running the numbers and Joshua Burnham back at the mothership. And as both teams come back onto the field, the locker room situation here, despite the fact that it's such a great campus, Bill, the locker room situation is kind of weird. The home locker room is across the street in the main school building, and Central ended up going over to the baseball stadium for Greg to give them their final look. So it's a beautiful campus, but kind of an odd situation when you talk about the locker rooms here.
0: Yeah, I guess it's a little closer just to go over to the baseball field and sit down for a little bit than having to walk all the way back to that locker room. Kind of messes with your routines a little bit, but hopefully they kind of sweat the small stuff and worry about what's ahead of them.
9: Well, let's talk a little bit really quick before we get to the national anthem and kicking this one off. What do you think the keys are? Greg Dempsey talked about a quick start.
0: Keys are offensively, I think, obviously every game you want to get off to a quick start. Jeremiah Fuller is going to get his yards, but I think today it's going to be important for the guys like Yarborough, the guys like Douglas, to get some yak. That means yards after catch. They have to be able to get in the open field and make some big plays for the Irish to be able to get a balanced offensive attack, and they're going to have to get that and able to compete with DCC.
9: And it would be nice to see Lincoln Sellers find those open receivers,
0: yes,
9: and not overshoot them.
0: Correct, like he's done all year. He has had a little habit of overshooting people when they've been wide open, but then he kind of calms down and hits those intermediate routes that gets him a little more confidence.
9: And then obviously you need, besides Jeremiah Fuller, the defensive line is going to have to step up, because obviously with Banta and their running back Jafar, they've got two very big weapons in the back.
0: Yeah, Banta's a dual threat guy, like we mentioned in the open. Loves to throw the ball, but also likes to tuck it and go upfield. Jafar, he's a speedster. He can hit you, too. He likes to run north and south as well. Then Gideon Gass, like we mentioned, the Texas Tech commit. He's a wide receiver, technically, but he'll line up anywhere. He can line up at running back. He'll throw the ball on a double pass. He does it all, and they're going to have to keep more than one set of eyes on that man.
9: And you watch him on tape. When Banta goes back, he finds number two, and if number two isn't open, which is not very often because he always is, he's got a pretty good eye to find it.
0: Absolutely, and Gideon Gash also plays defense, had a pick six last week, but what he also does really well, other than catch the ball and go to the end zone, he blocks really well as well. And that's, you know, college coaches salivate over a guy like that.
9: Texas Tech is getting a good one, that's for sure. The Irish will have their hands full with him, but they've had their hands full with other players this season as well. That's going to do it for the pregame show. We're going to take a break. When we come back, we'll kick it off. This matinee affair between Detroit Catholic Central and your Fighting Irish from Toledo Central Catholic. We're back to the Burger King broadcast booth set up at Tom Mack Field in Novi, Michigan. And high school football is just around the corner on the Danny's Cafe and Rossford Network.
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4: That's it for tonight's edition of the pregame show. 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
5: Alumni and families returning to campus, be blessed as we honor this great tradition. 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Amen. 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

0: The Detroit Catholic Central Marching Band with our national anthem as they will clear the field and we'll get ready to rock and roll on this Saturday afternoon, a matinee of Fighting Irish football here in Novi, Michigan. I'm Bill Clark, Bill Boyle at my side, Tom Fitzgerald working the numbers, and Joshua Burnham back at the mothership. Jackson Stricker on assignment today. He'll be with us next week when the Irish have homecoming. This is homecoming today for Detroit CC, and as Bill Boyle mentioned a couple minutes ago, the Fighting Irish would like nothing better than to spoil the party this afternoon. And Bill, as we mentioned before, it's going to be a game where the Irish will have their hands full.
1: Yeah, and not just because, you know, DCC is so good. I mean, this is a big game. It's a big Catholic rivalry. I mean, when I was in high school as a sophomore back in 1995, we played these guys at the Silver Dome when that place was still around. So this is a big game. You know, it's become quite a rivalry over the years. And, you know, going back to 05 when Dane Sonsenbacher played up here when they opened this stadium and the Irish got the win. So there's been a lot of big games, a lot of wins on both sides, and it's another big one here today.
0: Well, the Fighting Irish did not win the toss for the first time this year, but the Shamrocks deferred, and the Irish will begin on offense. And our coin toss is always brought to you by Capers Restaurant at Reynolds and Byrne. The Meadows family will take great care of you. Just stop by, and they've got a bar side, they've got a restaurant side, and they are going to take care of you from A through Z. So check them out, Capers Restaurant at Byrne and Heather Downs. Khalil Altman and the Fuller Rush man, Jeremiah Fuller, back deep. The Irish in their traveling white jerseys with the scarlet numerals, the gray piping on the shoulders and down the pant leg, and that very distinctive helmet with the shamrock. They'll be moving left to right. Detroit CC in their light blue jerseys with white numerals, white pants with a white stripe down the side, and navy blue helmets. We are ready to rock and roll. It'll be Ty Goddard getting ready to kick things off. And this rivalry game, which is becoming a pretty good rivalry in the Catholic High School League, is underway. Glad to have you with us.
1: Yeah.
0: And this.
1: I think so.

0: ball is going to go into the end zone. So the Fighting Irish will start on their own 20-yard line. And let's give you a look at the starting lineup for the Fighting Irish. Brought to you by Dan and Keegan Rutsky. Up front for the Fighting Irish, left and right, it'll be Jalen Webb, Isaiah Reynolds, Caden Cramp, Stephen Hines, and Jaden Sims. The wide receivers will be Amari Eliano, Robert Douglas, and David Yarbrough. Of course, it'll be Lincoln Sellers at the controls, the sophomore with 6 touchdown passes so far this year, and the Fuller rushman off his right hip looking for his 19th rushing touchdown of the year. We're ready to rock and roll. Great crowd on hand. Fuller in motion. Seller back to pass, going deep, and overshoots Amari Eliano. And Billy, he was wide open.
1: Yeah, he was. He had a step on that first defender. Gideon Gash was behind him, but he was open. And like we've mentioned before, Lincoln's gotten better every game, but he still needs a little more touch on those balls.
0: I don't know how fast Gideon Gash is, but I'll tell you what, if Eliano caught that ball, we'd have a 6-point lead right now.
1: Yep.
0: So second and 10, just underway on this Saturday afternoon out of the pistol formation. Sellers gives it to Fuller along the left side, and he'll pick up 3 yards out to the 23-yard line. So make it 3rd down and 7. The Irish went for it all in the very first play, and Sellers overshot his target. Turn it over to Jeremiah Fuller coming into the game with 89 carries, 662 yards, and 18 rushing touchdowns. He also has 1 receiving touchdown. So the first 3rd down play for the Irish. They get about 31% of the time. They convert. It's Sellers. Going to swing it out to Fuller, and he's going to get dropped as soon as he catches the football by number 6 right there. That is a corker, and that'll bring up a punting situation. So a 3 and out. For the Irish to start, not the way they wanted to start, Billy.
1: No, and the problem was on that one. He kind of threw it to the wrong side. If he would have hit him, kind of lead him, he might have had a chance, but Gideon Gash was right there.
0: And Gideon Gash back to receive Drew Dempsey's punt, and it's a slow, short kick. That's going to get a Central Catholic roll and downed at the 41-yard line of DCC. We're back to see how they do on offense after this Maumee Bay Turf timeout.
2: From kickoff to the game-winning score, Burger King is proud to support local high school football. Stop by after the game and enjoy a flame-grilled meal fit for champions. Burger King, have it your way.
0: So here comes the high-powered offense for Detroit CC, averaging 51 points a game. It'll be Drew Banta, the senior, at the controls, and he'll put Ryan Jafar, his favorite running back, off his right hip, the very dangerous Gideon Gash, flanked to the far side. Now in motion, they're going to pitch it right side to Jafar, and we've got illegal procedure as Gash turned toward the line of scrimmage before the ball was snapped, so that'll cost the Shamrocks 5 yards.
1: I think the first time in a few weeks we haven't seen Central Catholic commit a penalty on their first play. Now it's nice to see the other team do that. And you notice on that punt from Dempsey, they are not going to punt it directly to Mr. Gash. They did that on purpose, a little low line drive, not even give him an opportunity to get it.
0: He's very, very dangerous, as we've seen it as well with our Jeremiah Fuller. So now it's 1st and 15. The ball goes back to the just about the 35-yard line. The Shamrocks moving right to left. No score, just underway. Banner will put Jafar off his right hip and hand it to Jafar up the middle. He bounces off one tackle, but it's finally going to be gang tackled, but not until he gets up across the 40 all the way to the 44-yard line. So that'll make it 2nd down and 7. They need to get to the Irish 49 to keep this drive alive.
1: Yeah, Jafar, one of those guys, you cannot arm tackle him. You can't tackle him up high. He's got that kind of lower body strength that'll break those tackles.
0: Our good buddy Joe Bull checking in from Toronto. Find us on our 105.5 station this afternoon. Out of the pistol formation now. 2nd down and 8. Banta looking under pressure. Now he's going to go for Gideon Gash. We've got a catch by Yarbrough, got burned. We got a flag on the play. That's going to be probably declined because it's going to be holding against the Irish.
1: Well, I think it's going to be a PI, holding or PI, whatever it is. That,
0: the defensive
1: they got the right
0: think,
1: call.
0: Yeah.
1: Double move by Gash, and that's where they got Yarbrough on the penalty there. He just bit hard and too much contact, and of course Gideon Gash still caught the ball. But yeah, that double move hurt the Irish there.
0: Well, and the sad part about it too, Billy, is the fact that he never took his eyes off Gash from the time he got that football. But that's what he does. Gideon Gash comes into the ball game with 11 catches, 292 yards, and three touchdowns. Well, he just picked up a long pass right there by the
1: and he's coming
0: Duke
1: off
0: Banta.
1: The field.
0: I don't know if he twisted his ankle
1: on the
0: tackle.
1: No, he's healthy. He's just not in this offensive package.
0: So it's going to be first and goal from the 9-yard line.
1: Can't imagine too many offensive packages where Gideon is not on the
0: field. Yeah, no
1: and
0: kidding.
1: He's not right now.
0: A 47-yard pitch and catch to get it down inside the 10-yard line. Play action fake. Banta rolling to his right, turning the corner, heads to the end zone, gets hit. Let's see if he gets in. They're going to say he is out at the 1-yard line, and that's what makes him so tough, Bill, is the fact that he'll put his head down and go.
1: Yeah, it was a sprint out to the right. Kind of poor pursuit by the Irish defense on that one. Nobody out there until the last minute, but they were able to knock him out at inside the 1-yard line. And I think Gash is back out on the field.
0: So now full house backfield. Banta goes up under center, second and goal, 9:44 to go first quarter. And the Irish jump, so now it's going to be another half yard closer. Not a good start for the Turf Sharks by any stretch of the imagination.
1: Well, they had DCC behind the sticks after that first play, but big chunk plays after that. See if the Irish defense can bowl their necks here.
0: Three running backs as Banta goes up under center. The senior calls for the football, hands it off, and let's see. I don't think he got in. He's still short.
1: Nice job by that defensive line, and that's one thing we've loved the last few weeks is the play of the Irish defensive line just really stout against the run, and they show it there.
0: That was Aiden Kolchuk, 21 carries, 159 yards, and four touchdowns. He's back in that backfield as well. Third down and goal from the half-yard line. Banta's going to try to take it himself, and let's see, they haven't signaled. Now they have. Quarterback sneak from 1 yard out at the 9:05 mark. Detroit CC takes an early 6-0 lead.
1: Yeah, nice drive for them. Again, we mentioned the opening penalty, but then they found Gideon Gash, the guy, you know, they're going to go to all game long on that double move. Yarborough bit for Central Catholic, long pass play, and a couple plays later they punch it in.
0: So it'll be time for Ty Goddard to try to add the extra point. Very good kicker for the Shamrocks as they take an early 6-0 lead with 9:05 left here in the first. And the Irish jump again. Wide jump. Now, watch this. They're going to go for two now, Bill.
1: Yep.
0: You watch. Yep. They're going to get closer, and they're sending the offense back on the field. The Irish cannot make penalties. Coming into the game, the Irish, they had 43 penalties for 406 yards. That's 7.5 penalties a game, 68 yards in penalties per game. And they've got 10 yards already, or more than that, because of the pass interference, which was declined.
1: Go back in that T formation.
0: So now Banta will go right back under center with the T formation behind him. 6-0 Shamrocks. Banta turns. They're trying to get outside, and he's going to stroll in. That's going to be J.J. Chevalier, and that is good. So the penalty is going to cost the Irish an extra point. It's now 8-0 Shamrocks with 9:05 to go in the first, and we're back. The Irish will get the football after we take this timeout in the Maumee Bay Turf Center.
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0: Welcome back, everybody, to the Burger King broadcast booth. A five-play, 59-yard drive to start things off for the Shamrocks, aided by a 47-yard pitch and catch from Banta to Gideon Gash. And the Irish now going to have to do something offensively. 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Dale's Barn Grill. You're going to watch the Ohio State Buckeye game right now. You head over there because that is a great place to watch it. 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Khalil Altman and the Fuller Rushman back deep for the Irish. And this one is going to go into the end zone. So the Irish will come out and start on their 20-yard line.
1: Did you notice that the officials' flags are pink today?
0: Yeah. Yep.
1: Kind of wondering what that's all about.
0: I don't know if you know, anytime you see pink, you think breast cancer.
1: Right,
0: so
1: could be.
0: We, like you said, everything's going on today. They've got homecoming. They've got the Boys Bowl, 82nd edition of that. So a lot going on. It's a beautiful campus out here in Novi, Michigan. But right now, not too beautiful for the Fighting Irish, as we say hi to Doug Parton, who's checking in from the Canton Fire Department. So here's Sellers in the offense coming out. It'll be Fuller off the right hip of number 16. The Irish down 8-0. 9:05 to go in the first quarter from their 20-yard line, moving left to right. He'll put Douglas in motion. Sellers, low snap, bobbles the snap. It's on the ground. They're still fighting for it, and Sellers will find it and fall down on it. And here we go again. How many times this year? I bet you at least 10 times we've had a problem with the center snap.
1: Yeah, and on that one, it wasn't a high snap like it has been in the past few weeks. It looked like it hit him in the hand.
0: Low, though.
1: Yeah, it was a little low. It wasn't right to his hands like it should be. And, again, that just disrupts the play, and the Irish were lucky to get that one back.
0: Well, it goes back to the 14-yard line, so now it's second and 14. Second and 16, I beg your pardon. In motion, Fuller. Sellers going to keep it himself on the quarterback draw, and he's going to get back across the 15 out to about the 17, at the 18-yard line. So that'll make it third down and 12 for the Fighting Irish. And that was a straight quarterback draw.
1: Yeah, he kind of looked like he was going in slow motion there. He didn't have his best speed there, but the defensive close in. I'll tell you what, the defensive backs were playing off these receivers, so you like to see some maybe quick passes get these guys in space.
0: Well, this is a defense that gives up 6 points a game. Now we've got a timeout. Greg Dempsey called it. We'll step aside as well. 7:51 to go, first quarter. 8-0 Shamrocks. Back after this on the Danny's Cafe in Rossford.
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0: Welcome back to the Burger King broadcast booth. It's third and 11. The ball on the 19-yard line of the Irish. They trail 8-0. Five receivers and an empty backfield for Lincoln Sellers. Calls for the football. Good snap. Now steps up under pressure. Looks downfield. Throws. Looking for Douglas and gets thrown away. Where's the flag?
1: There it is.
0: Comes in from the back, Judge. Great play by Robert Douglas. And how about that throw by Lincoln Sellers?
1: Yeah, he kind of threw it off one foot, slung it down. And I tell you what, it was a good pass. A little bit of traffic down here, but that defender for DCC did not turn his head around and made contact on the receiver.
0: Well, gives us a chance to introduce you to the officials this afternoon. So they had holding on offense, pass interference on the defense, offsetting penalties. So we'll do third down again. Our officials tonight, Joseph Partica, Ashley Jones, Doug Capers, Jamal Norman, Kendall Sherman, Cameron Dillard, and Jerron Etherly. Seven officials, which is one extra just in case you need a spare.
1: That's right.
0: So that's the third penalty against the Irish, and unfortunately, it cost them a long gainer. So again, empty backfield, five receivers in the pattern. Sellers looking after the snap, swings it out, and he will get a receiver. They say, let's see. Are they saying? Yeah, they're going to call it a catch. That was David Yarbrough, his 13th catch of the year. For 283 yards on the season, and he's got one touchdown, but not far enough. It'll be the second punt coming up for the Fighting Irish.
1: Yeah,
0: offense has been very stagnant so far.
1: It's a nice pitch and catch there, but I think you got to get to the sticks. You got to know where that first down stick is, and the Irish are going to punt here.
0: He was 3 yards short of where he needed to be. Gideon Gash back on his 45. Drew Dempsey taking his time, and this one, nice end-over-end kick that Gash is going to chase, but it's going to take another Irish bounce and stop on the 33-yard line. We're back with more football. 6:56 to go in the first. The Irish down 8-0 on the Danny's Cafe in Rossford.
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0: First and 10 for the Shamrocks. They'll start from their 32-yard line, leading 8-0. Jafer in motion, right to left, gets through the defense on the one side, still on his feet, and his gang tackled at about the 34-yard line. Blow the whistle. This is where you got problems.
1: Yeah, his momentum was stopped, and they just keep trying to push. But another case where could have had that running back, Jafer, in the backfield, but he fought through some arm tackles. But nice job at minimal game there for DCC.
0: As we mentioned, Jafer comes into the ball game, the senior, with 49 carries, 423 yards, and four touchdowns. Again, we mentioned before, the Shamrocks haven't really played a very tough schedule, but they average 51 points per game. This is a very prolific offense, no doubt about that.
1: Yeah, this would be probably the toughest defensive he's seen so far.
0: Receiver left and right, Jafer off the right hip of Banta, and it's going to be Jafer trying to come around the left side. He gets outside. The Irish don't contain him, and he runs right through Antonio Elizondo and gets up across the 45, and here comes the flag for a late hit.
1: Can't give these guys any help at all, and now we got somebody crashing out down there, number two.
0: Yep, that's Antonio Elizondo. He little extracurricular activity, so they're going to add another chunk of yardage.
1: Yeah, you give these guys an inch, they'll take a mile. You cannot help a team like this.
0: That's the fourth penalty so far against the Irish. And we've played almost a little over 6 minutes. Here's the call. Personal foul against Central.
1: Yeah,
0: hit out of bounds.
1: Yep, late hit. And then Elizondo took exception to something on that Detroit Catholic Central sideline. He could have got another flag with the way he reacted, but they just got one here, and we'll see if DCC takes a shot deep here.
0: Ronald Hargrove checking in. We appreciate that. Well, I think Elizondo was the one that had the first penalty, and I think they got in his face a little bit. So two running backs left and right, with Mr. Banta in the backfield, three receivers in the pattern. And it's going to be Jafer trying to go around the outside, and this time the Irish close it down. Pretty much back to the line of scrimmage as Jafer doesn't go that far. That time it was Doyle Rodriguez, Rico, the linebacker, picking up his 18th tackle of the year. So that'll make it second down and 10, the ball at the Irish 40-yard line. The Irish trail 8-0 with 5.5 to go in the first quarter. Fast-moving first quarter, to be sure.
1: Yeah, absolutely. And DCC so far has not run between the tackles. They're kind of running that stretch play where they kind of read that offensive line, and they're going more lateral than they have horizontal so far.
0: Gideon Gash flanked to the far side against David Yarbrough. Or check that, Troy Yarbrough. Now in motion, it's Sofran. And they're going to swing it out. This is a wide receiver screen, but the Irish get this one down after a gain of two. This first quarter brought to you by Monette's Market with two locations on Glendale Avenue and Secor Road. Monette's just got a huge shipment of delicious homegrown apples from right down the road at McQueen's Orchard in Holland. Stop by today and stock up on your favorite homegrown apples such as Jonathan, McIntosh, Red Delicious, Golden Delicious, or Gala, all at the low price of $1.49 per pound. Monette's Market, keeping it local since 1951. Big third down play for the Turf Sharks. Banta has Jafer off his right hip. Now he'll check the near sideline to his head coach, Justin Sante. Thank you. Who's a very, got a pretty good resume on his own. We'll talk about that in a minute. Now, the aforementioned head coach wants to call a timeout. Big third down coming. We'll back to see how it goes. The Irish down 8-0 on the Maumee Bay Turf.
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0: Welcome back, everybody. As the Shamrocks wanted to talk it over, we talked about their head coach, Justin Sante, and he's a 99 graduate of Detroit CC. This is his fourth year here with a 39-4 mark. He's played in two state championships while he was here at 97 and 98 and coached in two at 2009 and 2025. And he also played under Brian Kelly at Grand Valley State. And he won a national championship there. So, obviously, a very good football mind running the show here with the Shamrocks. So, third down and nine for the fighting for the Shamrocks. The Irish defense trying to send them to the sidelines. They trail the Irish 8-0. Now, Jafer off the right hip of Banta. Banta looking for his favorite receiver, throwing it deep. He's behind the defense and overshoots his target. And I tell you what, Troy Yarborough was 10 yards behind him.
1: And I don't know, how can you let a guy like that get behind you? They should have a safety over top. I know Ryan Brown likes to play aggressive defense, but with a threat like that, you got to have somebody over the top so he doesn't beat you deep.
0: Well, and the other thing is, the young man is only a freshman, so maybe you got to adjust your defense and put Beckham Vargas back there or somebody. I mean, he was 10 yards. If that ball was a little short, it'd be 15-0 right now.
1: Yeah, it looks like he may have been able to lay out for that one, but the Irish force a punt.
0: And it'll be Ty Goddard going to put foot the football at about his 50-yard line. A little pooch down there. And Jeremiah Fuller will grab it at the 6-yard line. We're back with the Irish offense. They trail 8-0 back after this. Timeout on the Danny's Cafe and Rossford.
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0: Hand off to Fuller, trying to bounce outside. He is outside and almost breaks it. Gets dragged down at the 21-yard line. That'll be a first down for the Fighting Irish, their first of the afternoon.
1: Love's going off that left side of the offensive line. Went off tackle there, found some space. See if to get the Irish going here.
0: I'll tell you what, he came really close to taking it the distance. Douglas in motion left to right again, another low snap, but Fuller picks it up on his own and drags a tackler back to the line of scrimmage.
1: Yeah, I don't know how they can just keep putting up with that as far as the snap. And Fuller was lucky enough to be able to pick that up and gain something out of nothing, but they got to clean that up.
0: So that'll make it 2nd and 10. Ball at the Irish 21. The Irish trail 8-0. A one-yard plunge by Duke Banta, ending a 5-play, 59-yard drive. Sellers back to pass. Good protection. Looking. Drops it off, and it's intercepted. Dropped it off, and It's going to be returned to the 30, to the 35. Down, this is Luke Jaden, and he's going to get dropped at the 18-yard line. That's the third pick of the year that Sellers has thrown, and I'm not sure, Billy, who he was throwing that to.
1: Well, I think he got hit, too, so that didn't help the pass. He got hit as he was throwing the ball. It took a little mustard off of it. So not completely Lincoln's fault, but he did throw it into coverage. But I think that hit kind of affected that pass.
0: John Canary listening in on Irish Radio. Introduce you to the Turf Sharks right now, brought to you by Dan and Tegan Rutsky, the front line of Eli Haney, Chris Sanders, and D'Angelo Thornton, the linebacking crew, Rico Doy Rodriguez, Devin Joyner, and Antonio Elizondo, in the defensive backfield of Beckham Vargas, Jason Lawson, Troy Yarborough, Kenyon Robinson, and Daquan Roscoe. First and 10 for the Shamrocks at the Irish 18-yard line. The Turf Sharks need to bow their collective necks. 2:57 to go in the first quarter, full house backfield for Duke Banda. He's going to hand it off to Jafer. Jafer over right tackle, and that closes quickly, but not after a gain of maybe 2 yards. So make it second down and 8-0 in favor of the Shamrocks.
1: Yeah, this is four down territory down here for DCC. The Irish got to try to hold them to a field goal attempt at least. They do have a good kicker.
0: Also want to thank Jim Schmankel and Jim Olson for helping us with Fighting Irish Football, the Degnan Group at Key Realty, Modern Builder Supply at 3500 Phillips Avenue, Newcomer Cremation, Strindles and Receptions, three Toledo area locations, and the Luke and Boyle Campaign for Kindness as well. So now Jafer in a pistol formation, three receivers to the far side. Banta, now we'll move Jafer off his right hip, high snap, and they're going to swing it out. And nice open field tackle by Kenyon Robinson. His 20th tackle of the year. His first tackle for loss as they swung that one out to Sofran, and he got nailed right away.
1: Yeah, the Irish defense has done a great job of that. They've read a couple plays really nice, and they're breaking on that football, and the pursuit's been pretty good as well.
0: 1:48 and running here in the first quarter. That'll make it third down and 13. Ball's at the 21-yard line of the Shamrocks. They're going to put Amari Dawson and Gideon Gash flanked to the near side. Now Gash is going to go to the far side. So they'll have two receivers left and right. Jafer off the left hip of Banta. Big third down play for the Turf Sharks. Gideon Gash in motion right to left, and that's where the quarterback is looking. Now he's flushed out of the pocket. He's going to go deep into the end zone, and it's a touchdown to Gideon Gash. Unbelievable. The Irish get burned again. Kenyon Robinson and Troy Yarborough. I don't know if they came up to play the run, Bill, but I tell you what, Banta just knows where number two is.
1: Yeah, and the Irish defenders were there. They had two guys in the area, but once Banta reversed field and came back to the near side, he found him and hit him right on the money.
0: So here's Goddard on for the extra point. And the Irish jump again. No reason for that at all.
1: Now they're going to go for two again.
0: Yep. So the Irish jump, and here comes the offense back on the field. John Bishop checking in from the class of 68. And again, there's that full house backfield. Banta up under center. Now he'll stop, go back, check the near sideline. And this one is going to get in. The Irish didn't take his legs out. Let's see. Nope, they say he came up short. So that'll make it 14-0. So the Irish did one thing good there. We'll take a break. The Irish will go back on offense after we take this timeout on the Maumee Bay Turf Center.
8: 25 years, 40, 50, 60 and beyond. However many years you've said, I do, your love is worth celebrating. Bishop Daniel Thomas and the Diocese of Toledo invites couples celebrating a milestone wedding anniversary in 2026 to the annual Mass on Anniversaries of Marriage, Sunday, October 25th at 3 p.m. at Rosary Cathedral. 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
0: Welcome back, everybody. Bill Clark, Bill Boyle, Tom Fitzgerald, Paul Watna, and Joshua Burnham back at the mothership after the interception. It only took three plays and 18 yards for the Shamrocks to put another seven on the board. The Irish stopped the two-point conversion after they jumped off sides. So now it'll be Ty Goddard again. Pretty sure this one will probably end up in the end zone, Bill. This kid is a very good kicker.
1: Yep, he's got a great lug.
0: The Irish trailing 14-0. Their biggest play was called back due to holding. Let's see if they can get something started here. Goddard's, this one is going to be returned. No, it's not. Is Fuller's going to let it go into the end zone. So once again, the Irish will start on their 20-yard line. So it's one of those deals where this is the team, Bill, you cannot get far behind because they can control the offense if they want to, or if they can score quickly, which they've shown this afternoon.
1: Yeah, the Irish are just shooting themselves in the foot, giving them too much help. They have not made it hard on DCC yet. They have to establish a drive here, take some time off the clock, and give your offense some confidence and get it into the end zone.
0: It'll be Fuller off the right hip of Sellers. In motion, it's Douglas. It's going to be Jeremiah over left tackle, and he's going to pick up a couple yards out to about the 22.
1: A lot of old linemen standing around after that play. Don't like that. You got to get on some pads and get to that next level for your running back.
0: Absolutely correct, partner. So second down and eight, ball at the 22 of the Irish. They trail 14-0, 48 seconds to go, and running here in the first quarter on a gorgeous day in Novi, Michigan. It's going to be Fuller. This time he fumbles. The ball's on the deck, and it's recovered by the Shamrocks. That's going to be number 32, Luke Jagan. So he's got a fumble recovery and an interception. So he's having a pretty good first quarter as the Irish offense cannot get out of its own way.
1: Yeah, I'm not sure what happened there. If Fuller dropped that ball, it was more of his own read, and you have to firmly put that ball in his hands. There's some problem there with the mesh.
0: I'm thinking what happened was he decided to stick it in and then turn around and come back and take it back out. He changed his mind at the last minute because it kind of bounced off Jeremiah's stomach and went forward.
1: Yeah, again, the Irish just gifting DCC great field position.
0: Two turnovers so far have put the Shamrocks in gorgeous position, plus they scored once on their own. It'll start from the 19-yard line. The last drive started from the 21. Empty backfield for Duke Banta. Five receivers in the pattern. His favorite receiver to the left. Banta calls for the football. Looking right this time. Will swing it out. The Irish just missed a pick six as Rico Rodriguez had his eye on that one, but was a step slow, or he had himself 6 points.
1: Yeah, this looks like a completely different defense for Central Catholic. Not flying to the ball like they have the last couple weeks. And like you said, could have had a chance at that pass, but he just kind of ran right by it, didn't have his eyes up.
0: Still picked up 8 yards, so it'll be second down and two. Ball at the 12-yard line, and that's not going to end. It's going to end the first quarter. A 14-0 lead for the Shamrocks after one. We'll take a break. Back to Novi with more of the Burger King broadcast booth after this timeout on the Danny's Cafe in Rossford.
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0: Welcome back to Novi, everybody, in the Burger King broadcast booth. Right now, it's second down and two. The ball is at the 12-yard line, a 14-0 lead for the Shamrocks. Out of the pistol formation, it's Jaffer trying to go up the middle, and this time he runs into a wall of Irish defenders and gets dropped maybe at the line of scrimmage. So make it fourth, make it third down and two. Ball remains at the 12-yard line.
1: Well, we said some negative stuff about the defense so far, but it's really the offense that have put them in this position. They've been on the field a lot in that first quarter, now going into the second. And you just, like we said, we keep saying, you just cannot give them any more chances.
0: This is too good of a team, as now it'll be Gideon Gash by his lonesome on the right-hand side, picked up by Troy Yarborough. And Saffron is going to be on the left side. Jaffer off the right hip of Banda. Back to pass, Banda under pressure, now steps up in the pocket, trying to get it to Gash, and going back the wrong way, and he's finally going to be dragged down right there by, good boy, by Tim Crowley, his second and a half sack of the year, as Banda was trying to get it to Gash, but that time, Troy Yarborough had him covered pretty well.
1: Yeah, as senior quarterback, you got to be able to, you know, get rid of that ball after running around for about 20 yards. You turn back, going backwards. I mean, you just got to get rid of that football.
0: Well, it'll be time for Ty Goddard to come on and try a field goal out of the hand of Peyton Suffren, and they're going to mark it at the 34. So this will be a 44-yard field goal attempt by Mr. Goddard. He's a senior. 14-0. The Shamrocks looking to add to that total. Good snap. Hold is up, and the kick is no good. Off to the left.
1: There's a flag.
0: I think the Irish jumped offside.
1: Of course.
0: Yep.
1: Oh,
0: delay of game.
1: Themselves.
0: Oh, it's a delay of game against the Shamrocks.
1: We almost jumped offside.
0: Yeah, I know. Yarborough almost got it again. He's not having a really good game so far. So this will make it a little farther for Mr. Goddard if they decide to try it again. They're going to run it back now to the 39-yard line. So this will be a 49-yard field goal attempt. As long as the Irish don't jump offside.
1: Yeah, there's no real reason to come after this.
0: No, I mean, absolutely not. Bobble the snap. This kick is up, and this one is
1: short.
0: Nope.
1: Oh, got
0: just
1: it.
0: Just inside the upright.
10: $49
0: a 49-yard field goal. The Shamrocks are doing everything right, and the Irish are back to receive the kickoff. Right now it's 17-0. Home, folks, to the Shamrocks. Back after this timeout on the Danny's Cafe and Roster.
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0: Welcome back, everybody. 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Monette's Market, keeping it fresh since 1951. Well, Mr. Goddard has put it in the end zone pretty much every time, and this is no different.
1: Kicked it through the end zone.
0: Oh, yeah,
1: Yeah, I think if you're Greg Dempsey on that play or on that last series, you got to be extremely happy that they held DCC to a field goal. After you give them a short field after another turnover, they have all the momentum, and then the Irish D hold them to three. Obviously, would have been nice to hold them to zero, but three is better than six, and the Irish back on offense, see if they can put a drive together.
0: Well, a fumble recovery turns a three-play, 19-yard drive into 3 points. Here's Fuller again, trying to bounce outside, and he'll plow forward and get out to about the 24-yard line. So gain of four for the Fuller rush man. They get second down and six. The Irish trail 17-0.
1: Been tough sledding for Fuller so far. The offensive line, or the defensive line for DCC, doing a nice job getting off those initial blocks.
0: So it'll be Fuller off the left hip of number 16. Two receivers near side, two to the far side. Douglas in motion right to left. It'll be Jeremiah, and he's going to get dragged down from behind. Somebody missed the block on the left side.
1: And what we haven't seen yet is those intermediate routes that we've been talking about that kind of get the confidence up of Sellers. We've seen some deep routes, but we haven't seen anything over the middle, anything out in the flat. So we'll see what happens here on third down.
0: Well, they need to give him some protection if he's going to go back to pass. Four receivers in the pattern. And that time it was the Shamrocks who jumped a little quick. J.J. Chevalier jumped a little quick. Well, that'll help the cause a little bit.
1: Might change your play call a little bit, too.
0: Yep. So it'll be third and one now for Central Catholic. They've got one first down so far in this first half. They trail 17-0 to the defending Division I state champions.
1: DCC is going to load the box here on third and short.
0: And they're going to hand it off to Fuller, and he doesn't go anywhere.
1: Offensive line is getting dominated right now.
0: They're not stopping anybody. They're going to drop him all the way back to the 25-yard line. So now here comes another punting situation for the Irish, their third of the night, or the afternoon, we should say. Drew Dempsey.
1: Hopefully that's offsides on DCC.
0: You know, I still say, Bill, the way when DCC, when they center that ball back to Drew, they turn and just go down the field.
1: Right.
0: You ought to just follow him down the field one time.
1: Not sure what happened.
0: You know, the Irish were down one man, Jason Lawson, on to fill the void. High end over end kick that Gash is going to take. Slips two tackles at the 40, up the sideline, 40, 30, down to the 25, steps to another tackle and scores.
1: I don't know why we're kicking to him.
0: Unbelievable. Now we've got a flag coming in from behind as Beckham Vargas is in the sideline with DCC, but that was a 60-yard punt return, and he ran through seven Irish tacklers.
1: Yeah, they had him dead to rights right when he caught the ball, but the guy, don't remember who that was, but he just dove at him.
0: Yep.
1: And I'm not sure why you're kicking it to him anyway. The first punt for Central Catholic was a low line drive, didn't give him an opportunity, but they did there, and you see what happens.
0: You don't kick it to him like you said, Bill, but if you do, cover it. They had him at the 40. They had him at the 40-yard line, dead to rights. He slipped that tackle, slipped through two more, got down the sideline, stepped through two more, and then ended up strolling into the end zone from about 15 yards out.
1: Yeah, if Central's not careful, this is going to be a running clock in the second half.
0: It sure is. Right now, it's 23-0, and Beckham Vargas is going to get an unsportsmanlike conduct penalty because he went into the trying to get Mr. Gash. He ran into the sidelines on the near sideline with Detroit CC. So we'll see what they're going to do, because if they're going to add that to the where they place the ball, they're going to come out and kick the extra point now. Unsportsmanlike conduct on the defense. And that, so they're going to decline the penalty.
1: Called it on the return team instead of the kicking team, but that's all right.
0: Yeah. 60-yard punt return for Mr. Gash. So it'll be Ty Goddard now to try to dot the I. He's been a busy man. Didn't get the kick after the first two touchdowns because the Irish jumped off sides and they went for two. Made one, didn't make the other one. Then he kicked a 49-yard field goal. Not sure what the holdup is here. Now we're set to go. 7:56 left here in the first half. And Ty Goddard will dot the I. It's 24-0. Shamrocks, we're back with more football on the Maumee Bay Turf Center Network.
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0: Well, the Fighting Irish have themselves a big hole to dig out of.
1: Yeah, this hasn't really been a case of DCC outplaying Central. I mean, Central's been gifting them great field position, turnovers, penalties. Central just can't stop shooting themselves in the foot. And again, not to beat a dead horse, but you play a good team like DCC, you can't have 100 yards and penalties and three turnovers.
0: Yeah, that's crazy. And then then you give up a 60-yard punt return.
1: Yeah, I don't think they're going to kick it to him anymore because there's going to be a lot more punts tonight, looks like.
0: Yeah, that was the fourth punt, and that one got returned. So now Goddard, who has put pretty much every kickoff into the end zone, will probably do the same thing here, and he does. So the Irish will start once again 80 yards from Nirvana. 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So we'll see if the Irish can get something going here offensively. Has not been very good to this point. And here goes Fuller. He splits a couple of defenders and gets knocked down. A touchdown-saving tackle coming up late for the Gideon Gash comes up and makes the touchdown-saving tackle.
1: Yeah, nice play by the offensive line on that one. Open a nice big hole. We'd like to see that and do that a couple more times on this drive.
0: Chuck Van Carson checking in from Upper Michigan. We appreciate that. Here's Fuller again around the outside, and he will run in and lower the boom on Luke Jaden, who wrestles him out of bounds. It'll be another first down. Oh, no, I beg your pardon. They're going to mark it just short. Or it is.
1: Well, they're moving the sticks.
0: Well, the one guy's moving the stick.
1: Oh, there
0: he goes. I was going to say. I think they saw the stick go down when Jeremiah got over there. That's more like the Jeremiah Fuller we're used to.
1: Yep. And if you get the run game going, you kind of loosen that defense up for the pass as well.
0: Out of pistol formation now. It'll be second down and two, 7:29, and going here in the first half. The Irish down 24-0. And it's going to be Fuller again, and he's good this time. Going to get dragged down from behind.
1: That's six straight run plays for Central.
0: That time he was brought down by number 51, Kevin Chandevel. So that makes it third down now and two. Ball's at the 41 of the Fighting Irish. They'll send two receivers far side, two to the near side. Fuller off the left hip of Sellers. Now he's going to send Fuller out to the flank. Here's a quick pass and a first down catch right there by David Yarborough, his second catch of the afternoon.
1: And
0: we got a flag. And again, the Irish That time they're looking at number 51. That's Jalen Webb. He needs to know better if this is on him.
1: Well, hopefully it's a dead ball. They still get a first down.
0: Now the officials are talking it over. 24-0. The Irish haven't done anything right here in the first half. They've had fumble recovery. They turned that into a touchdown. They had an interception. They turned that into a touchdown. They had a field goal come up short, but then DCC was offside, so they kicked it again 5 yards farther back, and that went through. Personal foul against DCC. So that's a 15-yard walk-off. So for the first time this afternoon, the Irish are in plus territory as they'll walk it down to just about the 40-yard line of the Shamrocks. And that score here would go a long way.
1: Yeah, you got to score before the half because DCC gets the ball to start the second half.
0: So Eliano and Gaston will flank to the near side. Douglas and Yarbrough to the far side. Fuller off the left hip of Sellers. First and 10 from the Shamrock 40. Back to pass. Quick out pass, and that's caught again by Yarbrough. And now we got a flag coming in from the referee after the play. And this one's probably going to go against Central Catholic.
1: I mean, they're playing to the whistle. I don't understand. Got to let them play a little bit.
0: Yep. That was just blocking the man and kind of late on him. But they're going to walk that back off. So 15 for the back 15. Against the Irish. There. One was trying to explain to the Irish offensive lineman. So the ball is back to the 49 now of the Shamrocks. They need to get to the 30 to keep this drive alive. It's second down and 19. 24-0 Shamrocks. Now, Kason Dittmeyer in the ball game now, quarterback. No, check that. I beg your pardon. That's still Sellers. He's going deep. He's got Yarbrough. Touchdown.
1: No
0: Central
1: flags.
0: Catholic and no flags. A 49-yard pitch and catch. Yarbrough's second touchdown catch of the year. Sellers for the seventh time finds pay dirt through the air. And the Irish are finally on the scoreboard. It's 24-6 with 6:28 to go in the first half.
1: Well, we saw what happened there early on in that drive. Jeremiah Fuller had some success running the ball, 3-4 plays in a row. And what does that do? That loosens up the defense for the passing game, and just great. Three great passes by Lincoln on that drive, two intermediate routes to the sideline, then that long ball, just a beautiful pass from him, and the Irish are going for two.
0: In motion, Sellers left, then Sellers right. They're going to swing it into the end zone, and Eliano isn't even looking for it. I don't know if Sellers threw it to the wrong guy because Jeremiah was looking for it. So it doesn't go, so it's 24-6. The Irish are on the board, and we'll take a break. More football coming up from Novi after this Maumee Bay Turf Center.
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0: Welcome back, everybody. Bill Clark, Bill Boyle, Tom Fitzgerald, and Paul Watna. On this side of the radio, Joshua Burnham back at the mothership. That was a 7-play, 80-yard drive, culminating in a 49-yard touchdown pass from Sellers to David Yarbrough. So now we'll see what Coach Dempsey says. I can't believe we're going to look at an onside kick here. You don't want to shorten the field for these guys.
1: No, I think it's a little early to that, little too early for that. And like you mentioned, you don't want to give DCC a short field because they can score in one play.
0: Carol Clark checking in from Bonita Springs, Florida.
1: Yeah.
0: As the Irish are on the short end right now of a 24-6 count with 6:28 to go in the first half. Mason Hunterbricker to put foot to football. And, of course, Mr. Gash is back deep, and they're going to squib it, and it's going to bounce and get picked up and fallen on at the 17-yard line. Good play right there. That was Sofran falling on it. So that's where Duke Banna and crew will come to work.
1: It's their worst starting field position so far,
0: yeah,
1: too.
0: That we haven't given them. That's the other thing. We've kind of given them the good field position, no doubt about that. I want to thank Jim Schmeichel and Jim Olson, Monette's Market at Secor, and the other location at Glendale. 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Dan and Tegan Rutsky and Kelly Parton of Health Markets. So Banta will put Jafer in a pistol formation. Three receivers to the far side.

0: Dana puts Schaefer off his right hip and hands it off to number five, who gets through the first line, but then is going to get run out of bounds by Antonio Elizondo after a gain of maybe one out to about the 20-yard line. Well, we'll see what this flag is about. A penalty-filled first half, and most of the penalties against the Irish.
1: Yeah, this one could be in the area of holding or maybe holding on the wide receiver out there on the block.
0: Well, the referee is Joseph Partica. Face mask against the offense, so that's a big one.
2: Face mask for the offense.
0: I don't think the official's microphone is working if he even has one on.
1: So far the only offense for DCC has been Mr. Gash. They haven't been able to do much else.
0: No, they've kind of kept Mr. Jaffer in control. Now it's going to be trips to the near side. But Mr. Gaston by himself at the far side. The Shamrocks moving left to right.
1: Now Beckham Vargas is over the top of Mr. Gash.
0: And they're looking this way. Going to be a wide receiver screen and dropped. Right into the hands of Peyton Sofran, and he dropped the pass. That'll bring up third down and 14. Clock is stopped at the 5:32 mark. It was 14-0 Shamrocks after one as they got the Irish twice in the first quarter at 9:05, a one-yard touchdown run by Banta, finishing off a five-play, 59-yard drive. And then after an interception, Banta hit his favorite receiver, Gideon Gash, for a touchdown to make it 14-0. They added a field goal and another touchdown, and the Irish just scored their first touchdown of the game. Third down. And now a timeout called by the Shamrocks. We'll step aside as well. Big third down play for the Turf Sharks when we come back. 24-6 DCC on the Maumee Bay Turf Center.
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0: Welcome back, everybody, to the Burger King broadcast booth with Bill Boyle. I'm Bill Clark. Tom Fitzgerald, Paul Watton are working the numbers for us in the booth. Jackson Stricker on assignment this week. Josh Burnham back at the mothership. Want to say hi to Abby Cruz and the Snakes, saying go Irish from way out in Kansas City, Missouri. So a big third down play for the Turf Sharks. The Irish trail 24-6 with 5:32 left in the first half. Trips to the near side, Gideon Gash by his lonesome on the far side. Jaffer off the right hip of Banta. And they're looking this way, coming this way, and it is broken up right into the hands. I shouldn't say broken up, I should say dropped, because it was right into the hands of Peyton Sofran, so that'll bring up the second punt of the night, or the afternoon, for DCC, and that'll put Jeremiah Fuller back at around his own, around his DCC 47-yard line.
1: That's a huge stop for the Irish defense after a score by the offense. You get DCC off the field, and you're going to have good field position here.
0: Good snap. They get it off. Nice kick, and Fuller will get it at the 50. Make one man miss, go back to the right, trying to turn upfield, and gets run out of bounds at about the 40-yard line. That's where the Irish will go to work. They trail 24-7. I beg your pardon, 24-6. We're back after this.
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0: And around, this is Robert Douglas. He'll step up forward to get inside the 40 to about the 38-yard line. So give him a gain of three on the carry.

0: every time they've run that play, they kind of run it up tackle once they hand it off instead of trying to go to the edge.
1: And Douglas is fast enough to get there.
0: Yes.
1: Clock running, 4:50 and running here in the first half. The Irish down 24-6. And now a quick 5 yards as Joshua Neal, one of the defensive ends, decided to jump early. So the Irish will pick up a free five. That'll take it down to the 34-yard line. They need to get to the 31 to continue this. So second down and three. And they replace Neal right away. 4:30 to go in the first half. It's going to be Sellers keeping it himself. He'll get the first down. Spin inside the 30 down to the 26-yard line. The 6'3 sophomore using his bulk put his head down and picked up a nice chunk of change right there, Billy.
0: Yeah, he's not afraid to put his head down and kind of like sometimes to see him slide just to avoid big hits, but he took some there and he's right back in there.
1: So the Irish are on the move offensively for the second time tonight. Now it's Douglas in motion right to left. It's going to be Fuller coming back inside, puts his head down, breaks one tackle and gets inside the 15 to the 13-yard line. That's going to be another first down for the Scarlet and Gray. This is the offense we're used to seeing.
0: Absolutely. We have to punch it in here again. DCC gets the ball to start the second half and be kind of a tale of two quarters if the Irish can punch one in here.
1: Long look over at the sideline. Stands below us, the DCC fans, a little more quiet now as the Irish are on the move. And then Sellers bobbled the snap. That was not the center's fault, that was Lincoln's fault. Went right in his hands and fumbled it forward, and he was able to fall on it, so he didn't, maybe lost a yard on the play.
2: Lincoln Sellers with the recovery.
0: Yeah, I'm not sure what's going on there. First we have the problems with the snaps, then we're having problem with the mesh, with the handoffs, and I don't know if he's trying to move before he gets the ball, like he's anticipating it, but got to clean that up, especially down here in the red zone. Scarlet zone, excuse me.
1: That's where the Irish are, the Scarlet Zone, brought to you by the Degna Group at Key Realty. 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There's a pass to the right side, and dropped down and brought in by Amari Iliano, and now we've got a flag away from the play, and this one's going to go against Max Kobach.
0: Yeah, Irish
1: second
0: can't help
1: time
0: themselves.
1: Today, he did that.
0: Cannot help themselves. I don't understand it. Stop at the whistle. That's all you got to do.
1: Yep.
2: Newest inductees of the Hall of Fame class, please make their way.
0: That's a drive killer right there.
1: Yep.
2: For your recognition during the halftime ceremony.
1: He knows better than that. Max is a senior. You got to keep your head, and he did it right in front of the official. Dead ball foul. Personal foul against the Irish. So instead of having the ball with about 5 yards to get a first down, the ball comes all the way out to the 24. Now normally Jackson Stricker would be with us and he would talk to Greg Dempsey at halftime, and I'm telling you right now, he's probably glad he's not here today because Greg will not be a very pleasant man to talk to at halftime.
0: Right.
1: So this is third down now, and they need to get down to the 4-yard line. Get a nice chunk of it right here. Douglas in motion, snap to Sellers. They're gonna dump it down. And they tried to get it to Fuller, and he was open coming out of the backfield. They had a touchdown on that play earlier in the year, but that time Lincoln undershot it, and Jeremiah couldn't turn around and get it fast enough.
0: Yeah, Fuller lost his footing there. He almost was able to catch it. Looks like they're going to kick a field
1: yep,
0: goal.
1: They're going to have to get some points on the board here, Bill, at this point. So Mason Hunterbrinker coming in for the field goal attempt. They're going to put it down at the 31, so this will be a 41-yard attempt. He's made field goals from 31, 35, two from 29, and one from 34. He missed one last week from 48. Lucas Smith sends it back. Beckham Vargas puts it down, and it's partially blocked. not even going to get there, and the Irish are turned away with 2:58 to go here in the first half. Back after
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1: Seven penalties for the Irish here in the first half, and as Bill Boyle mentioned a moment ago, they are drive killers. And that one by Max Kobach, his second one, was a personal foul, holding on to the block too long. The Irish were going to be inside the 10. They moved it back to the 19 and couldn't do anything with it. Now it's first and 10 for the Shamrocks at the 20-yard line. They're moving left to right, and it's going to be Jafer trying to get outside. Dodds a cut back inside and a tripped up. Nice play right there. That was Kenyon Robinson who tripped him up, his 20th tackle of the year. 24-6 in favor of the Shamrocks. They had a 14-0 lead at the first quarter break.
0: Yeah, I would have liked on that last possession. I would never second guess Greg Dempsey, but would have liked to see them go for it on that one. Field goals are not going to win this football game. And I think that was maybe a little too out of Mason's range. But nonetheless, Irish back on defense, got to get another stop before the half, get the ball back.
1: Banna with three receivers in the pattern to put Jafer off his left hip. 24-6, Shamrocks back to pass. Banna, and he is going to get smothered. He was first grabbed right there by Tim Crowley, and then coming in to finish him off was Eli Haney. So give him each a half a sack on that one. And that's the first time the defensive line really showed its muscle right there. Ball now back at about the 10-yard line, and another timeout called by the Shamrocks, 24-6. DCC back after
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1: Broadcast booth, a big third down play for the Turf Sharks. It's third and 19 for the Shamrocks, and you know who they're going to be looking for, Bill.
0: Yep.
1: No doubt about that.
0: Well, and the Irish have done a better job bringing somebody over the top. Beckham Vargas has been that man, the Red Rocket. They always kind of shade him over top no matter where Gideon is at. And right now,
1: he's on the right-hand side.
0: Yep, he's on the inside, more of like a slot receiver right now.
1: Out of the pistol formation, third and 19. Ball is at the 10-yard line of the Shamrocks. Banna back to pass, looking right, pump fake. Now under pressure, gets away, and he's got a lot of room to run. Puts it down, and he gets tripped up. A nice open field tackle by the Fighting Irish right there. And that was Daquan Roscoe who came up with his second tackle of the afternoon. A big open field tackle on the quarterback, and he's slow to get up.
0: Yeah, just a great play by Daquan Roscoe there. He didn't bite. He didn't come upfield too fast and over pursue. He waited. Quarterback, he knew he was going to run. Didn't have anybody downfield, and Roscoe just did a great job anticipating that and made a nice tackle.
1: Well, that's a great open field tackle for the Fighting Irish. It'll bring up, we assume, a punting situation, as it looks like they're going to mark the ball at about the 20-yard line. They need to get to the 30, and it is fourth down. We'll see what's the verdict with Mr. Banta on the other side. A nice clean tackle, but he might have, when he went after his ankle, he might have twisted it a little
0: bit.
1: Yeah,
0: he got him down low, could have rolled it. But he is on his feet right now. We'll see if he walks off under his own power or not.
1: Want to say hi to Charlotte Best back in Sylvania, cheering on the Irish, one of the best teachers that have ever worked the hallways and classrooms at Central Catholic. And we appreciate her listening in. And it looks like he's holding his wrist, Bill. Let's see if we can. Yeah, they're holding his left arm motionless at this point.
0: Could be a shoulder, could be a wrist. Obviously, we don't know for sure. But.
1: And we will point out again, it was a nice, clean but hard tackled by Roscoe. And we'll see if they bring the punter on or not. Right now they haven't. So it's going to be, they're going to go with 1:52 to go here in the first half. It's fourth down. They need to get to the 30, so it's fourth and 10. Now here comes the punting unit. Better late than never, but I'll tell you what, there's no 40-second clock down here, so we don't know about a delay of game action. But, yeah, they're walking Duke Bant, I beg your pardon, into the tent down below us. So hopefully it's nothing serious.
0: Don't jump.
1: Goddard's third punt of the night, afternoon again. And a nice high end-over-end punt. It'll be a nice play and a nice pick right there by Fuller. Got slipped up at the 45, but kept that hand down and was able to get down to the 50.
0: They're going
1: to
0: mark him down back there. They say his knee went down.
1: Nope, okay.
2: By Illinois Ramsey.
1: I don't know. I don't think his knee was down. No, it wasn't. Nope, let's see. No, they're going to mark him where he was. Okay. They're going to mark him at the 50. Yeah, that was a good play right there by the Fuller rush man. All right, Lincoln Sellers and company trying to get the Irish back. Nope, they are going to move it back, okay.
0: Yeah, when he slipped there, his knee must have touched the ground because they blew it dead right away. Need a big score here going into half.
1: Got a minute 43, plenty of time for the Irish to get down the field. They start from the 44. They're going to swing it out. Little screen pass. This is Robert Douglas. He'll put his head down, and he'll get out to about the 49-yard line.
2: Lincoln Sellers pass complete to Robert Douglas
1: III. That's his third catch of the afternoon, his 14th of the year. That moved it out to the 48-yard line. Clock still running. 1:24 and running here in the first half.
0: Each team with a timeout remaining. And looks like the Irish might have called their last one.
1: And they just did. We're going to keep it here and remind you that coming up at halftime.
0: Oh, we got a man down, sorry.
1: That's all right. Coming up at halftime. We are going to visit with Danielle Consolo, who is the band director at Central Catholic. The down player is number 12. That's David Yarbrough, and he's got himself three big catches so far today. And I think he might have got caught in that pile that was going up the sideline. But he's getting up, and we'll see if there's any issue as far as walking. No, I think he'll be fine. He's flexing his left leg, but... He's had himself a pretty good afternoon. The junior has himself a touchdown catch and a couple others to add to his total. Peyton Behringer in, now flanked to the far side. Three receivers to the near side for the Irish. Sellers puts Fuller in motion. Pump fake. Now Sellers is going deep, looking for a catch by Behringer at the five-yard line. Sorry, folks, we had to hold on for just a minute, but Behringer went up and battled the defender and came down at the six-yard line, first and goal. Fighting Irish, they're in the Scarlet Zone, sponsored by the Dengen Group at Key Realty, helping Sellers get top dollar. Call Keith at 419-345-7808. Four receivers in the pattern. Fuller off the right hip of Sellers. Fuller, Sellers throws it down, and it's going to be caught by Gaston at the two-yard line. 59 seconds and running here in the first half.
0: Still have a timeout.
1: Second and goal for the Irish. They trail 24-6, but they've come alive in the last couple of minutes here in the second quarter. Sellers gets the Irish back up on the line. Going to hand it off to Jeremiah. Jeremiah will fall forward and get back to the line of scrimmage. And now we've got a final timeout called by Central Catholic. 39 seconds to go here in the first half, the Irish trailing 24-6. The Shamrocks came out blasted in the first quarter at the 9:05 mark. Banna completed a five-play, 59-yard drive with a one-yard plunge. They went for two and made it after the Irish jumped off sides. And then at the 1:11 mark of that same quarter, it was Banta They're going to, Tom Fitzgerald just pointed out, they're taking Duke Banna off on a cart. So I don't know whether we're going to see him anymore today. He's holding his left wrist. Good thing that young man, he is quite the player.
0: Yeah, anytime you see somebody go off on a cart, that's not good. Most likely not coming back to the game. But see if the Irish can punch it in here. You got two downs to do it.
1: Well, the Irish saw the lead go to 14-0, then a 49-yard field goal made it 17-0, a 60-yard punt return, but then the Irish turned around and got a 24-6 deficit with a 49-yard pass from Sellers to David Yarbrough. Now, with 39 seconds to go here in the first half, it's second and goal. They say third, I think it's second. Sellers back to pass, lobs it into the end zone, and I'm telling you what, I don't know where he was throwing it. It looked like Douglas was wide open, but nobody was looking for the ball.
0: Well, he threw it short of Douglas for one, but Douglas never turned around.
1: Well, now we'll see what Greg Dempsey decides to do. You try the field goal, or you try to stick it in. You've got the momentum right now. You don't want to give it back to the Shamrocks if you don't get it in. But the Irish offense is staying on the field. The veteran coach Dempsey going to trust his offense. Fuller off the right hip of Sellers. It's fourth and goal from the 2-yard line. Fuller in motion left to right. Sellers back to pass. Throws it into the end zone, not even close to anybody. There wasn't a receiver within 10 yards. And a first and goal from the 10 goes by the boards for the Irish offense. 31 seconds to go here in the first half, and the Irish were turned away. They trail 24-6.
0: Yeah, two pass plays that were just head scratchers on that drive right there. The last one, little pressure that forced that early throw by Sellers, but I don't think anybody was open.
1: No, not where he threw it, that's for sure. He almost threw it over the goalpost. Then they had Fuller on a swing. He could have hit him on a swing pass and let him use his speed.
0: Yeah, down inside the 10, they only ran it one time on that drive.
1: Well, it looks like head coach Justin Ciante is just going to end the first half with a 24-6 lead. He's got everybody up underneath. They're going to take a snap and down it, and they do. And that probably will be the last play of the first half. The Shamrocks are heading to their locker room. The Irish will be heading to their locker room. A little bit of light for the Fighting Irish in the second quarter, but they gave a golden opportunity away just moments ago when they couldn't stick it in from inside the 6-yard line after a great catch by Peyton Behringer, his first catch of the year. He made an amazing catch, first and goal from the 6, and the Irish come up empty. They trail it 24-6 at the break. And we're going to take our first halftime break and come back in the Renewal by Anderson halftime show. I'll be visiting with Danielle Consolo, who is the band director at Central Catholic. We'll take a look at the first half stats, and we will also get you ready for the second half. The Irish are kind of trying to battle back. We'll see what happens in the third and fourth quarter, and we're back to start the Renewal by Anderson halftime report after we take this time out at the break. It's 24-6 Shamrocks over the Irish, and we're back to start the second half from the Burger King broadcast booth after this time out on the Maumee Bay Turf Center.
5: Now it's time for the Central Catholic halftime report, a review of the first half action and stats, along with a visit with the member of the Irish family presented by the Diocese of Toledo, where they foster holy disciples, holy families, and holy vocations so as to become a more holy diocese of Toledo. We'll also meet the Defiance College Academic All-Star and a preview of half number two. The halftime report is brought to you by Renewal by Anderson, the preferred provider of high-performance windows and doors in Northwest Ohio, superior products, exceptional service, and by Central Catholic High School, where we are central to life. We'll open the doors to our Central Catholic halftime show after this from Renewal by Anderson on the Maumee Bay Turf Center Network.
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1: Welcome into this week's Central Catholic Halftime Interview presented by the Toledo Diocese. This is Bill Clark, and I'm pleased to be joined by the Central Catholic Band Director, and she does much more than just direct the band, Danielle Consolo. Danielle, how are you?
9: I'm doing good. How are you, Bill?
1: I'm doing just great. Let's review how this year is going. The band is incredible, and it all of a sudden, it sprouted. There's brand new people.
9: Yeah, well, thank you for that. So this year, compared to last year, we actually doubled in size. This year, we have 14 members. A lot of our members that we have, actually, they've been only playing for a year. I had them in my beginning band class last year, and it's been a joy watching them learn their first notes on their instrument, coming into marching band, and they're learning entire halftime shows with drill, and they're just learning complex music. So it's kind of been a really fun ride watching them grow, but we have way more musicians this year, twice the size, and they're all doing really good so far.
1: It's fun to watch them, and I am always amazed how every week they do something different. How long does it take them to not only learn the music, but then you're also doing steps and everything?
9: So we've been doing our first show for about, we've done it for about 4 weeks. This year, actually this week, we're starting our second show. We've started learning our second show as soon as school started, actually the second week of school, so we've been working on that. We've been working that music really well. Our first show, we actually learned at the beginning of band camp, so all the way back in July, and we pretty much put it on the field at the end of our band camp, but kind of like perfected it and made it better in the last couple of weeks before school started. So we've been actually playing our first show since the end of July.
1: Danielle Consolo is our guest. She's the band director here at Central Catholic, among other things. Let's talk a little bit about the fact that you've got brand new members this year. How has the team from last year helped you assimilate the new people into the band?
9: They've been a really good leadership team. A lot of my students, like, they've only been at in the band for actually about 3 years. Those are my oldest members. So they've really stepped up, and they've been leaders to the newer members. They've been showing them the ins and outs of the ensemble and the program. So they've been doing a really good job with that, and they've been helping others if they needed to. So it's a really supportive group. They're really excited to be there, and they've been helping each other out a whole lot.
1: Talk a little bit about how you come up with the shows. I mean, do the kids come to you and say, hey, this would be kind of cool, or is it a mixture of what you'd like to do or what they decide, not decide, but maybe suggest, hey, could we try something different?
9: So this year, I actually got their input a lot of on our things. They came up with our entire show three, and songs that you hear in show one and show two have all been recommended to me by them. So they actually picked out a lot of the songs that we play this year. I really wanted to incorporate their opinions. It makes it more fun for them. They get excited to learn the music. So I try to get them involved as much as I can, and that's how we've done that this year.
1: Danielle Consolo is our guest. She's the band director here at Central Catholic, as we said, among other things. But it's so much fun to see the fact that they look like they're having fun when they're out there.
9: Yeah, I try to always tell them have a good time. As long as, like, each day when we meet, as long as they come out, they're musicians, they're having a good time and they're learning something, that's pretty much the goal of marching band.
10: So when they come in, obviously they're not marching in the classroom, so how much of it is what they learn musically in the classroom, and then what, you go outside and work things out as after school?
9: So we actually only rehearse during the school day this year. A lot of what our rehearsals look like, we'll start inside by running through some songs, we'll run through some music, and then the second half of class we'll actually go outside and learn drill. We'll run through drill, we'll kind of perfect it a little bit. So we spend only 45 minutes a day rehearsing both music and drill.
10: Everything seems to be on the computer or on the internet now. Is that where you go to get some of the ideas and the music? I mean, are there specific band music dances out on the internet that you can take and incorporate into what you do here at Central Catholic?
9: Yeah, so they come up with the song suggestions. I take what they suggest, and I actually go on websites like JW Pepper or Hal Leonard. I'll look up the music, see if there are good arrangements for it. We'll just purchase the music, and then I'll make copies of it and pass it out to them.
10: When you get with the kids like that, obviously there are probably some that are a little more quick studies than others, but are there the instruments different? Is it easier to learn new music with certain instruments than with others? I mean, like a drum or a trumpet, etc.
9: I think looking at it from like an outside perspective, there might be like some instruments that look a little bit easier than others. But in reality, all of them have their own pros. They have their all cons, and they have their own challenges. Like a lot of people think that the percussion, the drums, look really easy. You just bang on it. But they actually, it's very rhythmically complex at points. And clarinet and saxophone, it's really easy to get a sound out of those instruments, but they also use the most buttons or keys. So each instrument kind of has its own complexity to it.
10: If you learn to play the trumpet, is it easier to learn to play the saxophone or vice versa? Are there any similarities between them that, hey, I'm a pretty good trumpet player, but maybe I can expand what I do and I'll pick up the clarinet or I'll pick up the saxophone?
9: Yeah, coming from a trumpet player, I've been a trumpet player, this is actually like my 15th year, it's been a while, but when I started learning all the other instruments, you kind of pick up on them a lot quickly versus like the fact like if you just pick up an instrument and it's your first instrument. So playing like the trumpet, I was able to pick up on the other brass instruments very easily. Clarinet and saxophone were also pretty easy to me because we both read the treble clef. So I think once you learn an instrument, it definitely becomes easier even if you want to pick up another one.
10: Well, I know as we talk with Danielle Consolo, we're talking about the band, but there's other things you do in this building. What are some of the other things you're teaching?
9: Some other things that I'm teaching this year, I also teach our orchestra class. I teach beginning guitar. I teach beginning piano, and I actually teach my beginning band as well.
10: So obviously you're busy, and it's obviously takes a lot of time. I would think, does the band take up most of your time when you put your day together?
9: Yeah, it takes up about the majority of my time.
10: What about expanding the band? Do you kind of walk up and down the hallway and just bump into kids and go, hey, you ever play an instrument? Or do the kids do that? I mean, the band members, do they go up to their friends and go, hey, you know, we have a riot doing this band and you can learn how to do it and join the team?
9: I have had some of my band kids go up to their friends and say, hey, maybe you should join band, give it a try. And I do have some kids that actually end up joining. But I mean, there's also like classes, like right now I have a beginning piano class, and there are some kids like that came into my class and I was like, hey, do you have any prior music experience? And they actually said that they were in band. So throughout the year, I try to kind of pull them in and try to get them back involved in band. But there's like a lot of different ways you can recruit. I mean, obviously talking to the students, forming a good relationship with them helps. But you also have to like pull from different schools, see what students might come to Central, what instrument they might play, were they involved in band, and kind of go from there as well.
10: Well, as we wrap up, there may be parents who are listening to this interview right now that go, you know what, Johnny knows how to play an instrument, but he's not in the band. How can they get your help to get Johnny or Susie in the band?
9: Absolutely. They can reach out to me at any point. My email is on the Central Catholic website, or it's just dconsolo@centralcatholic.org. They can reach out to me, and we'll try to get them involved in band.
10: Well, I'll tell you what, congratulations, because it's so much fun. We get to see the band every week, and they've expanded. They sound great, and I'm sure they'll continue to get better. But Danielle Consolo, thanks for the time, and keep going.
9: Thank you.
10: We'll take a break. We got more of our halftime coming up right here on the Maumee Bay Turf Center Network.
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1: And welcome back, everybody, to the Renewal by Anderson Halftime Report. I'm Bill Clark. As the Irish are facing a 24-6 halftime deficit, had a chance to close the gap near the end of that first half, had it first and goal after a great pass and catch by Lincoln Sellers to Peyton Behringer, but they came up empty. But the Irish obviously have a little bit more going for them as far as momentum after those last couple of drives here in the end of the second quarter. But let's check out how those first half numbers turn out, and for that we turn it over to Tom Fitzgerald. Fitz?
16: Yeah, Bill, for rushing yards, DCC only had 12 yards, Central 66. The quarterback lost 3 yards in the first half rushing the ball. Leading rusher for DCC, Jafar, had 10 carries, 36 yards for Central. Fuller, 11 carries, 58 yards. Passing yards, 8 for 12 for DCC. Touchdown and a passing yards. Passing touchdown and a run for the quarterback, 126 yards for passing. And for Central, 2 for 5, 55 yards, and TD pass from Sellers. leading receiver for for DCC. Gash had four catches, 74 yards, and TD for Central. Yarbrough had two catches for 55 yards, and total yards 138 for DCC and 121 for Central. First down, 6 for DCC, 7 for Central. Penalties, 7 penalties for 55 yards for DCC, 7 for 75 yards for Central. Turnovers, Central had an interception and a fumble. No turnover for DCC. Third down conversions, 1 for 5 for DCC, 1 for 6 for Central. And the halftime scores, DCC 24, Central Catholic 6. Send it back to Bill and Bill.
1: Thanks, Fitz. We appreciate that. We'll take a break, come back. That's going to do it for the halftime. We'll come back, go through the scoring, and get you ready for the third and fourth quarter, get Bill Boyle's thoughts on what happened in the first half and what he hopes will happen in the second half. So stick around. We're back to Novi and the campus of Detroit Catholic Central as the Shamrocks lead the Irish 24-6 at the break. And we're back to the Burger King broadcast booth after we take this time out on the Maumee Bay Turf Center Network.
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0: No, especially that first quarter, like we keep mentioning, the turnovers, the penalties, and again, DCC is good enough without all that. You know, the main guy in that first half was Gideon Gash. Without him, they had

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3: Welcome back, everybody. Sorry for the technical difficulties. We are ready to rock and roll. The kickoff was returned by the Shamrocks out to their 34-yard line. And coming in for the injured Duke Banna will be Peyton Sofran. He's a senior. He is the second-string quarterback. He still has Ryan Jafar behind him. Jafar, I beg your pardon. And out of the shotgun, it will be Ryan. He'll get it, and he'll get maybe 1 or 2 yards forward, maybe back to the line of scrimmage, and that's all he gets.
4: Yeah, with an 18-point lead, your backup quarterback in, probably okay with running the ball for the most part, but definitely game plan changes a little bit with a young backup quarterback.
3: All right, so now that'll make it second down. He basically got back to the line of scrimmage. It's 24-6, the Irish trail. They trailed 14-0 after one and 24-6 at the break. Some stupid penalties and a couple of turnovers, and this game would be much closer. But now, out of the pistol formation, Sofran puts Jafer behind him. Now he moves him to his right hip, and he hands it off to him again up the middle. He gets tripped up right back to the line of scrimmage again. Good play right there. That was Jason Lawson diving in from his defensive back position, picking up his team-leading 35th tackle of the year.
4: Yeah, Lawson more of a linebacker, loves to mix it up in the run game, did a nice job there. And I think if they are going to pass with this backup quarterback, you have to get pressure on him like they did late in that second quarter against Banta.
3: I want to say that Mason Hunterbrinker is our Defiance College Academic All-Star. Mason does the job in the classroom and on the field. Check out Defiance College if you want to send your youngster there. www.defiance.edu. Big third down play for the Turf Sharks. Three and out, hopefully, for them to get the Shamrocks back on the sideline. Sofran looks like there's some now they're going to put Jafer on the other side of Sofran. And now I think we've got a flag, and that's going to be, I believe, either a timeout or delay game. Nope, it's going to be delay game. Little too much confusion, which you would expect a little bit of, Bill, with a new quarterback.
4: Well, I had an eye on Coach Asante. He was kind of running down to that ref, thought about calling a timeout, but kept it in his pocket, and that backs him up 5 yards.
3: Down to the 34. They need to get to the 49 to get a first down. So a 15-yard gain is what is needed by the Shamrocks to start here in the third quarter. Sofran, low snap. He's going to go down big time. That is Tim Crowley grabbed him, almost took the snap himself, and got him all the way back. They're going to say his forward progress stopped at the 23-yard line. So that's where they'll have to punt for the fourth time this afternoon. And barring a mishap, the Irish might get pretty good field position.
4: Yeah, and the Irish got to take advantage of this. This is a totally different offense with Duke Banta out of the game. It also takes Gideon Gash out of the game because that was Banta's favorite target. Not going to be as easy to get him the ball.
3: So this is Goddard again, his fourth punt of the day. He'll get it up. This is high end over and kick that Fuller will get at the 39, looking for some running room, trying to turn the corner. He does turn the corner and gets thrown out of bounds at about the 45-yard line of the Irish. So that's where they'll start and see if they can get back into this game. They trail by 18, and we'll remind you that today's third quarter is brought to you by Monette's Market with two locations on Glendale and Secor Road. It's official fall. What better way to get ready for the new season by shopping for some beautiful pumpkins and mums? Stop by Monette's today to grab a jumbo carving pumpkin for just $2.99, a 9-inch hearty mum for $8.99, and so much more. Check out their outdoor selection on the side of their building for all the amazing fall deals. Monette Market, treating you like family since 1951. First and 10 for the Fighting Irish. They'll start from their own 45-yard line, trailing 24-6. Sellers in the pistol formation has Sellers behind him. I beg your pardon, Fuller. And Fuller gets the call, and he'll get tripped up after a gain of about three out to the 48-yard line.
4: Yeah, the offensive line doing a nice job in the initial push, but again, not really getting to that next level, getting second blocks for Jeremiah to break one.
3: 24-6, just underway here in the third quarter. Gorgeous day in Novi, Michigan. Homecoming for the Shamrocks. They introduced their Hall of Fame class at halftime as well. Play action fake, crossing pattern, and this was broken up. Tried to get it to Robert Douglas, but right there to break it up was number six, Owen Corser, one of the defensive back. That's his second pass breakup of the year.
4: Yeah, and that pass was behind the receiver. Kind of, I don't want to say he rushed that one, but he kind of threw it off balance and sidearmed it. Like to see him kind of step into that throw and make a better throw, but nonetheless, the Irish are third and short, third and manageable.
3: It'll be Gaston and Eliano flanked to the far side. Yarborough and Douglas to the near side. Out pass, and Sellers not even close. Threw that right into the bench. You know, I don't understand, Billy, you tell me. They send Fuller away from the play. He's wide open, and he looks and comes this way, and that throw wasn't anywhere close to where he needed it to be.
4: Yeah, another inaccurate throw, but I tell you what, number 12 on the defense, that is Jakari Johnson, was taunting right in front of his sideline, in front of the official, and they did not throw the flag.
3: And that's Gideon Gash grabbing the punt. We're going to take a break and come back. 24-6, the Irish on the short end, back after this Maumee Bay Turf.
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3: First and 10 for the Shamrocks from their 23-yard line. Sofran at quarterback for the injured Duke Banda. And it's going to be Jafer trying to go outside, cuts back inside, and the Irish with good pursuit drops him after a gain of about one. So, Billy, right now the Irish defense is picking things up.
4: Yeah, and the defensive line is keeping it in it. And, again, I think they got to find a different way to get the ball to Gideon Gash. Otherwise, it's going to be a lot of three and out for DCC. Want to give Rob Wozniak a quick shout-out, giving me updates all day from the Notre Dame game down in North Carolina. Appreciate him. Central Catholic class of 97.
3: So Gideon Gash will be flanked to the near side. The Shamrocks moving right to left here in the third quarter. Now they're going to bring Gash in and put almost two receivers. It'll be trips to the near side, a close set of trips. Sofran, they're going to cross it. Here comes Gideon Gash going around the right side. The Irish are stringing it out. He turns the corner and he gets up across the 30 to about the 31. And you said they're going to mark him right at the 30. So that'll bring up third and three. And, Bill, you just mentioned it. They are going to try to get Gideon Gash the ball any way they can.
4: Yeah, and they did right there. And Irish strung it out nicely. They just couldn't bring him down. He is a hard, hard player to bring down.
3: Gideon Gash is 6'4", 205 pounds. Heading to Texas Tech next year. Here comes J.J. Chevalier. Came in late.
4: Don't jump offside.
3: Yep. Third down and four. Now Gash comes from right to left, sets up in the slot. And it's going to be Sofran himself, and he's going to get the first down.
4: Oh, they had Wildcat there.
3: Yep. They gave it right to Jafer, I beg your pardon, and he just put his head down and got out to the 35-yard line. That's good for a fresh four downs for the hosting Shamrocks.
4: And, again, you don't have to throw the ball here with an 18-point lead halfway through the third quarter. If they have success on the ground, keep running. They may stay in that Wildcat.
3: Oh, yeah, right now, Sofran's back in at quarterback, and Jafer in the pistol behind him. Gash, the lone receiver, to the near side. 24-6, the Irish on the short end. It's going to be Jafer trying to bounce outside, cuts back inside, and good pursuit by the Irish as he is brought down by number 71, making a nice play right there. That's Kenyon Carruthers, the 6'5", 270-pound junior.
4: And if you're the Irish defense right now, you're going for that football. You're trying to cause a turnover. They need a turnover, and a defensive touchdown would be beautiful here.
3: And right now, the Shamrocks obviously in no hurry to get these plays off. As you mentioned, Bill, they got a nice 18-point lead. So this is going to be second and 10. Ball remains at the 35-yard line. Sofran in for the injured Duke Banda out of the pistol. Here comes the blitz. They play action fake. Sofran rolling to his right, trying to get rid of the football, and does, and throws it behind his intended receiver that time. It'll fall incomplete. The intended receiver was number 14. That was Caden Gonzalez. So that brings up third down and nine. Stops the clock with 5:48 to go. The Irish need to get the football back.
4: Both times Sofran has dropped back to pass. Good pressure by that Central Catholic defensive front.
3: No, Gideon flanked to the far side. Sofran puts Jafer on his right hip. Now checks the near sideline. Two receivers to the near side. Everybody checks their wristbands. Big third down play right here for the Turf Sharks. They trail 24-6. This is Sofran, and he is going down. He is buried under a sea of white and scarlet, getting up off the bottom of the pile for the Fighting Irish, number 55. That is Chris Sanders, his third sack of the year.
4: Flag on the field.
3: This may let's be see what this is.
6: Flag on the play.
3: Face mask against Central Catholic. Had three guys going to tackle the guy, and one of them has to grab a face mask.
4: Bailing him out all day long.
3: But it's still not a first down. Now they're trying to explain it to Coach Dempsey. So now it's third and five. Irish would have gotten the ball back right there, but another penalty. They had him dead to rights. He wasn't going anywhere, and somebody had to grab his face mask. So here's Jafer, and Gideon's pointing at Yarbrough saying, I think I can take it. Out of the shotgun, Sofran Now puts Jafer off his right hip. Play action

0: Here's Jafer up the middle, makes a nice move, has some running room, and is still on his feet, and is finally going to be dragged down inside the 25 at the 23-yard line. A little bit of what we see with Jeremiah Fuller all the time, Bill, and Jafer did exactly that.
1: Yeah, that's the first time that they've actually broke a long run in this football game today. Jafer's done a nice job just kind of biding his time back there. Defensive front for Central has done a nice job containing him so far, but not on that play. And again, there's just no need for DCC to be in any hurry or to throw the ball, especially, you know, when they're having some success on the ground.
0: So now first and 10 inside the 25-yard line for the Shamrocks. They lead it 24-6. So Fran hands to Jafer again, and this time he gets tackled. Nice play right there by Tim Crowley, who came in for a tackle for loss, and for Timothy, that's his fifth TFL of the year.
1: We've got an Irish man down over on the far sideline. Could be a cramp, maybe.
0: Looks like a cramp, but we'll see. Let's take a break while they tend to him. The Irish down 24-6. We're back after this timeout on the Danny's Cafe and Rossford Network.
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0: Welcome back, everybody. Bill Clark, Bill Boyle in the Burger King broadcast booth. The Irish have a second and 12 for the Turf Sharks here, as a nice tackle for loss right there by Tim Crowley, one of the Irish linebackers. Now we have a new running back. I believe this is Jalen Mott-Lewis. Sofran out of the shotgun, hands it off. And I'll tell you what, whoever, we got to get a number on him. It's tough to see those numbers when he first came in. And it's J.J. Chevalier. Normally a wide receiver, and now we have another Irish player down. We'll take another break while they tend to him. Irish down 24-6.
5: You can tell a lot about a place by the traditions that stand the test of time. In Toledo, Friday night football is one of them. Tony Paco's is another. For generations, we've been proud to serve this community and support the schools, families, and fans who make it special. So from all of us at Tony Paco's, thank you for supporting Central Catholic football. Tony Paco's, proudly serving Toledo since 1932.
0: Welcome back, everybody, to the Burger King broadcast booth. The injured Irishman was Beckham Vargas, but he's walking off the field under his own power, and that's good. So now it's first and 10 for the Shamrocks. The ball is at the 11-yard line of the Irish. 24-6. It was 14-0 after one and 24-6 at the break. This is the second offensive series for the Shamrocks here in the third quarter with 3:50 left in said stanza. Gideon Gash in, another receiver to the near side. And it's going to be Chevalier again, and he's going to get down to about the 10-yard line. So give him a gain of two on the play. He came in with 20. That's more, he's more of a receiver. He's just a sophomore. I'm looking for Duke Banner on the sideline, and I don't see him.
1: He may still be in the locker room.
0: Yep, or he might be on his way to the hospital if he broke his wrist.
1: Yeah, and if you're Central, you mean you kind of had DCC on the ropes way back on the other end of the field. You have the backup quarterback. He had a nice sack. He made some nice stops on defense, but then they get a first. All of a sudden, they get a first down. They get a couple more first downs. They find Gash. And all of a sudden, they've rattled off about 9 minutes, almost, or about 8 minutes on this drive, and that's a dagger.
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0: 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Second down and 9. Sofran going to lob it into the end zone to Gideon Gash. Let's see. They haven't signaled yet. The officials are going to talk it over.
1: Look good to me.
0: Sure look good to me, too, and it is a touchdown.
2: Chevron. Gideon Gash.
0: Well, I tell you what, this Gideon Gash.
1: It's all they got.
0: I don't know if he's going to play defense or offense at Texas Tech, but that's the third time he's burned young Troy Yarbrough for a touchdown.
1: And he's the only one they throw to, and for good reason, obviously. Now, I kind of heard some people down in the stands. You know, you try to block that noise out, but they're saying Jeremiah Fuller is the only player that Central has. Well, Gideon Gash, guess what? He's the only player that they have.
0: I agree.
1: At least the only player they've been going to.
0: 30-6 and got it on for the extra point. And he chip shots that one through. It's 31-6. The Irish are going back on offense when we come back from this timeout on the Maumee Bay Turf Center.
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0: Welcome back, everybody. Bill Clark and Bill Boyle with you here from the Burger King broadcast booth. And unfortunately, some sad news. We just heard people in the press box tell us that Duke Banta broke his shoulder.
1: Oof.
0: And he had broken it as a sophomore.
1: Really?
0: Not sure if it's the same shoulder, but that's a tough break for this team. I mean, he is an excellent, excellent player. Runs that offense with precision, and it sure as heck runs very well.
1: That could knock
0: thrown
1: him
0: it to
1: out
0: number
1: for
0: two.
1: The year. Yeah.
0: Oh, yeah. Absolutely. So now
5: they're like conduct to call on the Irish.
0: Unsportsmanlike conduct. Now it was a personal foul. Now they changed it to unsportsmanlike conduct. And I'm telling you what, whoever that was called on should be sitting.
1: Yeah.
0: You can't put up with this crap. I'm sorry.
1: No.
0: I mean, you know, you don't want to have those kind, then don't get down by 25 points.
1: All right, what's...
0: So now they're going to kick off from the Irish 30.
1: So huh? This,
0: yeah.
1: How does that work?
0: You get two 15-yard penalties, I guess. Yeah.
1: I missed the first one.
0: Unsportsmanlike conduct and unnecessary roughness. Or personal foul and unsportsmanlike conduct. So, geez.
1: I don't care who you play with that kind of penalty, you're not going to beat anybody.
0: Now, you think Goddard will put it in the end zone from 30 yards up?
1: Maybe they'll do an onside.
0: He might
1: kick.
0: The Irish have their hands, guys.
1: Been
0: up there
1: impressed.
0: In front.
1: Been impressed with the special teams of Detroit CC.
0: Maybe he'll just practice a field goal. It's only a they are going to look like it's going to be an onside kick. Hey, you know what? You got him down. You might as well. So Ty Goddard will try an onside kick. And it's going to be picked up right at the 20-yard line. So that's pretty much where the Irish start every time there's a kickoff. So that hasn't changed anything. So the Irish are now down 31-6.
1: Yeah, some people might be asking, up 31-6 and you're kicking an onside. Well, they were all the way down at the 30. So even if they don't get the onside, they're still, you know, the offense still has a long field to go. But We'll see if the Irish can muster up another drive here. I think it's not only important to get more points on the board, but just more confidence in your offense. A lot. A lot of
0: penalties. Well, they had 9 in the first half, and they just had 2. So that's how many? 7?
1: 7 in the second half?
0: No. Douglas in motion. Here's a crossing pattern. Nice play. This is Iliano, and he gets dragged down at the 46-yard line of Central Catholic.
1: And guess who tackled him?
0: Yep, Gideon Gash.
1: Saved the touchdown there.
0: That young man is pretty much all over the field. Let me check this real quick. Says here he's only had 8 tackles all year. That's probably because they never get that into the backfield that
1: far.
0: First and 10 from the Irish 48. Sellers steps up, lobs it down deep. He's got a receiver. This is Eliano. Touchdown! Central Catholic. A 52-yard pass from Sellers to Amari Eliano. His third touchdown grab of the year. The second dead down catch pass of the afternoon by Sellers. And the Irish chip away right now. It's 31-12 with 2:29 to go in the third quarter.
1: Another good pass by Lincoln there. And he actually threw that one off his front foot. Another one-footed pass by Lincoln. He might have been a little off balance, but another great dart from him to score a touchdown here. Maybe a little bit too late, but you'd like to see more of that in the first half.
0: Second touchdown pass of the night for Sellers. His 8th of the year.
5: The Irish go for 2.
0: And the Irish are going to go for 2.
1: Go for 2, kick it onside. Get a defensive stop if you don't get it.
0: Yep.
1: Might be kicking onsides from here on out.
0: No kidding. Staying away from number 2. So Sellers in an empty backfield. 3 receivers to the left side. He's got Fuller in the slot. They're going to hand it off to Jeremiah. He'll put his head down. Still on his feet, and he's not going to get in. No blocking on that side of the line. Got to be careful. Play doesn't get too chippy here. They've already got down there once. So let's take a break. The Irish now down 31-12. Back after this timeout on the Danny's Cafe and Roster.
6: 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And go Irish!
0: Bill Clark, Bill Boyle, and Tom Fitzgerald. Paul Watton also working with us today from the sideline. Jackson Stricker on assignment. And we just got a text from a person down in that one corner where that touchdown pass from Gideon Gass went. And that person said it didn't count. He was right there, said he was out of bounds. But the officials.
1: Yeah, and that's why they talked about it.
0: That's right, they did. They checked it out. One down the sideline, one on the back line. And after they talked, they gave Gash the touchdown.
1: Yeah, we don't have the luxury of instant replay in high school football. So you're kind of at the mercy of the officials, which Central has definitely been tonight. But and that's their own fault, too. I'm not saying, you know, it's a homer official crew, because Central's definitely shot themselves in the foot all day long.
0: Yep. So now Mason Hunterbrinker going to try to get this kickoff down where it can't be grabbed by number 2. And it's going to be a squib kick and knocked down by the first line of defense and covered at the 41-yard line. Of the Shamrock, so that's where they'll go to work.
1: If you're going to kick it that short, I don't understand why you do more of like an onside, or maybe
0: it right into him and see what happens.
1: Maybe that's not something in Mason's arsenal. We're not sure. But.
0: Well, let's see what the Turf Sharks can do here. They need to get the football back for the offense. 6, 8, 10, 11. They've played relatively well here in the second half, but just some dumb penalties at the wrong time, and then. You got to keep an eye on number 2. He is something special. And he is flanked to the near side of the field with a second wide receiver, Amari Dorsey. And Peyton Sofran still in at quarterback for the injured Duke Banna. Jafer off his left hip. It's going to be Jafer trying to turn the corner, and this time he doesn't go anywhere. The Irish turned him around and dropped him for a 2-yard loss. That's what they got to do. But they need to do it for four plays.
1: Yeah.
0: And then don't get a stupid penalty at the end to give them another three downs.
1: Yep. Still 2 minutes to go here in their third, so they do have time. But, again, they need some stops and quick scores.
0: Now they're going to bring the Wildcat in. They brought Chevalier in, and Sofran is out.
1: Now this is a play you got to watch out for Gideon Gash coming in motion.
0: Empty backfield, and everybody's jumping. Yep, they're going to call it against the Shamrocks.
1: Gash did come in motion on that play,
0: yep.
1: And that's a play in the Wildcat, whether it's the Wildcat or the regular offense, where they'll just hand it to him on the jet sweep.
0: Sure, and then try to beat him to the corner. Now they'll set up now again. Gash flanked to the far side, the only wide receiver, now in motion right to left. They're going to keep, this is Shever trying to go around the other side, and he gets buried at about the 37-yard line. So they've still got now third down and about 15. Now make it third and 17 to go.
5: Stopped on the play by Keon Robinson.
0: So Sofran will come back in.
5: With Chris Sanders Jr. on the assist.
0: That time, though, they faked the jet sweep to Gash, and
5: brings up third down.
0: Shavak tried to do it himself, and he got, or I should say Javar got smoked. 1:11 to go in the third quarter, 31-12, the Irish on the short end. They've trailed it the entire ball game. Gash by his lonesome on the far side, Irish showing blitz. And that's where they're going to throw a little screen pass. This is Javar, and he's not going anywhere. He maybe got back to the line of scrimmage and no more. And that's where Troy Yarborough said good morning, good afternoon, and good night. He's been beaten a couple times tonight, but delivered a blow there to bring up fourth down.
1: Yeah, great play by Chor there, the freshman. Able to shed the block of Gideon Gash and get to the ball carrier. Nice job by him. He's got a bright future, by the way.
0: All right, now we got to see number seven do a little of his magic. We've seen enough of Gash this afternoon. Let's see how number seven can return the favor. Fifth punt of the afternoon for Ty Goddard. 31-12, the Irish. High snap, but Goddard got it back, and not a very good punt. The Irish should get away from it, and they will. But I'll tell you what, Roscoe was standing right there, didn't know where the ball was, and it almost hit him. Let's take a break. The Irish are on offense after this timeout on the Maumee Bay Turf Center Network.
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0: Now, first play from scrimmage as we welcome you back to the Burger King broadcast booth. Sellers went back to pass, stepped up in the pocket, and got buried. So he did get back to the line of scrimmage, so make it second down and 10, and that will end the third quarter. We'll take a break and come back. The Irish are down 31-12. They've got some catching up to do. We'll see what happens in the final 12 minutes after this timeout in the Danny's Cafe in Rossford.
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0: Second down and 11 for the Fighting Irish. The ball at their 35-yard line. Bill Clark, Bill Boyle with you. The Irish trail 31-12. Sellers back to pass. Pushed out of the pocket right, goes deep. He's got Robert Douglas. Douglas has it at the 35, stutter steps down the sideline and gets knocked down inside the 15 to the 14-yard line. Robert Douglas, another great catch for him, his third, and we're coming back.
1: Of course.
0: We got a flag on the play.
5: Now, enforcer, there is a flag on the play.
0: Well, we don't have a microphone on the official, so we don't know who was going to be called for holding. But once again, the Irish get a big play, and they end up getting their caught with their hand in the cookie jar. Holding, big surprise.
5: Holding to call on the offense.
1: Yep, they've gotten in their way all day long.
0: So that puts the ball back all the way to the 25. They had it down inside the 15 at the other end, but a holding call turns that all the way around. Sellers, empty backfield, flushed out of the pocket. And I'll tell you what, they could have called holding on Jalen Webb right
1: yep,
0: there.
1: Yep, they could have.
0: Jalen Webb got bull rushed right back into Sellers, and he's down now at the 12-yard line. Or tackled at the 12-yard line. And they could have thrown another flag because you could, from up here, you could see the defender's jersey getting yanked by Jalen Webb.
1: Yep.
0: So anybody got a call for an Uber, this is what we would like. Right now it's third down and 34. The ball is at the 12-yard line and they need to get to the 46.
1: Well, I think this is two down territory.
0: At this point, I agree.
1: Yeah, you get a chunk and then you get another chunk, you got a first down.
0: 11:05 to go in the game. The Irish trail 31-12. Sellers back to pass. Flushed out of the pocket. Drops it off to Jeremiah Fuller, and he won't even get back to the line of scrimmage, and that'll bring up fourth down. Well, I tell you what, coming in from the left side of our offensive line, which is normally pretty good with Jalen Webb and Max Kobach, they are just bull rushing.
1: Yeah,
0: Lincoln Sellers, and he doesn't have time to think.
1: Yeah, and when you have offensive linemen chasing their blocks, that's not a good thing.
0: Not a good sign. Well, we've got another Irishman down on the field. Or check that, I beg your pardon. It's a member of the Shamrocks. So we'll take a break as they tend to him. The Irish down 31-12 with 10:53 to go in the game, and we're back right after this timeout on the Maumee Bay.
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0: Welcome back, everybody. Bill Clark, Bill Boyle, Tom Fitzgerald, Paul Watner with us, Joshua Burnham back at the mothership. The injured Shamrock was number 35, I beg your pardon, number 32. That's Luke Jaden. He's got a fumble recovery and a pick this afternoon. So he has been noticed very well. And kicking out of the end zone now for Central Catholic.
1: Oh, that's too many men.
0: High end over Kent, beautiful spiral. And Gish is going to figure it out. We got a flag coming in as Gish called a fair catch at the 45. This came in from the line judge on the other side. Let's see what this is going to be.
1: We should have had a flag for too many men on the field. There's a guy running off for DCC. Did not get off in time when the ball was snapped, but no flag.
0: Well, let's see what's going on here. We'll keep it here as they decipher. All of a sudden, the officials are getting very busy. Right now they've got the ball marked at the Irish 42, but we're not sure which way we're walking. It looks like we're going to walk against the Irish, so we'll see what this is all about. Big surprise. That's 12 penalties
1: against
0: holding.
1: Against the Shamrocks. That's against the Shamrocks.
0: Oh, I beg your pardon. It is holding against the Shamrocks.
5: Holding the call on the receiving team. Move the ball back 10 yards.
0: So that'll move it back to the 32-yard line.
1: Need a turnover.
0: Peyton Sofran, still at quarterback, doing a nice job for the injured Duke Banna, who we are told broke his shoulder. late in that second quarter, which is tough for that young man. He's a senior. And it's going to be picked at one side. This is Jafer, still on his feet, got tripped up a couple times, but fell forward pretty much back to the line of scrimmage as the Irish got in there to trip him up.
1: Yeah, you got two guys diving at his feet that missed. And then he gained a yard. He should have been tackled for a loss. Two guys diving at feet without keeping their heads up.
0: First one to get there was Kenyon Robinson. 10-21 and running. The Irish need a stop and some points. And as we mentioned before, the Shamrocks in no hurry to get these plays off.
5: 07-242-407. Winner to receive $1,865.
0: Out of the shotgun. Here's Gash trying to turn the corner right side, steps up inside, picks his way through, and finally still on his feet and almost breaks the tackle. Unbelievable.
1: Coming back.
0: Yep.
5: Dean Gash, the ball carrier, brought down on the play by Jason Lawson Jr. There is a flag on the play.
0: Well, they're pointing at Roscoe, and I don't know why. What did he do? Unless he got a face mask. But Roscoe turned around, and the referee pointed where he dropped the flag, but I'm not sure what the call was, but there were a bunch of Shamrocks over there. You would think holding would make a lot of sense, but let's see what it was.
1: Saw one of their offensive linemen dive low, too, maybe some kind of a chop block or illegal block.
0: The Irish are indicating it's against the Shamrocks, and they're starting to drift backwards. So this is what I don't understand. When they call a flag, then just – call it. Let's go. Why do you have to have this huge discussion? Now he's going to come over and talk to Coach Asante. And they are going to take it against the Shamrocks. I don't know what Roscoe was upset about. Dead ball foul. Unsportsmanlike conduct against the Shamrocks. But how about Gideon Gash? What did he do? Step through four tackles?
1: Yep.
0: Everybody's trying to grab him at the shoulders, and they don't take his legs out.
1: Can't arm tackle that
0: guy. Nope, absolutely not. So now he's flanked to the far side of the field.
5: The result of the play is a Shamrocks first down.
1: Must have been a dead ball foul.
0: Yeah.
1: Now he's going over to explain it to Greg. Michigan lost their second game in a row.
0: Oh, jeez. So the little brown jug, I think, is going back to Minnesota for the first time since, like, 1948 or something like that. I wonder if Kyle Winningham misses the weather in Utah. 9:50 to go and running in this ball game. That's our attention right now. Gideon Gash, another receiver flank to the far side. Peyton Sofran, the quarterback, with Ryan Shafar. Jafer off his right hip. This is... It's going to be a quick sideline. This is the screen, and right knocked out after about a gain of five is number 17, Amari Dorsey. Came in with five catches and 104 yards and a touchdown. Got it up to the 39-yard line.
5: Brought down by Sohara Hughes.
0: And here comes the Wildcat in back again. J.J. Chevalier is coming in. Nope, they're going to keep Sofran in. Chevalier might be the running back. We'll see.
1: Yeah, the offense for DCC have been very efficient. Haven't put the ball in the turf at all today. Doing a nice job offensively.
0: Well, we get one more player coming in to give him a full contingent of 11. Full house backfield as Sofran goes up under center. Second down and six. They're going to turn, hand it off to Chevalier. Chevalier is pushing his way forward and maybe gets back to the line of scrimmage and no more.
1: That's another guy that's hard to bring down.
0: The Irish have to stop getting up off of a tackle and pouncing around. You know what I mean? I hate that. You're down 31-12.
1: Exactly.
0: You don't get up and jump all over the place because you made a tackle.
1: I agree 100%. You get back to the huddle and play another down.
0: That's right. You pick it off and go pick six, then you jump all over the place. Third down and five. From the 39-yard line, in motion, it's Gash. Now he'll settle in as a slot on the right. Sofran's going to take it himself, trying to go up the middle, and he's not going to get it. He ran into a white wall right there, a scarlet and white wall. and dropped him down at the 42-yard line. That's going to be fourth down now. So we'll see what Coach Sante decides to do here.
1: I'm just going to take a wild guess, and they're going to go for it.
0: I got a feeling they're going to go for it, too.
1: Overall, that Irish defensive front has done a nice job against the run. Just pretty much two or three plays, run plays, over 15 yards. And overall, good job by that front.
0: Well, now they're going to go for it at fourth and one and fake the to the running back and throw a lob down to Gash. He needs behind the defense. So, Fran, an empty backfield. Here's Gash. He's going to come over and settle in as a slot on the right. So, Fran,
1: that's on them.
0: It's going to jump too soon. That'll make it fourth and six, and we'll see what happens. Illegal procedure against the Shamrocks. You know, as good as they've been, they haven't played a real great game as far as penalties go either.
1: No, they
0: haven't. They've made some dumb mistakes. Both teams now have 12 penalties, so at least the Irish have tied them doing something.
1: And their longest touchdown drive was in that third quarter with Sofran at quarterback. Because all the other times they had a short field. Pick six.
0: Fuller back deep for the Irish. 7 minutes to go in the game. And Jeremiah is going to let this bounce. And Khalil Altman will get out of the way, and this will roll dead at about the 16-yard line. We'll be back with more football. The Irish down 31-12 on the Maumee Bay Turf Center Network.
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0: First and 10 for the Irish. Empty backfield for Sellers. Low snap. He picks it up. He'll swing it out. He's got a receiver. This is Eliano trying to make a move. And he'll get out to about the 20-yard line, and we're going to get another 15 yards added onto that as they're going to call a face mask on the tackle by Luke Jaden. Well, that'll help the cause. Clock stops. The Irish pick up some yardage. 6:37 to go in the game. The Irish were trailing 14-0 after one, 24-6 at the break. 31-12 at the end of three. And Billy, how big was that last set of downs in the first half when the Irish had it first and goal from the sixth and came away with no points?
1: And that was huge because that would have cut the lead.
0: It would have been 24-14. Yeah, it would have cut it to 10. And it at least nine.
1: Yeah, it would have been a different ball game in the second half, a little more momentum on Central side, but not the case.
0: Again, empty backfield for Sellers. First and 10, ball moves out to the 35. Sellers looks downfield, goes that way, and it's broken up. Tried to get it to Robert Douglas, but good defense right there, I guess. And that was broken up by Dylan Miller-Ramsey. And we've got an Irish player down on the far sideline.
1: And I think we're lucky that Sellers didn't stay down on that. It wasn't a late hit on the quarterback, but he drove him to the ground with all his weight. He took a hard one there, but Lincoln back up.
0: Well, he's kind of wobbling a little bit. Well, let's take a break while they tend to the Irishman on the sideline. We don't know who it is. We'll be back.
11: 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The fans are cheering. And the teams are ready for action. 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
0: Well, the injured Irishman was Robert Douglas, who got up and limped off under his own power. And as Bill said, Lincoln Sellers got drilled pretty good, but he's back up out of the shotgun. Now he's going to step up, and he's going to get taken down.
12: Lincoln Sellers sacked.
0: That's going to be sacked by number 51, Kevin Chandoval. That'll bring up third down. I'm real tired of hearing that. I don't know about you.
1: Yeah, a little bit.
0: I'll tell you, sometimes these defensive linemen just get right through. There's like there's nobody there, and they're coming from the left side of our offensive line, and that's supposed to be the big side. And yeah. They're just not stopping them. Jalen Webb and Max Kobach are having a tough day.
1: Even more so in the second half, Lincoln's been on the run.
0: Sellers, again on the run. Going to go downfield, trying to get it to Eliano, and it's intercepted. Intercepted at the last minute by number four. That is Aiden Kersey. As the pass from Sellers was overthrown, and Kersey picked it up, which is probably just about as good as a punt anyway at that point.
1: Yeah.
0: Well, stay with us for the postgame show. It'll be an abbreviated version. We will talk about our paver of the game on the offensive side of the football. We'll talk about our special teams player. We'll also go through some highlights, which unfortunately have been few and far between today. But in any case, we will share those with you and let you know what's coming up. It's homecoming for the Irish next Friday night as Brother Rice comes to town. And you bet after this day, the Irish are going to be loaded for bear next Friday. First and 10 for the Shamrocks from their own 47, moving left to right. 31-12 lead. It's going to be Jafer again trying to bounce outside, puts his head down, and gets ridden down at the 49-yard line by number 54 for the Fighting Irish. That's Isaiah Reynolds. Clock continues to run. 5:15 to go in the game.
5: Second and eight.
0: The Irish, when you think about the number of times they gave points away, the fumble turned into a touchdown. Interception returned into a touchdown. First and goal from the six, nothing, no points. That's 14, that's 21 right there.
1: Yep.
0: And it's 31-12 right now.
1: Turn that around. Coulda, shoulda,
0: coulda. Yep. If your aunt, she'd be your uncle. This is Sofran stepping in for the injured Duke Banner, who broke his shoulder at the end of the first half. We are so sorry to hear that. He's a great player and a great quarterback for DCC. This is Jafer again, and he doesn't go anywhere. He gets back to the line of scrimmage and no more. And then here's Roscoe. Roscoe coming out and jawing toward this bench. Just play the game.
5: Sanders and Ricardo Doyle Rodriguez with the
0: and he's even being told by the official, don't get up and start yapping at the other team when you're down by 19 points. Third down and eight for the Shamrocks. And again, they're in no hurry to get this playoff. It's homecoming for the Shamrocks today. And obviously, it's been a pretty good day for the Shamrocks. It'll be a happy homecoming, no doubt about that. As Sofran puts Jafer, now moves him off to the right hip. It's going to be a double reverse coming around the right side. We got a hold, and yeah, the ball carrier that time, number 17, Jamari Dorsey, he got drilled back at the 40-yard line, and he's getting up slowly. So let's take another break as they're dropping like flies here in Novi, and we'll come back right after this. The Irish down 31-12 with 3:40 left in the game. This is the Maumee Bay.
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0: Welcome back, everybody. The injured Shamrock is Amari Dorsey, who made that catch, but obviously a tough tackle, and he walked off under his own power. So that brings up fourth down. That'll be the seventh punt of the night, and when you think you make the other team punt seven times, you should have more than 12 points on the board.
1: Oh, in a typical game, yeah, I guess you would think that. But with the short fields and the turnovers by Central, it was just too much. They gave DCC way too much.
0: Two huge turnovers in that first half, a fumble that turned into a score and a pick that they also turned into a score. And the Irish will have some gut checking to do next week before Brother Rice comes to town for homecoming. They're waiting for the clock to come down as usual. High snap, but Goddard pulls it down. High booming spiral sends Fuller back to the 15-yard line. He's up to the 20, up to the 25, steps through a tackle and gets up across the 30 to about the 32.
1: Yeah, the Irish a little bit more one-dimensional in the second half, throwing the ball a lot, so we haven't seen Jeremiah get his yards in the third and fourth quarter. DC, of course, there's a flag on the play. DCC's done a nice job making Central one-dimensional in the second half.
0: Well, this fourth quarter brought to you by Monette's Market with two Toledo locations on Glendale Avenue and Secor Road. As homegrown season comes to a close, enjoy some of Monette's incredible final deals, such as their variety of homegrown hard squash, homegrown lettuce and tomatoes, and more. And don't forget, your fan favorite at McQueen's products are also in supply. Stop by today, Monette's Market, keeping it local since 1951. So we're trying to decide what the flag is. Again, we've been saying that a lot in the second half for both teams, and this one's going to go again. The personal foul against the Irish. Unbelievable.
5: Personal foul to call against the Irish.
0: What is that? That's got to be six personal foul penalties.
1: Unreal.
0: At least.
1: Unreal.
0: At least six personal foul penalies. Can't happen.
1: And it, especially when it you're happens every game.
0: Yeah. When you're trailing, you know, you're trying to puff up your... Seven of the 12 penalties have been personal foul penalties. Out of the shotgun, Sellers looks at a crossing pattern. Eliano just got his hands on the football, and guess who knocked him down? Number two, Gideon Gash. That young man is doing everything except sell popcorn.
1: He might have done that at halftime.
0: Yeah,
1: we don't know.
0: Yeah, we didn't, because we can't see where the locker room is, but there's a pretty good chance he did sell a few boxes on the way back to the locker room. So that's second down and 10. Ball remains on the 21-yard line. 2:58 and running in just a matter of moments. Empty backfield for Sellers. He's looking, swings it out. He's got David Yarbrough, and he'll get up across the 30 to about the 34-yard line. That'll be good for a first down for Central Catholic.
1: See if we can get through this drive without any more penalty. All right, let me correct that. Any more personal foul penalties.
0: Yeah, really.
1: This isn't the time to get chippy when you're down by this many. Stay respectful. Keep playing to the till it hit triple zero.
0: Still 2:51 to go in the game. Back is Sellers. Looking right, goes that way. This is Robert Douglas. Good to see him back in, and he's knocked out of bounds. So that's a gain of about seven. Or beg your pardon, where they marked him, it's about a gain of five, so make it second down and five. 2:44. You know, the Irish can pick it, do the little pick-pack passes down the sideline, Billy, but that's not going to do anything but maybe change the final score.
1: No, you would have liked to maybe see that more in the first and second quarter.
0: You're giving him all kinds of room, that's for sure. Douglas looking right. Here goes Sellers, steps up in the pocket, breaks containment, heads up, gets the first down, and gets knocked out of bounds. And I'll tell you what, that member of the Shamrocks better get away from that central bench as they went over to protect their quarterback.
1: Hard to tell from here. It looked like he might have been giving himself up and running out of bounds, and he still took a shot.
0: Yep, and no flag. First down for the Irish, ball out to the 45 with 2:25 left. The Irish down 31-12. Sellers back to pass, gets rid of the football, has a receiver, and this is Yarbrough, steps out of bounds with about an 8-yard gain. Now they're going to say it's only a 6-yard gain. I don't know what that official on the far side is looking at. It sure looked like he was close to the first down marker. Well, what's a couple yards among friends, you know?
1: Right. Be nice to punch another one in here, make it a little more respectable on the scoreboard. Definitely held DCC to their lowest point total. They scored 36 against St. John's last week.
0: Well, they also had scored 50. They averaged 51 a game. They're not going to get there here. Here's another out cut, and again, they'll just have Yarbrough step out of bounds. Another first down. They'll mark it at the 42-yard line of DCC, and the Shamrocks are plenty content just to let the game end this way.
1: They're going to keep everything in front of them.
0: You put another touchdown up, we don't care.
1: Right.
0: but they keep getting it 8-10 yards down the field, knocked out of bounds, stopping the clock, 2:14 left to go in the game. Beautiful sunshiny day here in Novi. Everything's been good except the play of the Irish. Back to pass, Sellers again. They'll stick it right out there. This time, Eliano will try to go up the field, and he gets to 9 yards on that play and also stops the clock.
1: Well, if the Irish can get in the end zone, you're going to see a two-point conversion try once again, I have a feeling, and then you're going to see another onside kick, hopefully a true onside kick.
0: Yep. So Eliano and Gaston flank to the far side. We got Douglas and Yarbrough to the near side. And the Fuller rush man off the right hip of Lincoln Sellers. It's going to be Fuller. Fuller bouncing outside, puts his head down, and gets down to about, I'm going to guess, the 26-yard line before he's turned around.
1: Somebody call a timeout?
0: No, they stopped the
1: first
0: clock
1: down,
0: to,
1: first
0: move
1: down.
0: The, yeah, yep. to move the sticks. So now they're going to run the clock, 1:55 and running. You'd think they'd put two plays in at a time. Three receivers near side, one to two to the far side. Sellers by himself. Pump fake goes across the middle and almost has it picked off by guess who?
1: Yep. He's everywhere.
0: So that'll stop the clock with 1:45 as he tried to go to the sideline. That was covered.
1: If he puts a little more,
0: a pump fake, yeah.
1: Puts a little more air on that, Gideon Gash doesn't have a chance to get a hand on it.
0: Nope. So that makes it 2nd and 10. Clock stops with the incompletion at 1:45 to go the game. So another empty backfield with trips to the near side, a duo of receivers to the far side. Sellers calls for the football, swings it out. He's got Gaston. Gaston making a move up the field. And even on those plays, I'm telling you what, they come up and they make good form
1: yep.
0: tackles.
1: Yep, and they're rapid.
0: They took his
1: like
0: legs right out from underneath him.
1: We haven't seen that on the Central Catholic side.
0: Nope, not at all.
1: I'll tell you what, our defense is aggressive, very aggressive. They've been aggressive all year. They're not, like you said, they're not the most fundamentally sound.
0: Out of the shotgun. This is Sellers waiting, going into the end zone. Eliano incomplete. Well, he battled for it a little short, but Eliano. Now we got flags coming in again.
1: It's going to be on blue, I believe.
0: Well, Eliano turned around, and I thought he said, was saying something to the defender, like, nice play. But obviously he must not have, because the back judge threw another flag.
1: Well, the way I saw DCC react, it made me think it was on them, but I guess we'll find out.
0: Well, they're walking that way, so I guess it is. What'd they call, Pat? Unsportsmanlike conduct again. Well, I tell you, DCC's not a bunch of angels either. Today.
1: Nope.
0: Getting chippy on both sides of the ball. And you hate to see that with two good programs like this. You don't need that kind of crap. 31-12, 109 to go in the game. The Irish down. They've been down from the outset. 9:05 was the first touchdown scored, and the Irish were looking up ever since. In motion, it's Douglas. They're going to wildcat it to Fuller. He'll put his head down, move the pile, and he'll get down to about the 9-yard line.
1: They're going to take it all the way down before they try to score.
0: Sellers coming back, and we got another injured player on the field. And I believe this is a Shamrock this time, or not. Let's see. Yep, it's a Shamrock. Let's take a break. We'll come back, see how it goes. 51 seconds left. The Irish losing their second game of the season, and we're back after this.
14: Hope can start small. 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
0: Welcome back to the Burger King broadcast booth, everybody. Bill Clark, Bill Boyle, Tom Fitzgerald, Paul Watna, and Joshua Burnham, your crew on this side of the radio. 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Second down and 6, Sellers. And let's see. Illegal substitution or delay of game? You know, there's no 40-second clock anywhere. I don't know how they're supposed to tell. I mean, there was a penalty, wasn't there? So they should have gotten a fresh 40 seconds. Dead ball foul. Illegal substitution. So that moves the ball down to inside the 5-yard line. 38 seconds to go. So the Irish really can get a first down without a touchdown, but let's just take it all the way in. From the 5-yard line, Douglas in motion right to left. Sellers back to pass, rolling to his right, gets rid of the football. And I'll tell you what, I don't know who he was throwing that to, but Owen Corser could have picked that off. He stepped right in the passing lane and just batted it away.
1: Yeah, they have not looked for Jeremiah Fuller one time on a passing route, whether it's a little wheel route, flat route, anything.
0: And he's open on that wheel route. I'm not sure what they're looking at. I don't know if Lincoln's not checking down fast enough or locks himself on one receiver. 20 seconds to go in the game, 31-12 in favor of DCC. They will remain undefeated. Fuller off the left hip of Sellers. Sellers drops it off. This is Gaston, and he's not going to get in.
1: They're just going to be okay with running the clock out.
0: Yeah, they're going to have to because they're not going to be able to get another. They're not going to be able to get another playoff, and we've got a final. The Detroit Catholic Central Shamrocks get the better of the Fighting Irish on this Saturday afternoon as they win it by a final count of 31-12. Central Catholic falls to 5-2, 2-1 in the league, and the Shamrocks go to 6-0, and they are 4-0 in the league. Stay with us. We'll be back with all our postgame coverage right after we take this time out on the Maumee Bay Turf Center.
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0: Welcome back, everybody, to DCC as they handle the Irish this afternoon by a final score of 31-12. The Irish, their second loss of the season, their first in league play, while the Shamrocks will continue. They're 6-0, and they are 4-0 in the league. And, Billy, homecoming for the Shamrocks. It's going to be a fun night tonight.
1: Yeah. Yep, fun for them.
0: Well, I tell you what, the Irish just really had a hard time getting out of their own way, and dumb penalties and a pick and a fumble both converted into points, or we have a different ballgame.
1: Yeah, there's a lot you could pick apart about this game as far as what they did wrong, penalties, turnovers, whatever it is. And bottom line, Central just didn't play a very good game. They didn't play how they didn't play their brand of football. And I think part of that was because they were behind the eight ball so many times with the penalties and the turnovers. And DCC, credit to them, well coached. Both teams obviously well coached. They showed, I think, a little more discipline, but they're just so efficient on offense. They kept the ball for a huge chunk of that third quarter, and I think that was just a deflator for what momentum Central did have going into that second half.
0: Well, then any other time Central did get some momentum, all of a sudden we get a play down here to 10 yards. Yep. Back here we got a hold. Yep. Play down there, we got unsportsmanlike conduct. Yep. And, I mean, talk about shooting yourselves in the foot. They went through a bevy. They went through, what do you call it? What do you put in a pistol? A bevy of bullets in the same thing. But it was not the – and then they kept getting personal foul penalties when they did get some momentum. You know, Fitzy said there were six – almost half their penalties today were personal foul penalties. And that can't happen regularly, but it certainly can't happen when you play a good team like this, although they had a few of their own.
1: Yeah,
0: got chippy. It got chippy.
1: We see it every week, though. We see the unsportsmanlike, the dumb ones that are avoidable, yep. And we see them week in, week out. So who knows if they're going to change, but I think the remaining games other than Orchard Lake, you'd be able to get away with some of that and still win.
0: Yep, that's for sure. Well, we're going to take a break and come back. We've got our special teams player of the game and our quarterback award. We'll do that when we return to Detroit CC. Winners today over the Irish 31-12. We're back after this timeout on the Dennis Cafe and Rossford Network.
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0: special teams player of the game, who'd you like?
1: That's going to go to Drew Dempsey. Punted a lot tonight, and he did, for the most part, a nice job of limiting Mr. Gash.
0: And then we also have our quarterback award, and Lincoln Sellers had a couple problems, but still ended up having a pretty good game number-wise.
1: Yeah, for the most part, we're going to give it to him tonight just because the way he persevered. He was on the run all night. They had a good rush all night on him. He got sacked a few times, but he stayed in there even when he got drilled and made some nice passes towards the end.
0: Well, even though the score was 31-12, there were a few highlights, and we're going to listen in on those. Josh Burnham put them together, so let's take a listen now to our Roosters replay. Back to pass. Banda under pressure. Now steps up in the pocket. Trying to get it to Gash and going back the wrong way. And he's finally going to be dragged down right there by your good boy, by Tim Crowley, his second and a half sack of the year as Banda was trying to get it to Gash. But that time, Troy Yarbrough had him covered pretty well. Kaysen Dittmeyer in the ball game now, quarterback. No, check that. I beg your pardon. That's still Sellers. He's going deep. He's got Yarbrough. Touchdown!
1: No
0: Central
1: flags.
0: Catholic and no flags. A 49-yard pitch and catch. Yarbrough's second touchdown catch of the year. Sellers, for the seventh time, finds pay dirt through the air, and the Irish are finally on the scoreboard. It's 24-6 with 6:28 to go in the first half. 24-6, Shamrocks. Back to pass, Banda, and he is going to get smothered. He was first grabbed right there by Tim Crowley, and then coming in to finish him off was Eli Haney. So give them each a half a sack on that one. And that's the first time the defensive line really showed its muscle right there. Fuller in motion. Pump fake. Now Sellers is going deep, looking for a catch by Behringer at the five-yard line. Sorry, folks, we had to hold on for just a minute, but Behringer went up and battled the defender and came down at the six-yard line, first and goal. Fighting Irish, they're in the Scarlet Zone. Sofran, low snap. And he's going to go down big time. That is Tim Crowley grabbed him, almost took the snap himself, and got him all the way back. They're going to say his forward progress stopped at the 23-yard line. So that's where they'll have to punt for the fourth time. First and 10 from the Irish 48. Sellers steps up, lobs it down deep. He's got a receiver. This is Eliano. Touchdown! Central Catholic. A 52-yard pass from Sellers to Amari Eliano. His third touchdown grab of the year. The second dead down catch pass of the afternoon by Sellers. And the Irish chip away right now. It's 31-12 with 2:29 to go in the third quarter. And that ended up being our final score, 31-12. And we've got some other numbers to take a look at. And for that, we turn it over to Tom Fitzgerald. Fitz?
2: Okay, Bill. What a game that was, huh?
0: Yep.
2: Anyways, rushing yards for DCC, 63, for Central, 64. Leading rusher for DCC, Jafar, had 20 carries, 74 yards. Central, Fuller, 14 carries, 79 yards. Passing yards, 11 for 17 for DCC, 152 yards. Quarterback had a running touchdown and a passing touchdown for Central, 10 for 19, 194 yards, two TDs by Sellers. Leading receiver for DCC, Gash, had six catches for 87 yards for Central. Yarbrough had five catches for 91 yards. Total yards, 215 for DCC, 258 for Central. First downs, 10 for DCC, 14 for Central. Penalties, 15 penalties for DCC, 14 for Central. I can't even count the yards. I get tired of that tonight. Penalties, or let's see, turnovers, no turnovers for DCC. Central had three of them, two interceptions and a fumble, one for 11 third down conversions, two for 13 for Central, third down conversions. Final score, DCC 31, Central 12. Let's send it back to Bill and Bill.
0: Thanks so much, Fitz. We appreciate that. As the Fighting Irish, as we mentioned now, fall to 5-2. They're 2-1 in the league. DCC improves to 6-0, and they're in the driver's seat in the Catholic High School League as they remain 4-0. Well, we want to remind you, Tuesday night at Airport Highway, it's going to be at Roosters, and that is going to be the high school football forum. Jackson Stricker, Jim Oswald will be there. It'll be Perrysburg and Napoleon coming in to visit the guys to talk about their seasons. And then next Friday night, we're back on ESPN 100.7. It's going to be homecoming 2026 for the Fighting Irish. It'll start with the 6 o'clock Luke and Boyle High School football pregame show. Then it'll be the pregame coming up at 6:30, and then Bill and I will have the play-by-play of Brother Wright.

0: coming to town to take on the Fighting Irish and see if the Irish can avenge what happened here at DCC today. So that all starts at 6 o'clock on Friday, and we hope you'll join us for that. I want to thank everybody who helped make the broadcast possible this afternoon. Josh Burnham back at the mothership. Tom Fitzgerald and Paul Watner working the numbers. And now for my broadcast partner, Bill Boyle. This is Bill Clark from the Burger King broadcast booth at Detroit Catholic Central, thanking you for being there all afternoon and reminding you once again, our final score tonight, it was Detroit Catholic Central 31, Toledo Central Catholic 12. Until next Friday, so long, everybody.
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to remind myself not to say hens and hounds, which I've said a lot over the last handful of months. 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

Cosmic Baseball is a huge hit every August. Cosmic Hockey will be here next year, as in like 2027. We're like at the end of this decade already. You got to get in a lottery, though, with the Chili Peppers. Good luck, Q105.

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We've had Cosmic Baseball. It's a huge hit at the ballpark. It's either coming back or happening for the first time. I don't know if it's been here before. Cosmic Hockey with the Chili Peppers happening at the Huntington Center next year, Q105.

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It's because it always will be free. That's good news. Who can say that anymore? Q105.

this town's lost its faith, our colors will fade eventually. So if our time is running out, day after day, we'll make the mundane a masterpiece. Oh my, my, oh my, my love, I take one look at you, you're taking me out.

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if you have gotten sick of this huge hit song, it's not going away this month. In decades to come, this will be like Thriller. We'll come back every spooky season, Q105.

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0: It sounds trite, but it is truly meaningful. Thank you so much for helping us get to 100K in a day yesterday for our annual Ronald McDonald House Radiothon. On behalf of everybody in the house, Chad, Adam, Wendy, their whole team, and the families they support, thank you. 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

0: we've had Cosmic Baseball. It's a huge hit, usually in August. I don't know if this is... Was this here last year? If it is, it's coming back. If not, it's the first time. Cosmic Hockey at the Huntington Center next year. Q105.
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